or back foot slider on Jose Ramirez. Jose's just not able to lay off it. And it's not a pitch he's going to be able to put in play. At least not in fair territory. 2-2 the count. 2-1 Cleveland, third inning. Now the 2-2. Went right back to it. Hosey spanked one on the ground to first. Handled easily by Torkelson. That ball was actually a strike. The other ones that he had Hosey swinging at were not strikes. Here's Chase DeLauter, walked his first time up. Tigers also got their closer, Kenley Jansen, back. So all the walking wounded are back for the Tigers. It's a big road trip for them, Cleveland and Houston. DeLauter takes outside, ball one. Talk about big road trips coming up for Cleveland. Three-city trip starts next week. Milwaukee, Houston, and our first look at the White Sox. DeLauter looks off speed outside, 2-0. Cleveland and the White Sox have still not played each other. White Sox lead the Dodgers 1-0 in the second. The pitch, outside a ball, 3-0. South side of Chicago is going to be jumping again. Imagine the crowds they have this weekend for the White Sox and the Dodgers. Now the 3-0 to Chase DeLauter. And he fouled it back. He had the green light. And he had a pitch, a fastball, that he fouled straight back. 3-1 the count. The windup and delivery. And he pops one in the air to second. Boy, he got a curveball in on his hands, chased it. And Torres retires DeLauter, two down. It's Kyle Manzardo flying to the warning track and right, his first time up. Two outs, nobody on. Cleveland with a 2-1 lead in the third in front of this packed house at Progressive Field. Flaherty kicks and delivers, and it's inside corner strike. Flaherty went to Harvard Westlake High School. That's where all the movie stars' kids go in L.A. Teammates of Max Fried and Lucas Giolito. What a pitching staff. The 0-1 inside a ball.

0: the 1-1 pitch, fouled it at the plate. 1-2, and Cleveland just can't stop chasing. The slider down and in near their feet to the left hand of batters, and those are not strikes, but they must look like it when they start their swing. Now the 1-2 pitch. Swung on, banged up the middle. Grab by Flaherty. He flips it over to first. That'll end the inning. So we've played three. 2-1 Cleveland.
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0: Dylan Dingler leads things off for Detroit. 2-1. Guardians in front. Fourth inning here in downtown Cleveland. Tanner Bibee fires away and his pitch is on the outside corner for a strike. 94 on the sinker. Dingler struck out his first time up back in the first inning. Here's the 0-1. Swung on, chopped foul at home plate. Quickly it's 0-2 on the product of the Ohio State University. Second round pick by the Tigers. Man, they hit the jackpot on this one. Back in 2020, not an easy draft to scout because it was only five rounds and a shortened college and high school season due to COVID. But they got a good one at Dingler, the Tigers did. Here's the 0-2 pitch. Swung on, fouled off at home plate. And we'll do it again on 0-2. Dingler coming off a breakthrough season for him. His first full year in the major leagues. Hit .278 with 13 homers and 57 driven in and won the gold glove. So you talk about all-around catching right there. That's what every team's looking for. Here's the 0-2. Swung on, pulled foul outside of third. And visiting with Dylan in the Tiger clubhouse before the game. We were just talking about how for a lot of young players, it's that up and down. Sometimes you take a step back to take a couple forward, but he's had a real nice improvement from year to year. Here's the 0-2. Swung on, and there's a high fly ball, shallow right. Charging in, DeLauder dives, and he made the catch. Oh, a tumbling grab by Chase DeLauder. And yet another outstanding defensive play by the Guardians. That's at least four. Bazana's made a couple of outstanding plays at second. Rocchio, a highlight reel play at short. And now DeLauder the same in right. What a play. So Dingler's retired. And up to the plate's Carey Carpenter. 2-1, Guardians in front. Bibee delivers. Carpenter swings, chops it over the mound. Charging, Rocchio, gloves, throws, got him.
7: Rocchio ranging to the first base side of the second base bag to make that play. And just like that, there's two down. This message from the Cleveland Clinic, brain health matters as much as physical health, so keep your brain in the game with physical activity, healthy habits, and trusted care from Cleveland Clinic Neurological Institute. Here's Colt Keith. Lined to short his first time up, the pitch, and it's in there for a strike. Should say he looped to short with Rocchio making the catch, the shortstop, but he was actually in shallow left center, but getting out there. Here's the 1-0. Swung on, that's popped up foul, out of play. Third base side, 1-1 the count. Keith hit his first home run of the season yesterday. Been off to a slow start in that regard, just 10 runs driven in. The DH tonight, left-handed batter. Here's the 1-1. Outside and high for ball two. Might be a good one going tonight. He struck out five. He walked a pair in the first inning, but that's it. And the run was a home run by James Outman last inning. The 2-1, swing and a miss. Actually, the 1-2 pitch. So Keith is down on strikes to retire the side. A 3-up, 3-down inning for Tanner Bibee. Again, we head to the bottom of the fourth. It's the Guardians 2, the Tigers 1.
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6: New pitcher on for the Tigers is Jack Flaherty's night is done after 3 innings and 63 pitches. Jacob Wegesback has come on to pitch. Just added to the roster today as the Tigers are making moves pregame. And here's Wegesback, a right-hander, facing Reese Hoskins, the pitch. And it's on the outside corner, strike one. Wegesback, 32 years of age. This is his 32nd Major League game. Here's his pitch. And it's a fastball strike on the outside corner. Last pitched in the major leagues with Tampa Bay back in 2024. But here he is on the mound for the Tigers tonight with the Guardians up 2-1. Bottom of the fourth, the pitch to Hoskins. He swings and drills it to center. Hit fairly well, but plenty of room out there for Outman, who makes the catch for the first out here in the fourth inning. Enbridge Gas Ohio wants to remind you, whether you're an individual or a contractor, state law requires that you call 811 before you dig to have underground utilities marked. It's simple and free. Just dial 811 at least 2 business days prior to digging for your safety. Angel Martinez, the batter. Here's the pitch. And it's up high for ball one. Wegesback had been most recently in the Milwaukee Brewers organization. And he was traded earlier this week, Wednesday, to the Tigers. There's a strike on the outside corner.
7: Here's the pitching line for the Tigers.
6: Jack Flaherty goes 3 innings, allowed 2 runs on 3 hits. Had a walk and a strikeout. You have to wonder if something was bothering him as he left the game after just 63 pitches. It's a 2-1 count on Angel Martinez facing Jacob Wegesback for the Tigers. Here's the pitch. And that is down low for a ball. Wegesback had been pitching at AAA Nashville. 16 relief outings, had an ERA of 1.66. Nashville, the Brewers AAA club. Now the 3-1. Swung on, ripped to first, snared on the short hop by Torkelson, who flips to the pitcher covering. Wegesback is there in time. So two down. And here comes Stephen Kwan. Kwan. Fly to center, first time up. Great catch made by James Outman, the center fielder for the Tigers. Guardians leading by a score of 2-1 here in the fourth. Here's the pitch. And Kwan takes it for a strike. Score big on authentic gear at MLBShop.com. They have the jerseys, the hats, the hoodies, and more. 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Here's the 0-1. Swung on, line, left side, fair ball down the left field line. Maybe extra bases for Kwan. No, he puts the brakes on. And wisely so, as Riley Green got to it quickly. holds him to

0: long single with two outs, but that keeps the inning going. And the Guardians have a two-out base runner in one. Now Patrick Bailey drove in the game's first run back in the second inning with a two-out single. And then Bailey later scored himself on a triple by Brian Rocchio. And that's the difference in the game right now, a 2-1 Guardians lead. Here's the pitch to Bailey, and it's down low for ball one. Day baseball tomorrow, a 4:10 first pitch, Gavin Williams bobblehead day, limited seats remaining. Check it out at cleguardians.com. Should be another beautiful day weather-wise. Here's the 1-0. Off speed on the outside corner for a strike. Vegas back. On to pitch here in the fourth for Jack Flaherty. Now the 1-1 pitch. Outside and low. 2-1 the count. Tigers also activating Kenley Jansen prior to tonight's game as they continue to get injured players back, and they'll get more over the weekend. The 2-1 down low, ball three. Derek Skubal will be activated tomorrow. Casey Mize on Sunday, and there's a chance when the team is in Houston next week that Justin Verlander could be activated as well. So a lot of pitching coming off the injured list for the Tigers in the near future. Here's the 3-1. Outside and low, ball four. Patrick Bailey draws a walk, and this two-out rally continues to build for the Guardians. Brian Rocchio will be the batter. Rocchio with that RBI triple, his first time up. Rocchio continuing to put together a tremendous season. On-base percentage up over 360 now. Vegas Beck is ready. Here's his pitch. And it's down low for a ball. More action in the Tiger pen. They have a lefty, Drew Summers, getting loose. Two on, two gone for the Guardians here in the fourth. The 1-0 swung on, looped foul back up over the netting behind home plate and out of play. Mention those injured players coming off the injured list. The injury report presented by Elk and Elk. If an auto accident or medical malpractice caused you injury, call 1-800-ELK-OHIO. Here's the 1-1. In tight, 2-1 the count on Rocchio. Travis Bazana is next. On off the bag at second, Bailey at first. The 2-1. Swung on, popped him up, foul, and out of play. That's off to the third base side. And it's now 2-2 on Rocchio. What a baseball night downtown. Still some sunshine in the upper deck on the first base side and on down into the right field corner. And wrapping around in front of the Pennant District party area way upstairs. Now the 2-2. Swing and a miss. Strike three. Good changeup. Strikes out Rocchio. Side retired. We are headed to the fifth. Guardians 2, the Tigers 1.
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0: Tanner Bibee going to work on the bottom third of the Detroit batting order here in the top of the fifth. Spencer Torkelson to lead things off. The pitch to him. Swing and a miss. Strike one. Good curve that time from Bibee. Torkelson struck out first time around. One of six strikeouts for Tanner Bibee so far. Here's the 0-1. Outside and low, 1-1. Bibee with that 1-7 record coming in. But again, so much of that can be traced back to poor run support throughout the season. Here's the 1-1. Outside, 2-1. 10 of his 14 starts, one run or less of support. Now the 2-1 delivery. Swing and a miss, and the bat goes flying off the netting. And bat boy Freddie makes a great catch off the netting on the fly. Hands it right back to Spencer Torkelson, who he's going to go get some pine tar. Make sure that doesn't happen again. Nice play. So the count 2-2 on Torkelson. Came in with 10 homers, 27 runs driven in. Oh, what a up and down career for Torkelson. A couple of seasons with 30 or more home runs, but the others, a real struggle for him. Former first pick overall in the 2020 draft. The 2-2 outside for a ball. 3-2 the count on Torkelson. Zach McKinstry is next, and then James Outman. 2-1, Cleveland in front. Now the payoff pitch. Swung on, ground ball to short. Scooped up by Rocchio. Long throw, got it. One down. And that brings up Zach McKinstry, who was robbed of a potential base hit on a really nice play defensively by Travis Pezzana back in the second inning. McKinstry at short tonight. They sent down another shortstop, Zach Short. Here's the pitch, and McKinstry takes it on the inside corner for a strike. That made room for Outman. Tigers active before the game today, making some roster moves. Here's the 0-1. Swung on, grounded to the right side. Backhand picked on one hop by Hoskins. High throw to Bibee, and it went off his glove. Safe at first base as a result is McKinstry. So a high throw, Bibee leaped for it just as he was getting it to the bag, and that's going to be an error on Reese Hoskins. As Bibee, he got there, but he's trying to find the bag, keep his eye on the ball, look down, and it just all came apart as he got to the bag. The ball was there, and it dropped, and McKinstry's aboard at first base. First error in the ball game. Outman shows bunt, takes a fastball up and in. So Outman, a homer, his first home run of the season in his first at bat as a Tiger. That's the lone run so far for Detroit, with the Guardians up 2-1. Here's Bybee's 1-0 pitch. Down low, 2-0. Albin's also had a nice catch in center field, so an immediate contribution for James Outman. Acquired by the Tigers after the Twins cut him loose. The 2-0 on the outside corner for a strike. A couple of relievers throwing for the Tigers. Drew Anderson is the right-hander, and Drew Summers is the left-hander. Now the 2-1. Swung on and fouled off at home plate. And it's 2-2 on Outman. With a runner at first, one out. Top half of the fifth inning. 2-1 Cleveland. Trying to make it 5 in a row to start the season series against the Tigers. After sweeping Detroit in the Motor City, 4 straight. The 2-2. Outside, ball 3. Bybee trying to rein it in here on the number 9 hitter, James Outman, who has supplied the offense so far for Detroit. Quick throw to first, diving back in just in time is McKinstry. And no, he's out. McKinstry looking over at the umpire, and it was an out call. Not safe. Boy, good throw, good tag by Hoskins. And McKinstry is out. No review by the Tigers. Now Tanner Bybee has one of the quickest pickoff moves in baseball. Strikes again. Now the 3-2 to Outman. Swing and a miss, strike 3, and there's your inning. Despite the error, only 3 hitters Bybee sets down. We head to the bottom of the fifth. 2-1, Cleveland in front.
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0: Swung on, line toward the gap in left center. Kwan dives and made the catch! What a play by Kwan! 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
0: New pitcher on for the Tigers. It's left-hander Drew Summers, as Detroit is already on its third pitcher. It's a 2-1 ball game. Guardians leading after scoring 2 in the second inning. Tanner Bybee has made that hold up. Summers will face Travis Bezzana, left on left spot here. The pitch, and Bezzana shows bunt, takes a pitch outside and low for a ball. Summers is appearing in his sixth game. He's yet to allow a run. 3 2/3 innings, only one hit. Big lefty. Here's his pitch. Swung on, and that's popped up foul out of play. That one's over to the third base side. Summers, 25 years of age. Tigers picked him up prior to last season in a trade from Tampa Bay. Here's the 1-1. Breaking ball on the outside corner for a strike. 1-2 the count on Bazana. Now the 1-2 from Summers. Check swing, foul off to that third base side near the Guardians dugout, and Bazana needs some new lumber as he broke his bat. Summers coming inside on him. Don't forget, Sunday, series and homestand finale. And it's a Guardians Kids Fun Day Sunday. Come on down early. Family-friendly activities. 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New lumber for Bazana. The 1-2 pitch from Summers. Swing and a miss. Strike three. Tied him up inside with a 96-mile-an-hour fastball. Jose Ramirez will step in from the right side. He has struck out and bounced to first in two trips. Summers from Central Arizona College, 2022 11th round pick of Tampa Bay. Here's the pitch, and it's swung on and looped foul out of play, off to the right. Summers was with Toledo to start the year, the Tigers AAA club. 17 outings there, ERA of 3.00. Here comes his 0-1. Swung on, foul back into the net, and it's 0-2. You know, the Tigers never hesitant to use their bullpen liberally, and they might not have to as much with some of the starting pitching they have coming back off the injured list. Here's the 0-2. Swung on, ground ball to short. Backhand pickup, McKinstry throws, got him at first. Two up, two down. And Chase DeLauder will bat. DeLauder with a walk and a pop-up in two trips. Guardians with two runs on four hits. One run, just one hit allowed by Tanner Bibee. That was the home run to Altman. That put the Tigers on the scoreboard. Here's the pitch from Summers. And it's on the outside corner for a strike. The 0-1 to DeLauder. Fouled off the netting on that third base side. 0-2 the count. The 25-year-old rookie Drew Summers on the hill for Detroit. Here's the 0-2. Swung on, line drive to left. That'll get down for a base hit. And Chase DeLauder's aboard with a two-out single. Guardians did their damage with two outs back in the second inning. As Patrick Bailey delivered a two-out RBI single and then scored on a triple by Brian Rocchio. They had it going with two away last inning, first and second with two down, but could not score. Now Kyle Manzardo steps in with DeLauder at first and two away. The pitch to him. Swing and a miss, strike one. Good slider that time from Summers. He had Manzardo way out in front. Now the 0-1. Swung on, popped up foul, out of play behind home plate. And quickly, it's 0-2 on Manzardo. First of three between these two clubs this weekend. 4:10 tomorrow, 1:40 on Sunday. Here's the 0-2 to Manzardo. Breaking ball missed outside and low. So it's 1-2 on Manzardo, who hit one to the track, hit right, caught back in the first inning, tapped out to the mound his last time up. Here's the 1-2, swing and a miss, strike three. Guardians go quietly in the fifth, and we're headed to the sixth. It's Cleveland 2, Detroit 1.
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0: Well, Tanner Bibee is outstanding again tonight. And it's a 2-1 ball game in favor of Cleveland as we go to the sixth inning. Tigers' one hit was a home run. Leading it off and taking outside a curveball, missing ball one, the leadoff man, Kevin McGonigal. The only hit and run for the Tigers, James Outman, a solo homer to right center in the third. Bibee's pitch, waved at, 1-1. His fastball's been electric tonight. Tanner Bibee has struck out 7, walked 2, giving up a run on one hit, 67 pitches through 5. Pitch waved at, good changeup, 1-2 on McGonigal. He has struck out swinging and looking. Tom Hamilton back with you on this beautiful Friday night in Northeast Ohio. Not a cloud in the sky, light breeze blowing out, 75 degrees at the moment. Now the 1-2 delivery. And it's outside, ball 2-2. Cleveland's runs came in the second on 2-out hits. Reese Hoskins had doubled. Patrick Bailey, RBI single. Brian Rocchio, RBI triple. The pitch. McGonigal puts it in play, shallow left. Jogging in, Angel Martinez retires the rookie. That'll bring up Gleyber Torres as walked and flied out. Tanner Bibee hasn't had many balls hit hard off of him all night. Yordan Alvarez has hit 2 home runs tonight, including a grand slam. Man, this guy is some kind of force. Houston pummeling Kansas City 9-0 in the first. The wind-end pitch. Swing and a sky ball to right. Fairly deep, playable for DeLauder. 2-2. Here's Riley Green. The Royals tonight down 9-0 before they came to bat. Their starter tonight, Lewinder Avila, gave up 8 runs.
17: He's undergoing evaluation after exiting the game due to left leg discomfort.
0: Now Riley Green takes outside a ball. Well, we now know why Jack Flaherty had to leave after 3 innings tonight. Here's the windup. Now the 1-0 pitch. Green waves at it. 1-1. Jack Flaherty went 3 innings tonight, and he made 63 pitches. He gave up 2 runs on 3 hits, but left after 3 innings with discomfort in his left leg. The pitch fouled at the plate, 1-2. And of course, you don't want to see anybody obviously be injured, but if you're going to suffer an injury, the place to be is Cleveland, with the world-class care that you get from Cleveland Clinic. So the great doctors will be looking at Jack Flaherty. That pitch fisted foul third base side. 1-2. Detroit just getting their club back healthy. Tarek Skubal starts tomorrow. Casey Mize on Sunday. But now you wonder about Jack Flaherty. Riley Green's walked and grounded out, robbed of a hit by Travis Bazzana diving in right field. Now the 1-2 pitch. Strike 3 called, painted the outside corner with that slider. Bybee has 8 strikeouts. What a game Tanner Bybee is pitching. And this is replicating what we saw in Arlington last weekend. 2-1 Cleveland, middle of the 6th.
18: 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Launched to right field. Home run, Jose Ramirez.
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0: This is becoming a bullpen game for Detroit with the injury to Jack Flaherty. Right-hander Drew Anderson comes on to face Rhys Hoskins. 2-1 Cleveland, bottom of the 6th. The set, the pitch. A swing and a ball banged to third. Handled by McGonigal, has plenty of time to throw Hoskins out. Hoskins has doubled and scored, lined out, now bounced out. Here's Angel Martinez, 0-2. Jacob Wagasback went one inning. And Wagasback had a scoreless inning. Drew Summers a scoreless inning. Now Drew Anderson. The pitch, outside a ball. Dungevon Yordan Alvarez with two home runs in the first inning for Houston. The pitch, and it's on the inside corner. 1-1 the count. 9-2, though. Kansas City has scored in the first. But what a hill to climb for the Royals. Down 9-0 before they batted. And Yordan Alvarez, 2-for-2, two homers, six RBIs. One inning in. Now the pitch. And it's a strike call. 2-1. Miami bouncing Pittsburgh 6-2 in the seventh inning. Miami's won 5 in a row, trying to get to 500. The pitch, swung on, fisted foul, third base side. It drops before McGonigal can get there. Still a 1-2 count. Boston with a 4-1 lead over Texas in the fifth. Boston can't win at home. Red Sox are 10-21 at Fenway, but they lead tonight 4-1, fifth inning. Now the 1-2 pitch. Fouled it. We'll do it again. Milwaukee shutting out Philly 2-0. And it sure looks like that we are going to see the phenom next week in Milwaukee. Jacob Mizorowski throwing tonight. The pitch bounces, and he threw a pitch tonight 104.5 miles per hour. 104.5 miles per hour. And he is lined up to face Cleveland next week. That'll be fun to watch him. Now the set by Anderson and the 2-2. In tight, full count. Mizorowski pitching tonight. And Milwaukee leads Philly 2-0. That ball game in the fifth. The pitch. Swung on. This is drilled. Deep right center field over the head of Carpenter. One hops the wall. Into second with a double is Martinez. A two iron over the head of Gary Carpenter. And a double to right, his 11th. And Cleveland up 2-1 in the sixth. As the runner now at second base. One down for Stephen Kwan, who's 1-for-2 with a single. Baltimore bouncing San Diego 7-3 in the fifth. Toronto all over the Yankees 5-0 in the fifth. Kwan taking a curveball strike. That's Trey Savage pitching a shutout for Toronto. And the youngster Ryan Weathers getting beat up for the Yanks. The pitch. Swung on line drive. This is a base hit into center field. That is going to score Martinez. An RBI single for Stephen Kwan. And the Guardians have a 3-1 lead. And Stephen Kwan with a two-hit night. RBI number 13. And the Guardians getting some clutch hitting with men in scoring position tonight. They were 3-for-34 during the four-game losing streak. 2-for-6 tonight. Now the number 8 hitter, Patrick Bailey. RBI single and a walk. And he checks on a pitch bouncing in and away from Dingler. Throw to second into center. Kwan got to second, didn't realize the ball skipped into center. He'll stay at second on the wild pitch. Now this is the problem, and this was not a designed bullpen game, but it becomes a bullpen game when your starter leaves after three innings with leg discomfort. You never know in a bullpen game if everybody has their A game. And right now, Drew Anderson doesn't. 3-1 Cleveland, runner at second. One out, sixth inning. The pitch to Bailey. And he drills one in towards left center. Diving is McKinstry. Up throwing, not in time. Infield hit for Patrick Bailey. Even though the ball ended up in shallow left. What an incredible play by McKinstry with a dive in shallow left toward third and a backhand on the one-hop BB. He made a close play at first, but not close enough. and three straight hits off Drew Anderson and Tigers pitching coach Chris Fetter heading to the mound. Juan could not go to third, and that was just tremendous base running by Stephen Kwan. That ball was by McKinstry, but instead of breaking for third, he made sure it went through. And when it didn't get all the way through, then there was no play for McKinstry at third, and he couldn't retire Bailey at first. Reds have a 2-1 lead on Arizona in the fourth. Dodgers lead the White Sox 2-1 in the fourth. Mets a 2-0 lead on the Braves in the second. Cardinals lead Minnesota 3-1 in the second. And here it's Cleveland 3, Detroit 1. Two on, one out, sixth inning, Brian Rocchio. RBI triple and a strikeout. He fouls it off, strike one. Scoreboard update brought to you by your Northeast Ohio Ford dealers. Tigers have one extra man in the bullpen tonight. That'll change tomorrow when they activate Tarik Skubal. The pitch, a swing and a foul off to the right, and the count 0-2. Cleveland, 3 runs, 8 hits. Detroit, 1 run, 1 hit. Tanner Bibee, dominant. Drew Anderson's pitch, down low, smothered by Dingler, a changeup, and the count 1-2. Drew Anderson out of the University of Nebraska. Pitched in 2025 and 2024 in Korea. Pitched in 2023 and 2022 in Japan. The pitch tapped foul off to the right. Still a 1-2 count on Brian Rocchio. So this guy has pitched 9 years in the minors, 4 years overseas. Anderson hands chest high, lets it fly. Rocchio fouling it off, tries to keep jamming him with a fastball. Good at bat for Brian Rocchio. Kwan at second, Bailey at first. One down, sixth inning, Cleveland with a 3-1 lead. Anderson's ready, checks the runner, the pitch. Way outside, 2-2. Cleveland trying to go 5-0 against Detroit here in 2026. Now the 2-2. Got him swinging. Good curveball. So Drew Anderson with a mighty big strikeout. Now can Travis Bazzano deliver the two-out RBI hit? Bazzano 0-3 tonight. And you can tell he's been pressing here as of late. Outfield, a touch the other way toward left, medium deep. And he sends one in the air to straightaway center, not deep. James Outman will put it away. Cleveland adds a run and leads 3-1. 6 in the books on the Cleveland Clinic Radio Network.
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0: Cleanup hitter Dylan Dingler to face Tanner Bibee. We go to the seventh. Cleveland 3 runs, 8 hits. Detroit 1 run, 1 hit. Dylan Dingler has struck out, flied out. The windup and the pitch, and it's in there, strike. His mom, Pam, ran track at Bowling Green University, and his dad, Scott, a football player, Denison. Now the 0-1 pitch, and it's swung on, banged on the ground to third. Ramirez guns it over. My goodness, Tanner Bibee is lights out tonight as we pause for a station ID on the Cleveland Clinic Radio Network.
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0: Tom Hamilton, Jim Rosenhaus, Brian Motze with you. It's Cleveland 3, Detroit 1, 7th inning. Kerry Carpenter has struck out, grounded out. Now the wind and the pitch. And it's a little bit low, ball 1.

0: 6 made it.
1: Into the motion. The next offering. Swung on. Banged up the middle on one bounce. To his right, Bazana gloves, throws out Carpenter. Two down. That'll bring up Colt Keith. He's popped up and struck out. Two down, nobody on. Cleveland 3 and Detroit 1. Now the windup. And Bybee's first offering is on the corner, a strike. Another good slider. Bybee winds it up. The next offering. Swung on, a weak chopper up the middle. Near second, Rocchio gloves, shortstop throws him out. How about Tanner Bybee? That was a six-pitch inning. Stretch time at the corner of Carnegie and Ontario. It's Cleveland 3, Detroit 1 on the Cleveland Clinic Radio Network.
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1: Well, it's one inning for everybody out of that Tiger pen tonight as Drew Anderson worked an inning and gave up a run on three hits. Now the fourth reliever to work for Detroit, Ty Madden, a right-hander. Cleveland up 3-1. Jose Ramirez batting left-handed. Takes up high, ball one. Madden, mid-90s, fastball, sinker, cutter, curve, slider, split. Madden, seventh appearance, ERA 3.50. The wind-end pitch, and it's swung on, a weak bouncer to second. Comes up chin high where Gleyber Torres, the second baseman, throws out Ramirez, who's grounded out three times tonight and struck out. Madden is another guy coming back from major arm issues. He missed all of last year with a shoulder issue. Jace DeLauder, the batter, 1-for-2, a single and a walk. The kick and delivery, and it's outside a ball. Madden started the year in AAA, and they're easing him back. The wind-end pitch. And it's swung on. This is drilled deep center. Outman on the run. It's over his head. Hits the base of the wall. Ricochets back toward the infield. DeLauder holds with a double. The right fielder, Kerry Carpenter, ended up in straightaway center field to play the ricochet off the base of the wall in center. Or DeLauder has a triple. Jace DeLauder smoked that double off. off the base of the wall in center. So he has a two-hit game. He has his 12th double. And here's Kyle Manzardo, 0-for-3. When you've got rust to bust, use PB Blaster, Cleveland original since 1957. The pitch, down and in. PB Blaster, always work it like a pro. Ty Madden, first round pick out of the University of Texas 5 years ago. Manzardo 0-for-3. The set, the pitch. Swing and a miss. Good split. Dancing off second was DeLauder. Sometimes that runner at second is giving the hitter an indication whether it's a fastball or off speed. Sometimes it's a decoy. The pitch. Swung on, socked high in the air, straightaway center. Outman is camped under it. He'll make the catch. Two down. Sometimes, and it's perfectly legal, if a pitcher is showing you his grip and you're the runner at second and you can pick it up licking into his glove from behind the mound at second, you can give the hitter an indication. Sometimes teams will do it as a decoy just to try to get in the pitcher's head, make him think that they know what's coming. The game of cat and mouse. Here's Reese Hoskins. Two down. The pitch. Way outside, backhanded by Dingler for ball one. Marathon's here to keep you and your team fueled all summer long. Marathon driven together. Three runs, nine hits, Cleveland. One run, one hit, Detroit. The set and delivery. Way outside again. Ball two, 2-0. Now Tanner Bibee's night may be done. Hunter Gaddis, Tim Herron, righty and a lefty up in the bullpen. Bibee, 85 pitches through seven. Now the 2-0 pitch. Up and in, ball three, 3-0. Manager Stephen Vogt was saying after Tanner could have had a complete game shutout in Texas, he said, you know what? We have to also realize this is a six-month journey and hopefully longer. Hoskins takes up and in, but it's called a strike, 3-1. And if you're confident in the outcome of the game, maybe you save that guy a few pitches that could help you later in the year. 3-1 to Hoskins. Swung on, hammered, foul down the left side. Full count. DeLauder with the one-out double at second. Two down in the seventh. 3-1 Cleveland. Feels like Cleveland should have a lot more than nine runs. I beg your pardon, should have a lot more than three runs with nine hits. Now the next delivery, swung on a bouncing ball to third, charged by McGonigal, now from the grass, guns it over, inning over. 3-1 Cleveland, eighth inning is next.
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4: Tanner Bibee does come back out for the eighth inning, bottom third of the order, with Cleveland on top, 3-1. Spencer Torkelson has struck out, grounded out, and he takes a strike. Six pitch seventh inning for Bibee. Tonight, he has whiffed 8, walked 2, given up 1 hit. A home run by James Outman. The pitch fouled at the plate. He has had such good command of everything. Dollar Bank, the proud banking partner of the Guardians, 28 locations in Northeast Ohio, and they are ready to provide solutions to help get you there. Third sellout of the year here at the corner of Carnegie and Ontario. The 0-2 outside, 1-2, 35,427. The wind-end delivery, and he missed down low with a curveball, 2-2. Well, let's see what happens with left-handed batters next. Is Heron summoned for McKinstry and Outman, forcing A.J. Hinch to counter with right-handed bats on his bench. Now the 2-2. Up and in, full count. So Bibee got up in the count 0-2, now it's 3-2. Torkelson, 10 home runs. Last year, 31. Now the payoff pitch. Swung on, hit high and deep to center. Back is Kwan. He's

0: Well, another tremendous effort by Tanner Bibee, and they'll rise to their feet here at the corner of Carnegie and Ontario. It is Cleveland 3, Detroit 2. This is inning number 8.
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0: Well, with the left-handers due up, manager Stephen Vogt has elected to go to the right-hander, Hunter Gaddis. It's a 3-2 ball game. Cleveland on top. Detroit batting, eighth inning, nobody out. Zach McKinstry 0-2 the batter. The pitch, and it backs him off the plate, ball one. Gaddis, a 4.32 ERA, one win, one save, 21st appearance. Opposition hitting 300 off Hunter Gaddis. The pitch, and it's swung on, banged on, one hop to first, backhanded as he left his feet by Hoskins, got up and flipped to Gaddis covering for the out. Another nice play by this Cleveland infield. That'll bring up James Outman. Solo homer to right center and a strikeout in his Detroit Tiger debut. Boy, what a ball game Tanner Bibee pitched tonight. 91 pitches, 7 full innings. Pitch outside. Tanner gave up 2 runs on 2 hits. Struck out 8, walked 2. His last 2 outings. That is old-time Tanner Bibee. The 1-0 pitch. Waved at. Boy, that was a good slider. Gaddis has got the fastball and slider, but he's now gone back to adding the changeup. Field deep toward right. The pitch, and it's in there. A strike from a changeup. 1-2. How good was Tanner Bibee tonight when you look at the Tigers' offensive numbers this month? The pitch swung on, popped him up. Shallow left. Martinez right there to grab it. 2 down. Again, Detroit in the month of June, leading baseball, 7 runs a game, 23 home runs in the month of June coming in. Leading baseball in June with a 480 slug. If you as a team are slugging 415, it's not bad. That makes you pretty much an average team. 580 for Detroit. Top of the order, Kevin McGonigal looks and takes a changeup strike. But that's how brilliant Bibee was tonight.

0: keeping this Tiger lineup in check for the most part. The next pitch to McGonigal. Backed him off the plate. One ball, one strike. 3-2 Cleveland. Cleveland 9 hits, Detroit 2 hits, both left the yard. McGonigal, more of a contact hitter, more of a doubles type power hitter. The 1-1. And he drills it down the left side, foul. 1-2. His swing tailor made for that massive outfield in Motown. A lot of room in that outfield for extra base hits in the gaps and down the lines. Now the 1-2 delivery. Down low, 2-2. Threw him another changeup. Gattis is ready. Here it comes. Swung on, lifted foul down the left side, out of play, lower deck. Count remaining, 2 balls, 2 strikes, 2 outs, nobody on, 3-2 Cleveland. Guardians have had a lot of opportunities to tack on tonight. 3-4-11 with men in scoring position. Now the 2-2 delivery. Up and in, full count. Boy, this kid has good at-bats. Hard to believe he's a 21-year-old rookie. Not very big. 5'10", 187. The payoff. And he hits it high in the air to deep right field. DeLauter's back near the wall. Made the catch. The right fielder, Chase DeLauter, on a night where everything hit in the air that way, has a chance to leave the yard. Ran it down. He didn't have much more room. We go to the bottom of the eighth. 3-2 ball game. Cleveland still with the advantage.
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0: Taking a first pitch, ball is on Hill Martinez. 3-2 Cleveland. Second inning of work for Ty Madden, bottom of the eighth. And the pitch swung on, and this is pulled foul out to the right. And a 1-1 count. Madden gave up a double last inning, but no runs. The right-hander with a wind, and the pitch to Martinez, and it's a touch high, 2-1. Martinez, 1-for-3, a double and a run scored. The run scoring on base hits by Stephen Kwan and Patrick Bailey. And an RBI triple by Brian Rocchio. The pitch waved at, 2-2. Well, nobody has more electrified hybrid choices than Toyota, including the RAV4. 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Now the windup. Now the 2-2. Swing and a foul out of play. Third base side, lower deck. Three to two, Cleveland, bottom of the eighth. Cade Smith heating up for the ninth. The windup and delivery. A swing and a miss, chased one in the dirt. Dingler steps out in front of the plate, throws to first to complete the strikeout of Martinez. In that ninth inning, Cade Smith will face Gleyber Torres, Riley Green, Dylan Dingler. Detroit trying to gain revenge on the opposition, no matter who it is. Five times this year, Detroit had the lead going into the ninth inning and lost. Five! Now the pitch, down low, and a challenge by Dingler on the call. That was the ball to Stephen Kwan, who's 2-for-3 with two singles and an RBI. And the challenge is a ball. So the call is upheld. Each team now with a challenge left. The right-hander into the motion. And Madden's 1-0 pitch. Pulled foul. One ball, one strike. How good is Cade Smith? When Cleveland's had the lead after eight innings this year, they've lost one game. Detroit's lost five. Now the 1-1. Down low ball, 2-1. Madden into the motion. Here it comes. Kwan takes the strike, outer edge, 2-2. The 2-2. Ripped foul down the left side out of play. Still a 2-2 count. Into the motion. Madden's pitch. Outside corner. Strike three called. Kwan wanted to challenge. He put his head to his hand to his helmet. And quickly pulled it back. Here's Patrick Bailey. A couple of singles, a walk, and an RBI tonight. Two down. 3-2 Cleveland. Eighth inning. The windup and the pitch. And it's in there. Called strike. The next windup and pitch, foul tipped it, 0-2. Now the 0-2, high, 1-2. Madden firing. The pitch foul tipped into the catcher's mitt. Ending over as Bailey strikes out. It's Cade Smith time. Cleveland up 3-2. Ninth inning next on the Cleveland Clinic Radio Network.
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0: It's in the hands now of Cade Smith. He'll face Torres, Green, and Dingler. Ninth inning, 3-2 Cleveland. Cade Smith, 21 for 23 in save opportunities. His 30th appearance, 46 strikeouts in 30 innings. 2.67 ERA. Fastball, slider, split. Gleyber Torres, 0 for 2 with a walk, checks and takes a called strike. Cade Smith. Firing, pitch high, 1-1. The next delivery, bullseye, and the count of 1-2. Cade's had 4 days off. So well rested. He is the major league leader in saves with 21. The pitch, down and in, 2-2. The set, the pitch, and it's lashed foul off to the right. We will do it again at 2-2.
16: Right, if he can pull it off, that again, this season series, the Guardians will have held the Tigers to just 10 runs in the five games.
0: The pitch, swing and a foul upstairs, still a 2-2 count.
16: And maybe more impressive tonight because of the way the Tigers have been swinging the bats here recently.
0: Smith, the pitch, fouled it off. That's a good splitter that Torres spoiled. Cade Smith has saved 18 in a row. That dates back to mid-April. Now the 2-2. Swung on, ground ball headed to the second baseman. In shallow right, Bazana fields it, throws out Gleyber Torres. That's a huge first out for Cade Smith. Cleveland with a 3-2 lead. Tigers with two hits all night. Two solo homers. Hunter Gaddis came on at a 1-2-3 eighth. Tanner Bibee, another brilliant start. Here's Riley Green, 0-2, a walk. The set, the pitch, bullseye. Next offering, backed him off the plate, and the count of 1-1. Detroit trying to flip the script as Green fouls off the splitter. And the count now 1-2. Seven times this year, Detroit has been walked off. The pitch. Got him swinging on a split in the dirt. Green makes no effort to go to first. Bailey was going to tag him out. He doesn't have to if the hitter gives himself up. Riley Green is out number two. And the Tigers are down to their last out. Two down in the ninth. Cleveland with the lead. 3-2. And the batter, the dangerous Tiger, Dylan Dingler. 16 bombs, 49 RBIs. Drives this one to deep left. Back is Martinez. Makes the catch. Ball game. And Cade Smith with a 1-2-3 night has saved 19 in a row. And the Guardians are 5-0 against Detroit in 2026. They win the opener in the weekend series by a final score of 3-2.
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0: Welcome back to downtown Cleveland, where the third sellout of the season has reason to be happy. Cleveland starts this weekend series, an important one against the Tigers, with a 3-2 win over Detroit. Another brilliant effort by Tanner Bibee. Then the back end of the bullpen, Hunter Gaddis and Cade Smith got it done. And Cleveland allows just two hits to the Tigers, a team that has been baseball's best offense in the month of June, but not tonight. Final numbers when we come back.
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0: Back in downtown Cleveland, the final numbers will read like this. Cleveland, 3 runs, 9 hits, 1 error, 8 left. Detroit, 2 runs, 2 hits, no errors, 2 left. Tanner Bibee with a win. He is 2-7. That's now back-to-back wins for Tanner. Save number 22 for Cade Smith. 19 straight saves that he has had a chance to save. He has done just that. Jack Flaherty takes the loss. He's 1-8. Just 2 hours, 20 minutes to play it. 35,427, the third sellout of the year, watched it. Cleveland with this win now stops a four-game slide. They're 38-23, and Detroit falls to 29-40. Rosie has the wrap-up show next. This is Tom Hamilton. Hope you'll be with us tomorrow at 4:10. Boy, that should be fun. The return of Tarek Skubal and the Gavin Williams bobblehead giveaway. We'll have it for you. Once again, tonight's a winner for Cleveland, 3-2. 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
3: 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Welcome back to Progressive Field, downtown Cleveland. Jim Rosenhaus along with you. It is Guardians wrap-up following a 3-2 Guardians win over the Tigers tonight here in the series opener, as the Guardians received tremendous pitching from Tanner Bibee in the bullpen and just enough offense for the one-run win. We'll get to the highlights on our Honda Drive at Home game summary and hear from manager Stephen Vogt in just a little bit. But first, a look at the Northeast Ohio Ford Dealers out-of-town scoreboard, and we begin in Pittsburgh, where the Marlins hammer the Pirates tonight by a final score of 8-3. Elsewhere, the Astros and Royals are now in the top half of the fourth inning. That 9-run first holding up for Houston, with 2 home runs for Yordan Alvarez, including a grand slam. 24 bombs on the season now for Alvarez. 9-5, the Astros are leading the Royals, top half of the fourth inning in KC. It's the Cardinals over the Twins in Minneapolis, 3-1, top half of the fourth inning. The Dodgers and White Sox in Chicago. The White Sox just put a 7 spot up in the bottom of the fifth inning. They lead Los Angeles 8-2 in the bottom half of the sixth. What a summer it's been on the south side. Brewers lead the Phillies 6-0 behind Jacob Mizorowski, bottom of the eighth inning in Milwaukee. It's the Blue Jays 7, the Yankees 5, bottom of the sixth up at the Rogers Center. The Mets and Braves in New York. It's the Mets 6, Atlanta 2, that game at the end of 3, in a game that was delayed by rain for just a little bit. Red Sox leading the Rangers 7-1, top 8 at Fenway Park, and it's the Orioles 7, the Padres 3. They're in the middle of the 8th inning at Camden Yards. Mariners lead the Nationals 5-0. Colt Emerson with his 5th home run of the season. Wow, what a rookie for Seattle. That game at the bottom of the 2nd in D.C. Top 7 in Cincinnati, the Reds and Diamondbacks are tied at 2. And right here, it was the Guardians 3, the Tigers 2. And we'll have the highlights and manager Stephen Vogt when we come back.
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3: Guardians a winner tonight, 3-2. Here's how it went on our Honda game summary. Cleveland would take the lead in the bottom half of the second inning, a leadoff double from Reese Hoskins, and he was still at second base with two men down. That's when Patrick Bailey stepped in to get things done.
4: Here's the 2-2 to Bailey. Swung and drilled into the left center. That's a base hit. That is going to score Hoskins. And Patrick Bailey shoots it the other way and puts Cleveland on top 1-0 with his 10th RBI of the campaign. What a piece of hitting. He got a mid-90s fastball down and away and shot it the other way for the two-out RBI single. And that's what's been missing in this four-game losing streak. Cleveland had not been getting the hit with runners in scoring position. 3-for-34, but Bailey comes through.
3: And the next hitter was Brian Rocchio.
4: Here's the payoff. Swung and drilled to right, near the line. It'll get down a base hit. It'll go all the way to the wall. That'll enable Bailey to score. Hitting second, turning the Jets on, diving into third. Rocchio with an RBI triple. Once Carpenter couldn't cut it off going toward the line, Rocchio was never going to hesitate, but more importantly, Bailey was going to score. And Rocchio's second triple of the year gives him 32 RBIs.
3: So 2-0 Cleveland. The Tigers would get on the scoreboard in the top half of the third inning. In his Tigers debut, James Outman launched a home run to right center. His first home run on the season. He had been playing for the Twins. That made it a 2-1 ball game. Guardians added a key insurance run in the sixth inning. After a one-out double by Angel Martinez, Stephen Kwan stepped in.
4: The pitch, swung on, line drive. This is a base hit into center field. That is going to score Martinez. An RBI single for Stephen Kwan, and the Guardians have a 3-1 lead. And Stephen Kwan with a two-hit night, RBI number 13. And the Guardians getting some clutch hitting with men in scoring position tonight.
3: And that proved to be huge as Spencer Torkelson hit an eighth inning home run, leading things off his 11th of the season to make it 3-2. But with Cade Smith on in the ninth, two outs, bases empty, Smith did what he's been doing all season.
4: Dylan Dingler, 16 bombs, 49 RBIs, drives this one to deep left. Back is Martinez, makes the catch, ball game. And Cade Smith with a 1-2-3 night has saved 19 in a row. And the Guardians are 5-0 against Detroit in 2026. They win the opener in the weekend series by a final score of 3-2.
3: So a nice win for the Guardians, 3-2 with 3 runs on 9 hits, 1 error. Cleveland stranded 8 base runners. On the other side, 2 runs, just 2 hits, no errors, and 2 men left for the Tigers. The winning pitcher, Tanner Bibee, now 2-7 with seven strong innings. Cade Smith with save number 22. Jack Flaherty takes the loss, falling to 1-8. Time of tonight's game, 2 hours 20 minutes. Paid crowd, 35,427. Sellout number 3 on the season. Stay with us. We'll hear from manager Stephen Vogt next.
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3: Guardians a winner tonight by a final score of 3-2. Let's head downstairs and hear from manager Stephen Vogt.
19: We got like 7-8 outs, 3 pitches or less. Just what does that tell you as a manager?
20: He's pounding the zone. Stuff's moving, inducing weak contact. That was special. I mean, that's really a game you wish you added on more runs to let him, you know, keep going. And, but Tanner did his job and then some. I mean, that was unbelievable. What, 5 base runners? Two walks in the first and then picked the other guy off. So, it was pretty special.
19: Fastball usage was up higher. Is that something that was planned or just something that you saw?
20: And I think, you know, obviously our catchers, Brad Goldberg, do such a great job of game planning. But we trust our catchers back there. And I think, you know, Patty realized he had a pretty special sinker and four seam today. And obviously the cutter was great, but that was just super impressive. I thought they did a great job. Really only the two homers, really the only blemishes. And it was fun to watch.
19: We thought his at bat kind of in that first, but what did that at bat mean to you guys?
20: I mean, we talked about it pregame, right? Runners in scoring position, two outs. You get a leadoff double, and then you got a guy coming up with runner on second, two outs. So to come through long at bat, I thought Patty had great at bats tonight, and he's been hitting the ball hard since he's been here. He can hit, and obviously what he does behind the plate is special too.
1: When you have defense behind Tanner like that tonight, how does that just like carry over to everything?
20: I think, you know, sometimes, you know, especially Roki making that catch on that pop up. I mean, you know, Keith comes out and gets jammed on the first pitch. We all thought it was falling. And when that does fall, now you have a runner on first. I mean, I know it sounds super elementary, but instead it's one out. And you're like, okay, yes, good pitch. Because when you make a good pitch and somebody gets a bloop hit like that, it can really lead you down a path of feeling disheartened or here we go again. But, you know, our defense, Baz made, you know, a couple nice plays. Haas made a few nice plays at first. I mean, I thought, you know, Chase with the sliding catch, it just goes on and on. We had a great night defensively.
19: Seems like when somebody makes a play like Roque made, and they always seem to come up the next inning and it carries over offensively. Just, you know, is there anything to that?
20: I mean, it's something that we always talk about in baseball. It's like it happens every time, right? Somebody makes a nice play. When you make a play like that, you feel confident. It gets you going, and you pick up your teammates. Huge when you do that.
21: It's like almost every other game now we're talking about Brian having a crazy play like that. Just what have you seen from him lately, defense?
20: Yeah, I mean, like I said, he's not far removed from being a Gold Glove finalist, and he's done a great job. Moved over to short, and he keeps getting better. I mean, actually, probably one of the tougher plays he had, no one noticed. It was a hard ground ball by Torkelson, I think, and he made it look super easy. That play was not easy at all, moving to his right. So he's moving well and playing a good shortstop.
21: What did you think from Paul at the plate lately? He's trending in the right direction in number areas.
20: Yeah, I thought, he made an adjustment in Texas, and the ball's been jumping off his bat a lot better. And that was vintage Quandy tonight. Shoot a fastball to left and then get a split kind of up in the zone, drive it to right center. Quandy can hit. We know that, and he's definitely trending in the right direction.
3: And a little bonus coverage tonight, Tanner Bibee also with some post-game comments.
19: This side looked like the fastball was working really well for you guys. You used it a lot more than usual. Is there a plan to that, or what do you think was behind like that?
22: I don't think there's a plan for it. I think in that first inning, the combo of the sinker four seam, I think, was working pretty good. And I think they had some uncomfortable swings to it. So I think we just kept going with it.
19: For Gosby, still, I know you have a lot of pitches, but you have a couple pitches working really well. What does that do for you in your mind?
22: Yeah, it's really, I feel like it's always a good thing when certain pitches, especially like fastballs, are working well, because you're inherently going to throw fastballs more than anything else. So when those are working, it makes your life a lot easier, usually. And usually you're a little more efficient just because you're in the zone. So definitely a confident booster for sure.
19: You had seven outs with three pitches or less, which obviously gets you deeper in the game. But does that play off of what you were just saying with what's working?
22: Yeah, I think so. I think Pat's whole thing in between every inning is just telling me, like, three or less, let's go, three or less. So I think it's a good thing to – obviously, typically when you're in the zone, you're ahead, usually good things happen. So yeah.
21: Speaking of confidence, what's it do for you when you see plays like Rogio had, Pisana had, like the water and everybody kind of getting in the mix?
22: Yeah, I mean, there was good plays all around the diamond today. I mean, that Rogio play was, I thought, off the bat, I thought it was for sure a hit. And then I looked back and he just kind of just flailed and caught it. But it was awesome. All three of those guys. I mean, everyone today, even Reese with the tag, Reese with that diving play in the eighth, like everyone had a really good defensive game.
19: And you guys don't look at pitcher wins specifically, but like just how are you feeling that, like, you're producing a and then the team is getting wins and you're taking the ball and
2: Yeah.
22: I mean, for sure. I mean, I feel like, and I feel like my job is to go out there and try to throw up as many zeros as possible. And, obviously when it lines up like that, it's great.
19: Your record at AL Central is really good. But in a series like this, you know, where they're at, just how important was it to have a night like tonight for you guys?
22: I think it's super important. I think, I feel like kind of a tough series. I feel like starting this series off with a win and kind of putting us in the driver's seat for the next 3 days is a big deal, especially in division. And I feel like we just got to keep going.
21: Well, it's been one of those guys that's kind of been a staple alongside you the past couple of years, really turning into relief lately. What have you kind of seen from him and his productivity?
22: I mean, I feel like he's been the same guy every single day. I mean, you wouldn't tell whether he was hitting 400 or whatever he's hitting now or somewhere in the middle. I don't know. But I feel like with him, I mean, obviously – I mean, he's gotten some hits fall. I feel like that's his whole game is just lots of singles. And I mean, I feel like sometimes it's going to be a little unlucky and sometimes it's going to be a little tough sledding. But I mean, I feel like one of Kwani's best attributes is just he's the same guy every day, which helps everyone else know, because we all have the utmost confidence that, and he's coming out of it now too. So it's like we have the utmost confidence in him to keep it going because he's one of our leaders and he's a great person, and I feel like it's going to be good when he comes out of it.
21: Tanner, Daniel.
19: Just what's it like to have, you know, Daniel Spino on the roster?
22: It's freaking awesome. He's like one of the best people ever. I mean, I got drafted in 21, and I remember in 22 spring training. I mean, you hear all these stories about him, and I saw him in spring training in 22, and I was like, this is the best pitcher I've ever seen. And I still feel that way, honestly. It's like the most electric stuff I've ever seen. And for how much he's gone through, it's honestly like a miracle that he was able to do that. But that just kind of attests to how hard of a worker he is and how good of a teammate and just all of it. It's like I've never seen so many people so excited to see a person debut in a locker room, at least in my 4 years. So it's really awesome to have him here.
3: So the Guardians win it 3-2. They are now 5-0 against the Tigers this season. And with the victory, Cleveland now 38-33 on the season. And we'll see what happens with the White Sox game against the Dodgers to see if Cleveland moves back into first place. Detroit falls to 29-41. And at the very least, they'll be 8 games back of the White Sox heading into play tomorrow. Next up for the Guardians, Game 2 of the series. What a pitching matchup tomorrow as Tarek Skubal returns to the mound for the Tigers. Joey Cantillo on the hill for the Guardians. A 4:10 start, we'll have it for you, beginning with Guardians warm-up at 3:35. So that'll do it for our coverage here tonight. Thanks, as always, to Brian Motze back at Command Center. And, of course, for Tom Hamilton, this is Jim Rosenhaus reminding you the final score from Progressive Field in downtown Cleveland, the Cleveland Guardians 3, the Detroit Tigers 2. Have a great night, everyone.
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Here comes Big Finish. 100.7 WMMS. What's going on Friday night? Corey Roddick in. It's the weekend. We may as well live like it. New stuff from Breaking Benjamin on the way. 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

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Corey Roddick in for your Friday night. Going to tell you how we're going to give you some money that's going to get you through the summer. That'll save your life right after this from Breaking Benjamin. The new stuff is called Something Wicked. 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

0: 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It's called Something Wicked. It's on Buzzer Radio, 100.7 WMMS. What's going on? Corey Roddick in for your Friday night. Well, here we are in the summertime. I know it's not officially the summer solstice yet, but come on, man. We're back at Blossom, Cedar Point's open, and summer. And everything fun to do in the summer costs a ton of money. That's where we step in because it's America's birthday. And, buddy, there's nothing more American than throwing money around. Check this out. We can throw it your way.
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0: Dan Omen's got Dying to Love. It's The Buzzard, 100.7 WMMS. Doing this thing for your weekend. I'm Corey Roddick. Looking way forward to this. I got a text message as soon as I woke up this morning. I had it waiting for me on my phone from Charlie from RMG, who was making certain that I knew that the movie Motley Crue, The Dirt, is going to be in theaters one night only on June 27th. And, dude, I am so there. I'm not even here. And what I also love to see was that they're also going to be screening the Motley Crue Uncensored VHS. Remember that from back in the day? I'm never going to forget it. Because that was my first exposure to Motley Crue. Remember the scene where Vince Neil was like riding in a limo that had a jacuzzi in the top and a chick like lifted up her shirt? That was my first exposure to Motley Crue, and that was my first exposure to like boobs, because my cousin got that for Christmas that year and I happened to walk into the room at the time. Changed my life. It's going to change yours too when Motley Crue hits up Blossom August 24th. It's the return of the Carnival of Sins tour. Let's get you in the door right now. A pair of tickets waiting for you. WMMS.com/contest. And lo and freaking behold, let's get you the crew on the way. Also, Black Sabbath, Nirvana too for your Friday night. It's next on The Buzzard.
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0: Unbreakable. That's the name of the new stuff from 7 Dust. You got it on the buzzard. 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

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Corey Roddick, getting up out of here for this Friday night. Hope you have an awesome weekend. Make certain you're not driving around if you're drinking. 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Recover loudly.

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0: 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It's Alice in Chains on Buzzard Radio, 100.7 WMMS. I'm Tony. Tim Allen is out there doing a lot of press because he's in Toy Story 5. He is the voice of Buzz Lightyear. He has also had that show Home Improvement, right? Well, Tim Allen wants to do a Home Improvement revival because everybody's doing revivals now, but there's a problem. Two of his TV sons don't act anymore, and the third one is in jail. And he's got a pretty good quote about it. He says, quote, "It's a little challenging right now, to put it mildly." Yeah, Jonathan Taylor Thomas and Taran Noah Smith, they don't act anymore. Zachary Ty Bryan is in jail after years of running with the law. So kind of hard to do that. I mean, you could just recast the roles. I mean, that would be easy enough.
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Earlier this week, Linkin Park announced they got a new movie coming out. It's kind of like a documentary on how this new era of Linkin Park came to be. It's called Unshatter. Do we know when it will be out? No. They didn't give us that information. But, I mean, if you're a Linkin Park fan, it's something to look forward to. My name's Tony. Here's the latest from A Perfect Circle. Starless is on the Buzzard.

0: Pearl Jam on Buzzard Radio, 100.7 WMMS. I'm Tony. There's a neighborhood in Toronto's Old Town has come up with a way that may be the World Cup's most Canadian attraction. No, it does not involve Labatt or hockey. 51 hand-painted resin beaver sculptures, nearly 4 feet tall, scattered across a six-block scavenger hunt. 49 of the beavers represent competing nations, including two for Canada, while the remaining two represent FIFA and all the other nations combined. The organizer behind the hunt said the beaver was chosen as the theme because it's Canada's national animal. I like seeing these other countries get involved in doing fun things like that. Doesn't that sound like a good time to go on a beaver scavenger hunt? Well, wait a minute. Yeah, I was trying to do that in my 20s. Totally different meaning, though.
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0: 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I'm Tony. So these meme coins are still a thing, and they're just nothing but scams, these meme coins. But there's one guy who thought, you know what? I'm going to do the meme coin thing. Man in southern India agreed to permanently tattoo a meme coin's name on his forehead in exchange for about 2,600 SOL, S-O-L, a cryptocurrency coin. The instructions said he had to get this phrase above his eyes, but the instructions were misspelled. The mistake inadvertently spawned an actual meme coin, which briefly hit market cap of about $373,000 before collapsing. Oh, you mean it was a giant scam and everybody who got into that was ripped off? You know, you could tattoo stunned on my forehead.
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0: Inch Nails on Buzzard Radio, 100.7 WMMS. I'm Tony. Thanks for the hang. Down in South Carolina, they had a strange thing going on. The Supreme Court there ruled unanimously last month that results from a penis measurement. A test that measures arousal by tracking tiny changes in the circumference are generally inadmissible in court. So this case involved a guy named Andy Hyman, who had finished his prison sentence for a second sex offense when the state sought to continue detaining him as he was a sexually violent predator. State's own mental health office concluded he didn't qualify. Prosecutors brought in a second expert who used this penile test to argue he posed a heightened risk. Has this happened in any other state where they're measuring circumferences and things to see how sex violent you are?
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Hey, I like this song. Or thumbs down. Hey, this song kind of sucks. It's called Play Your Games on the Buzzard.

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0: 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I'm Tony. How much financial stress do you have? Not to like put some weekend nonsense out there and ruin it for you or anything. A lot of us are feeling the financial stress. Gas prices through the roof, grocery prices through the roof, right? New research shows it's causing a lot of people to skip checking their bank account balances. Anxiety over finances keeps 44% those under the age of 45 from looking at their balances, according to a new U.S. News and World Report survey. Yeah, this is why I'm happy to be married right now. My wife knows how much money's in there. I don't. I just assume it's none. And then if we have some, it's like, oh, well, it's got to go to something else.
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0: really hope the Knicks aren't singing that tonight. It's Buzzard Radio 100.7 WMMS. I'm Tony. After what happened in, you know, the game on, what was it, Wednesday, where they had that massive comeback, it's just been obnoxious New York Knicks stuff. But can the Spurs bounce back from that disaster? They're going to play again tonight. So it's either the Spurs are going to extend the series or we're going to have to just deal with the awfulness that is the New York Knicks winning a championship. Blech.
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0: 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I'm Tony. If you were a fan of the 21 Jump Street reboot with Jonah Hill and Channing Tatum, and then they did 22 Jump Street in 2014, good news, another Jump Street movie is in the works. Channing Tatum, Jonah Hill, Ice Cube, all in talks to reprise their role for 24 Jump Street. It's the third film in the series. The screenplay, as seen on their Instagram, is subtitled, "It took so long, we had to skip one." So, you know, we're just going to keep pumping these things out as long as we keep going and seeing them.
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0: 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I'm Tony. The third biggest film of 2026 so far is coming to a living room near you. Project Hail Mary, the film adaptation of Andy Weir's best-selling novel, is coming to streaming. It's going to be on MGM Plus. Who the hell has MGM Plus? It's going to be out on June the 18th. So there you go. It made about $340 million at the box office, trailing only the Super Mario Galaxy movie and Michael. But normally you see these things, oh, it's going to be on Amazon, it's going to be on Netflix, Peacock, HBO. Who the hell has MGM Plus?
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Coming up this afternoon, we got Guardians baseball for you as the Guardians take on the Tigers in their second game of this three-game series they got going on. 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

0: live on Buzzard Radio 100.7 WMMS. I'm Tony. Here's something the European mind won't be able to handle. There's a new frozen treat from Snickers hitting the grocery stores. They're available now, apparently. Snickers dipped cheesecake bites. 3-inch squares combine the flavor of a Snickers bar with a creamy cheesecake center. They're apparently available at all major grocery stores right now. Insulin shot not included.
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I'm Tony. It was a bummer that their show got canceled out at Blossom on Wednesday night because of all the thunderstorms. But, I mean, it's kind of the risk you take when you have an outdoor venue, right? It's the Black Crowes, their latest It's Like That on MMS.

0: 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I love seeing when, you know, brands, foods come out with new things, and then you see, oh, it's only available in, like, Canada, right? It's only available in the northern third of Canada. 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Dr. Pepper, their barbecue sauce, is coming back. 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So it's going to be in Pennsylvania, Maryland, Michigan, North Carolina, Ohio, West Virginia, and Virginia. 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

I don't think any of us are going to be bitching about the cold anytime soon. 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

0: STP on Buzzard Radio, 100.7 WMMS. I'm Tony. The CEO of Xbox has come out and verbalized what anyone who's got a little bit of, who's into gaming a little bit, is known for years. The CEO admits that gaming has gotten entirely too expensive. And to combat that, the Xbox CEO says the next generation of consoles need to stop focusing on performance alone, thinking that the majority of gamers will be willing to shell out thousands for the next big gaming system is a pipe dream. So he expects to radically see it, a different business model coming as soon as later this year. Yeah, every time I look at a PlayStation 5, I go, wait, is that actually more expensive than what it was now? Well, my PS4 still works, and the Switch still works. I'll just keep using those until smoke comes out of the back of them.
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I'm Tony. Thanks for hanging out. Guardians baseball coming your way this afternoon. It's game two between the Guards and the Tigers in their three-game weekend series. 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

0: 97.7 WMMS. I'm Tony. Thanks for the hang. It is going to be, I guess, what you would call the perfect summer day. Sunny and 88 today. If you got a friend with a pool, above ground, in ground, one of those inflatable things, bring a cooler or a beer over and go hang out for a while.
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1: 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Two-thirds of that song going to be out at Blossom later this month. Evanescence, the Amy Lee part, and Courtney, she's from Spirit Box, are going to be out at Blossom on the 30th. 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

0: 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I'm Tony. To keep your car rolling, as Limp Bizkit said there, you got to put gas in it. And that has been, well, super expensive recently. I got gas yesterday for $3.79, and I thought, oh boy, is this a typo? Is this, it's supposed to be this right now? I mean, it was up near $5 not that long ago, and that sucked. And then $3.79 felt like I was thieving it. I was stealing it.
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Rush hitting the road for the first time in seemingly forever. I wanted to see the set list from night one of their tour out in California, and Tom Sawyer was the 11th song they did. So, if you're so curious about these things...

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Beautiful summer day today. It's like, okay, describe the perfect summer day. I think today would be it. Sunny, up near 90. And it's not supposed to be oppressively humid. Like, you'll feel it, but it's not one of those, hey, it's not the heat that'll get you, it's the humidity kind of a thing.

0: 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We take a trip to Oklahoma, where a guy is facing charges after attempting to break into an Oklahoma County jail. Deputy found Jake Minervini Blue. Guy's got three names. Pick a name. We're just going to call him Jake. Jake was digging a hole by the wall of the jail. Officer walked up and was like, dude, what are you doing? Jake, who's 32 years old, so clearly he knows better, said his girlfriend was inside. Now, Jake later changed his tune and said, well, he was just trying to plant a flower. Well, it turns out Jake, whether visiting his girlfriend or planting a flower, had outstanding warrants from out of state. So Jake was taken into custody. No word if the couple's been able to reunite inside the jail or if he's going to be taking gardening classes while in jail. But Jake is, well, behind bars.
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1: Charlie, how old were you when you lost your virginity?
2: 17.
1: Doogie, how old were you?
3: 19.
1: Snitzer, how old were you?
4: 14.
3: Oh.
4: I apologize.
1: Speaking of that, somebody puts this text message. Somebody goes, wait a second. Doogie is so stupid that she actually believes her daughter is doing quote unquote extra credit with a week left in school. Okay, she's so dumb.
3: She is not dumb. I am not dumb.
1: You're dumb.
3: No, there were two things for extra credit. One was to go to a restaurant to get extra credit. If they bought stuff and supported, they would get extra points.
1: How's that extra credit? You go to a restaurant, they give you extra credit. Oh my, no wonder kids are so dumb these days.
3: And then the
1: you
3: other,
1: get extra credit for eating.
4: What class?
3: Spanish.
1: Oh, did she like have to order in Spanish?
3: Mexican restaurant.
4: Oh, okay.
3: So it's just a way, it's just a way to raise money for funds and stuff for different things. And then also it's a way to get people.
1: Why should a kid get extra credit for that?
4: Did she order in Spanish?
3: I don't know. I wasn't there.
4: Well, I mean, that would make sense.
3: And then it helps with people's grades. So if you want to take advantage of it, great. So then they went to that right after school. Shut up. They went there right after school, and then they went and made cookies for chemistry at the teacher's house. So I know, and then I know that was actually
4: so you made cookies for the teacher. You got extra credit.
3: I don't know what that one was for. One class was for cookies. Yeah. Another class was Mexican food.
1: Oh, she's getting extra credit for washing the teacher's car. Okay.
3: That's tonight.
1: Yeah, yeah. We're mowing his lawn is tomorrow.
3: You get extra credit
1: for going to a restaurant, she said. Where do you get extra credit?
3: It was credit. They've done this stuff before.
5: Yeah, something Beavis and Butthead would do for extra credit, go to Taco Bell, because that's the only Spanish they know.
1: Jeffrey, how old were you when you lost your virginity?
5: I was about, give me a minute.
1: Not about. This is an actual number you should be able to give us. How old were you when you lost your virginity?
5: About, I don't know, 23.
3: About
1: 23. Yeah, either you were.
5: It was between the time I was 22 and the time I was 23.
3: Well, how old were you?
5: I would say 22. That's around the time I started driving.
3: He just said 23.
5: I don't know. It's just like in that time frame.
1: How do you not remember this? He remembers everything. He can tell you the attendance of WrestleMania 3, but he can't tell you how old he was.
5: In actuality, Rover, to really answer your question, I was 23 when I lost my virginity.
3: Oh my God.
1: Okay. There you go.
3: It's 22.
1: You can just be honest. 23. Okay. So he's a little bit of a late bloomer. I was 15. So Snitz and me are the youngest. Doogie and Jeffrey are the oldest. How do you think that affects our long-term health and aging? Does it have any effect, would you say?
3: Well, Jeffrey and I look the best on the show. So I would say that it helps our aging, right, Jeffrey?
5: I mean, yeah, I age, like me personally, I'm aging gracefully. I get my good looks from my dad.
3: See?
1: Well, according to research from Shandong University in China, they analyzed a large genetic database and they came to the conclusion. I'm not a scientist. I don't know how they came to this conclusion exactly, but they came to the conclusion that the earlier that you have sex, the earlier you're devirginized, the worse that is for aging-related outcomes. That includes things like something they call the frailty index, miserableness, chronic obstructive pulmonary disease, ADHD, and others. Those four were the worst outcomes. So the earlier you have sex in life, the worse your outcomes are on those four indicators. Now, they looked at 145 different factors when it comes to later life health and aging. 34 of those factors seem to be related, that the earlier you have sex, the worse you do on those 34 factors. And those four factors, the frailty index, miserableness, COPD, and ADHD, were sky high, meaning that that people who had sex earlier in life had way worse outcomes when it came to those four factors later in life. Jeffrey, you should have the best health, long-term health outlook. Do you have COPD, chronic obstructive pulmonary disease?
5: No.
1: Do you have ADHD?
5: I don't know if I've been diagnosed. I was called the R word when I was labeled the R word when I was a kid.
1: I don't think that has anything to do with ADHD. How about your miserableness? I don't know how they must have like some sort of score, a miserable score. Are you miserable in life?
5: No.
3: I wouldn't say he's miserable. I think he just lives his life.
4: Well, when he's here, he is.
3: Well, yeah, that's he hates here.
5: When you think of COPD, you think of like I just want to emphasize that usually you think of that's like something to do with smoking. My dad,
1: right?
5: Yeah,
1: right.
5: I never smoked. I tried smoking once when I was 21, but never got hooked. I only smoked one cigarette in my life, but never got hooked.
1: And they also, whatever the frailty index is, I don't know about that. So
5: I think
1: being the youngest on the show, the youngest on the show, you're the oldest person on the show, but you had sex at the youngest age.
4: Yeah, yeah.
1: Have you been diagnosed with any of those things? I mean, I don't know what the frailty index. He is miserable. I mean, he's always grumbling and mumbling.
3: When he's here.
4: When I'm here. Yeah, he's like Jeffrey. Yeah.
1: No. All right, so you score bad on those. COPD, you don't have.
4: No, never smoked, so.
1: ADHD, I don't believe you have, do you?
4: No.
1: The COPD, and this is interesting, because I don't know if they say that the earlier that you have sex, the more chances are that you're going to have COPD.
3: Because you're reckless.
1: I don't think that it's that you had sex that gives you COPD. You had sex when you were 13 or 14. It's probably you're more likely to become a smoker if you're engaging in what they would call probably risky behavior or whatever at a very young age, then you might be willing to smoke or do drugs or whatever the case might be. I don't know. But yeah, they claim that according to this, the earlier you have sex, I sort of disagree with this. I don't think it has any bearing on all I can remember of, you know, when I was 13, 14, 15 years old, I lost my virginity when I was 15. And I was dating a girl. It sounds so weird now. Like you're dating a girl. I was 15. Like it's just,
4: you're going steady.
1: So you're so young. Like but it's
3: there's
1: just
3: a ton of, I think my kid is one of the only kids that hasn't had a boyfriend. Everybody's dating at 15.
1: She was just over at somebody's house working on extra credit, Dougie. That's code for something.
3: Oh, shut the hell up.
1: Was it a boy's house or a girl's house?
3: It's her best friend's house, Aubrey. Mm-hmm. Who has boyfriend?
1: In this day and age, who knows what they're doing?
3: No, but 15, I think, is... Remember, I wouldn't let my kid date until she was in high school?
1: Oh, she's in high school now.
3: I know. She's allowed to date. She just hasn't dated anyone.
1: Mm-hmm.
3: So I think that 15 having a girlfriend back then, you're like, that's so weird to think
1: it's probably
3: about.
1: Good. She's not dating because I'm just telling you, I don't know if kids, I don't think that biologically kids are any different now. Their behaviors are certainly different because of phones and social media and that kind of stuff has changed the behavior. The availability of porn has, I think, probably really impacted teenage boys. Because it was impossible to get porn when I was when I was 14. Getting porn was like a eureka moment. It was so rare that you would actually have unfettered access to pornography when you were young.
4: It was a magazine, though.
1: Yeah, it was a magazine
4: the woods.
1: By the time I was maybe 14, 15, 16, maybe we had postage stamp size 5 frames per second video off the internet. I don't recall, but it was just, look, it was rare. Now you can get whatever you want in your phone. So I don't know if young boys are still going after, like, I just remember from that time how goddamn horny I was as a kid. Just incredibly horny. It was all you thought about at that age as a young boy. I cannot overemphasize that enough. And I don't think, and maybe girls are different. Dougie, you're probably there. You don't have any idea what boys are. Were you guys the same, Snitz, oh, Charlie?
2: Oh, I mean, yeah, it's rare that you'd ever see porn, but when you did, that was it. That was life. I mean, that's what you then. All of my focus moved to that, finding either more or seeing boobs in real life.
1: I can remember just trying to, like, all of your time was spent thinking, how can I get a girl to have sex with me? Like, before I ever had sex, I was like, it was just so unbelievable that was even possible, that your whole brain was just consumed with, how can I make this happen? And all sorts of various things of trying to figure out how you could get a girl to like you. It's an incredible amount of time that you spent on that. So, I don't know. Are kids still doing that because they have access to all this porn, and maybe they're getting all their horniness out through that these days? They don't even have to worry about meeting a girl in real life. I don't know. Maybe things are different now. But I don't think it has any impact on your long-term health. I'm not a scientist, obviously. Now, maybe there is some connection. I don't think the actual sex is what the issue is. I would say it's more if you don't have strict parents, if you don't have anyone looking after you and knowing what you're up to and making sure you're not, you know, most kids have parents that are like, don't do this, don't do that, you can't do this, you're not allowed to be in somebody with your, in the bedroom with the door closed or whatever the case may be. If you don't have that, you're probably also, in addition to not having somebody, parents making sure you're not having sex, you probably don't have parents that are making sure you're not doing drugs, making sure you're not doing other risky things. That's probably the real reason for the long-term health issues that people have. It's not really so much the sex. It's that they were probably growing up in a household where they didn't have good role models. We'll be right back on Rover's Morning Glory. Hang on.
0: 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It's still the weekend. 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
7: If you missed it on Friday, at the end of the show, a video was sent to us or given to us or played, and it was Jeffrey's son. I mean, it took me a while to figure out even what was happening in this video, but it was Jeffrey's son. He had taken Jeffrey's keys while Jeffrey slept, went downstairs, got in his dad's car, and was essentially playing Demolition Derby. You can see here in the video, is essentially just smashing into cars in the parking lot of Jeffrey's apartment complex. Now, these are all people's cars. This is not a junkyard. This is a parking lot. So you can tell the cars aren't bad cars. These aren't beat up old cars. These are just tenants who live there. And Tomas is trying to move the vehicle, Jeffrey's car, from one side of the parking lot to the other for some inexplicable reason. And he just hit that car. So he puts it in reverse. If you're watching RMG TV, you got to see this video. Now he kind of is stuck here. I'm not sure if he's in neutral, if he's stuck on something. Eventually, we'll get it into drive and go forward right into, bam, right into the back of that car for the second time. It's a Ford Escape. Puts it back in reverse. And is going to try to pull forward here. We got it again for a third time, we believe, right there.
8: Whoa.
7: Oh. He's on that car. I think he's stuck on that Ford Escape. Oh, you hear all that crunching? Now, the phone is going to fall off here. I've watched this video a few times. I kind of...
9: know it.
7: Spoiler alert. Yeah, I know what's going to happen. The phone's going to fall off the dashboard. He's filming this, and he ended up posting this himself for some inexplicable reason. Phone falls off.

0: somebody you see there on the first floor, they open up their curtains and they're looking out to see what is happening out here. I have no idea what time of day, what, you know, it's night, but I can't tell if this is like.
1: I think it's probably before 11 o'clock, is my guess.
0: Because one part of the video, the sky doesn't look, like, it doesn't look super, super dark. So, he eventually gets it to where he wants to move it. I'm not sure why he moved it in the first place.
2: And Jeffrey's sound
0: asleep. Jeffrey's going to have an answer. He'll know. Yeah, he has his eyes closed back there. Yeah. Like, he's going to know what Tomas was intending to do, because I'm sure he has a full explanation of what went down. So tell me, Jeffrey, you stormed out of here on Friday. You said that you wanted to, what did he say?
2: Handle it,
0: strangle Tomas like he's Bart Simpson. All right, so you stormed out of here. You were going to go home, and you were going to strangle your son. But then you turned around and he came back.
2: Why'd
0: a few minutes
2: come back?
0: Later. Because he had no car. He forgot about that. He thought he was going to get in the car, drive home, and be like, Tomas, don't take it. And then, oops, forgot. Don't have a car. So then did you end up going to your fence company job after that?
3: When I left here, I got on the phone with him, and I told him how, and I just let him know how angry I was, what the legal consequences could be, what could happen to him, what could happen to me.
0: What could happen to him? What could happen to you? What are the legal
2: consequences? What was said? Walk us through what was said.
3: Simply said, I could have been cited for allowing an unlicensed driver to drive my car, because that's what the police would think.
0: Mm-hmm.
3: And he could get in trouble too for driving a car without a license.
2: Mm-hmm. Okay, real quick. So you walk in the door from work.
3: I was on the phone. Douchey.
2: Okay. I'm just asking you a question.
0: This is on the phone. Hold on. This happened during the show. This is the conversation he had.
3: This is the conversation I had during the show. I kind of like walked around the block here.
0: Uh-huh. Okay. So then after that, and, we know all that.
3: So then we concluded, he says, well, can we talk more about this when you get home? I was like, okay. So I go to my fence company job.
4: But he told you that?
0: Yeah. So he set the parameters.
3: Yeah. He asked, could we talk about this when I get home? Because he wanted.
0: Yeah. Dad, I'm in the middle of something.
4: Driving to the store.
0: Yeah, I remember when I was a kid, like, my mom would be like, Shane, we'll talk about this when I get home. Like, I've heard my mom say that to me. I never did it the opposite way, where the kid getting in trouble says, Dad, can we talk about this when you get home? I've never heard that. Okay. So then you went to the fence company.
3: Yeah.
0: You have a normal day there.
3: Yeah.
0: Okay. You drive. Then how do you get home from the fence company?
3: Uber. Or no, I take that back. I got a ride home from one of my coworkers. They gave me a ride home, which was very
0: Tomas
3: nice.
0: Could have picked you up. You could have called him and said, pick me up. All right. So you got a ride home from a coworker. He drops you off at the apartment, right?
3: Yeah.
0: Tell me, take it from there. What happens next?
3: I just walk up. I said, I knock on his door. I said, Tomas, we need to talk right now. He knew what I wanted to talk to him about.
0: I'm assuming.
3: I sat down with him for probably a good 20 minutes.
0: 20 minutes. Okay. Where were you sitting?
3: I was sitting at the one side of my table where my laptop is, and mm-hmm. he was sitting right there at the other, at the next side of the table.
0: Okay.
3: We sat there. We had a conversation. He says he likes making his videos, and he's saying, you know, like our listeners stalk him and everything like that. That's what he's saying. And I said, well, Tomas, when you post stuff on the internet, what do you think is going to happen? People our listeners are going to get that video and send it to Rover and it's a big ball of wax.
0: Mm-hmm. See, if somebody had filmed that, if they were waiting outside Jeffrey's apartment for his son to come out in the middle of the night and steal Jeffrey's car, and they filmed that and sent it to us, I might agree with the stalking thing. He's the person that posted this.
3: I said, yeah, and I reminded him, yeah, well, you're the one that filmed it. You're the one that posted it.
0: Mm-hmm. Mm-hmm.
1: So the conversation was more about us playing the video instead of why are you driving?
3: That's what he believes.
2: Oh, wow. No.
1: Okay. No, what is the conversation?
0: Okay, so go on. Tell me the rest of the conversation.
3: And then I just kept emphasizing what, you know, like what the possibilities, what the consequences were, you know? And we talked back and forth. I said, hey, look, you want to post videos? I got no problem with that. You know they're going to get the show's attention. So we came to a compromise.
0: Okay, what's the compromise?
3: I said, you know, your videos and whatnot, you know, just keep my car out of it. I said, just, you know, don't film anything with my car to lessen the chances getting in any kind of legal trouble.
1: So the whole conversation was based around the fact that it was filmed, not that he was driving your car around.
3: He was driving my car, and I was trying to tell him, don't do anything or you're going to do anything illegally. Like, drive my car without my permission and without a license.
0: What about smashing into the cars in the parking lot?
3: I have not heard anything from those people or those owners.
0: Well, yeah, because they don't know who smashed into their car.
1: Did you go look at the cars to see if there's damage?
3: I don't know. I mean, I don't know which cars were there. You don't know which cars are there.
1: It's a Ford Escape.
0: How about this Ford Escape?
4: We know the license plate.
0: How about this one? Do you know that one?
3: I actually asked him directly, did you hit somebody's car?
1: Uh-huh.
3: And he flatly denied. He flatly said no.
0: You've got to be kidding me. You have got to be kidding me.
1: Parent to have. You just do whatever you want. And just on video.
0: And so you
1: just
0: didn't
1: lie.
0: Do it.
1: I didn't do that.
0: Jeffrey Cirilla in here. Yeah, you're like that Cirilla kid's dad. Shows up at school. I didn't do it. Okay.
2: I love you.
0: Yeah.
5: The parking lot crash.
2: Oh, my God.
1: You saw the video. Jeffrey, you saw the video of him hitting the other car, right?
5: You see the other car
1: you
5: moving.
1: How do you, is moving.
0: Okay, how do you look at that and say that he didn't hit this car? Watch this. You ready? Watch the escape. The escape moves.
5: It's jostled.
0: How does it move? I'll even go back to the first time he hits it. Where is the first time? Let me see here. Here it is, I believe. Maybe you started to hit it. Maybe this is the second time. Yeah, I think I missed the first hit. Sorry. Whatever.
1: I'm sorry, you've seen it. Jeffrey saw
0: We've seen it. How do you explain that, then? You've watched that video, right?
3: When you guys played it, but I asked them, are you sure? I asked them then, well, I did the Charlie route. I asked them, are you sure you didn't hit somebody's car?
0: And he said no.
3: Yep.
0: And who do you believe? Your eyes?
2: Right.
0: Or your son?
3: Well, one thing is I didn't see any notes on my car.
0: What does that have to do with them?
1: How are they going to know what car hit them? They're going to come out to their car and go,
0: somebody hit my car, yeah.
1: Well, I wonder who did this, and that's it. You're supposed to leave. Once you get in an accident, you leave the note on the car.
0: So because there was no note left on your car, you believe your son didn't hit it?
3: I have not been, confronted by that person.
0: Again, how would they know who hit them?
2: It won't.
5: But so just because there's been no consequences, nobody's said anything to you, that means that it's okay that it happened?
3: Whatever. I mean, I'm just saying that I haven't heard anything. And
0: we know that.
3: Okay, whatever.
0: But did Tomas hit that car multiple times, yes or no?
3: Why don't you go and ask him?
0: Well, I don't need to ask him.
3: I did ask him.
0: I don't need to ask him because I have the video and I see it happen.
2: You really don't think he hit those cars? You're believing him?
3: I don't know. I'll have to watch the video again on my own time and take and show it to myself.
0: What do you mean watch the video on your own time?
3: I'll have to play it for him.
5: Yeah, why didn't you do that in the first place? Why didn't you sit down and pull up the video in question?
2: Well, and he lies to you.
5: And go right here where this car is jostled and moved. Based on the evidence, it looks like you hit that vehicle.
2: Yeah. You call him out on it. Yes. You sure you want it? You want to change your story? I'm giving you an opportunity because here you go, Tomas.
0: Right there. You want to watch this? This is the first hit. You want to watch this closely? Here, Can he come in? Does he need to come in here and
2: say,
0: no?
2: Go in there.
0: Right here in front of this monitor.
3: You've been playing it so many damn times, I haven't memorized.
2: Oh, my God. Jeffrey. Wow.
0: Can you see that monitor in there? You want to go a little closer?
5: Yeah, here, let me move your coffee.
0: Do you need your glasses on or off? What's better for you to see?
5: Do you want my seat? You want scoot?
0: No. Do you want to get a little closer there? You want to see? Okay, because I'm going to play this here. You ready? Here we go. And. I want you to look at that Ford Escape. You want ready? It moves. Now, let's go to the second hit. Hold on. I want you to look at the Ford Escape. Bam! How does that happen? How does the Ford Escape move if he doesn't hit it? Does he have some sort of telekinetic powers?
3: I have no idea.
0: And he's like, let me get that out of the way. And his mind moved it?
3: I have no idea.
0: Well, if you were to guess, how did that Ford Escape move?
3: I mean, it's not like you smashed into it at 90 miles an hour and maybe just bumped it. And there was, and it's a plastic bumper.
2: Come on.
3: And he was moving at less than 1 mile per hour.
2: Any consequences for him driving illegally? Anything you're doing
0: and
2: to
0: hitting
2: him?
0: That car three times that we've seen.
3: How about not letting him get his driver's license?
0: You said
2: that.
0: Well,
2: that is so far
0: you said that
2: away you from go. Actually
0: Wait, hold
2: happening.
0: Hold on, hold on. You said now I'm not going to let you get your driver's license?
3: That's something Doogie suggested before, so that would be it'd be the only plausible.
0: That's what you told him?
3: Yep.
0: On Friday, you said that?
3: We're going to hold off. We're going to, like I said, until you learn how to. So I said,
2: that's not a consequence.
0: Hold on. This is made up. He didn't say this.
2: I know that.
0: You didn't say this.
3: Okay, whatever. This is why I don't like this.
0: Yeah, because you get called out. We know you didn't say that. So no, in other words, to answer the question,
2: right.
0: No consequences whatsoever.
2: You didn't take his phone away.
3: No, I didn't take his phone away.
2: Well, that's a hell of a consequence. Yeah. You want to break the law? Let's take your phone away. Try it again.
0: And then all of those crunching noises. Like, I'm sure this car, you say it hit it at 1 mile per hour, but would you want your car hit like that?
3: Also, he could also back into the fence as he's trying to move it and turn it.
5: Oh, yeah, he definitely does.
0: Yeah, he definitely does that, too. But what does that have? That might just damage your car and the fence.
3: The fence is old anyway. It's already falling apart.
5: That doesn't matter. The landlord paid for that fence. That's the landlord's fence or the person who lives next door's fence. So either way, damaging somebody else's property
3: or
5: is damaged.
3: Or you could probably back into a tree.
0: Maybe he did. I don't know what that has to do with anything.
4: Did you ever ask him why he did this?
3: He said he wanted to learn how to drive. I said, when I told him there's a right way and a wrong way to go about doing that, and you did it the wrong way.
5: If he's so inquisitive about driving, why are you not then on a Saturday or Sunday saying, hey, let's go out and do drive?
3: I'm not going to let him drive my car without the proper permit.
2: Yeah, but here's the thing. I've said on the air, before Gianna had her permit, we would go to a parking lot and I would let her drive.
3: I kept thinking that's like illegal to do.
2: I'm just saying. So what are the proper steps? You've never once asked me, what did you do in order to get Gianna to drive?
3: Because I was trying to go through the same process that I went through when I got my driver's license, Doogie.
2: Okay, what is that?
3: I went and took the written test. I failed one section once. I had to take it again. Then eventually I got my temporary permit, and my dad took the time out to take me out driving.
2: Have you looked online to see what he needs to do? Because he's 23 years old. Have you looked on the website?
3: I told him, if you want to get your driver's license, all you got to do is just go online. He's tech savvy. He knows how to do that kind of stuff. He's not stupid.
5: He doesn't want to help him.
2: He doesn't want to help him.
5: No. That's the problem. If he wants to learn how to drive, he needs a parental guidance for those things.
4: And is it illegal to go drive around in a parking lot, like a totally empty parking lot, to learn how to drive?
2: Everyone's done it.
4: Well, every person ever. Yeah. You got to learn it somewhere. You can't just get in a car and just be on the street.
0: Hey, you're on Rover. What's that, Dave? Go ahead.
6: It Hey, Rover, I'm sorry I was talking. That's a felony in Ohio, hitting a car and leaving the scene. So what about, kid could get two felonies for this.
7: He didn't leave. He lives there.
0: And so what if it, you hit the car three times? Does that negate the felony then?
6: That's a third one. Oh, that's a third one.
0: Now, I don't know. Maybe you're right, but... I mean, Jeffrey's really minimizing this. Like, well, it was only, you know, only he wasn't going 90 miles per hour. Dave, if you looked out your window and you saw somebody smash into your car three times, how would you feel?
6: I would be glad I wasn't in that car.
2: Yeah.
0: I mean, this is really unbelievable that this is the attitude. Dave, thank you. Richard, you're on Rover's Morning Glory. Good morning, Richard.
8: CLY, Rover.
0: Arbe, what's happening?
8: So, 20-some years ago, unfortunately, I was a bully in high school. And what you do as a bully is you take things that are not yours, you break things that are not yours, you draw on people's faces, you call them names, and you basically just say F you to whatever they have to say. I think Jeffrey is minimizing all this because Tomas Aaron is Jeffrey's bully, and he knows if he stands up to Tomas Aaron, he's probably going to get his ass kicked.
0: Is that true? Is that a true statement, Jeffrey?
3: No.
0: You're not worried about that?
8: Because your son bullies you. We saw the videos. Come on, man.
7: Whatever, Richard.
2: I think Richard's right.
0: You were asleep and he drew a Sharpie mustache on you.
2: Yeah.
4: Damn, that rule.
0: I mean, while you were asleep. And then you came into work not knowing that you had a Sharpie mustache drawn on your face.
3: Yikes.
0: He did take a picture.
2: Yeah.
0: Of you after he did that. And then he, I mean, I don't know. And then he stole your car. There are zero consequences. Here's Jeffrey with the Sharpie mustache. Look at this. He's dead asleep. The flash comes on. Jeffrey's eyes open up. And is he getting bullied by his son? I don't know. I don't know. I don't live there, so I can't see what's happening.
8: Jeffrey,
0: in the house.
8: Jeffrey, if you stand up to your bully, they stop being your bully. Plain and simple, man.
2: Yeah.
0: He was going to say it. All right. Thank you, Richard.
2: There was, over the summer, there was a young lady that came out to visit me when I was out selling donuts, and she works with people similar to what Jeffrey's son, and she said, if he is not monitored, if you guys don't help him get into what he needs to be in, mm-hmm. he will be arrested. He will start to either hurt people, harm his family, start stealing things, and he will be put in jail. And I'm like, there's no way that's going to happen.
0: One step away.
2: There's no way that's going to happen. And here we have progressively
0: watched. He just stole
2: the
0: piano.
2: I understand that.
0: From a house where the guy was in the house.
2: And they're not. And so it's, what do we do to help him now? Because it's getting worse. If that's really what happened and Jeffrey has no consequences and didn't do anything for his son driving his car and hitting cars, what's next? He's going to go drive on a road.
0: Let's see. Here's somebody that says, Josh says, he's an adult. If he wants to get his license, he can get it. Jeffrey can't stop him. All someone has to do is turn that video into police. They will press charges. Jeffrey will be liable for all that damage. And his son will go to jail for driving without a license. So it's serious, Jeffrey. We'll be right back on Rover's Morning Glory. Hang on.
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3: Now, I do have on the phone, it says it's Tomas Sharon. Let me see. Hello? Hello?
4: Hi.
3: Hi.
4: How are you?
3: I'm doing all right. Is this Jeffrey's son?
4: Hey.
3: Hey.
4: Yes. Tomas Aaron, for the record, not Tomas Sharon.
3: Anyway,
4: I got something to say.
3: Yes, yes. What do you have to say?
4: My TikTok was under a fake name, and you wouldn't know it was me unless you were looking. So how did you get my TikTok? Did someone send it in to you in the show?
3: I'm guessing, what is it? Tomas, or what is something, Casablanca LaRoque? I don't know what your TikTok is. I don't have TikTok. Yes, people know.
4: I can't say that account. Thank you very much.
3: Why is that the issue? How somebody got this video? You're the one who took the video and posted it.
4: I did take the video. But that TikTok account was under a fake name.
3: Okay, so, I don't know what difference that makes.
4: Listen here. There's no damage to the side of my dad's car. And you guys saying I sidestepped this game. That's BS. I did not.
3: We see this. We can see in the video, Tomas. You hit this car 3 times.
4: Yeah. Stop. Okay, listen to me. I did not sideswipe the escape.
3: Did you hit it?
4: No, I didn't hit it.
3: How do we see the video and you're backing up, then you move forward, and the Ford Escape moves? How does that happen? Hello?
4: I'm here.
5: It does move.
3: How does it? I'm watching the video right now. How does the Ford Escape move?
6: He's asking, how does his Ford Escape kind of like jostle a little bit if you say you didn't hit it?
5: He hit it.
3: That's the answer. He hit it. So, what were you doing in the first place in your father's car? Hello?
5: Do you want to drive? What is it, honey, that you want to do? Do you want to drive?
4: Yeah, I want to drive.
5: Okay.
3: Now, what do you have to do in order?
4: You found my fake name. You're stalking me.
3: Nobody's stalking you. You're posting this video on the internet.
4: Yeah, but you found my fake name. That wasn't supposed to be a fake name. None of the RMG listeners were supposed to get that. The camera moved.
3: Charlie, can you explain this to me?
7: I'll tell you how it was found. You must have to put your phone number in a TikTok or something, so it just popped up on my feed. Literally, because I followed your other account, and then this one just popped up. I didn't know it. I didn't even know it was you. I saw it, and I said, that's strange. There's Jeffrey's son driving a car around. It auto just, the algorithm knows. So it just got sent to me.
3: I had a woman send this video to me, Charlie. I didn't see it until after we played it, but it was sent before you even.
4: The camera, that was not the car that moved. That camera moved. So you found me by phone number. How did you find the phone number?
7: No, I'm just saying I didn't look up
3: the camera moves. You must be watching a different video.
7: No, I didn't look up your phone number. No, I think the algorithm just fed it to me. It just suggested your video.
3: But that's beside the point. How the video was found. Wait, hold on. That's beside the point. So what were you doing in your dad's car driving the car in the parking lot at night?
4: What was I doing?
3: Yes.
4: Oh, I was just test driving it.
3: Test driving. Okay. Now, you do have no license, so you know that you're not supposed to do that, right?
4: Charlie, you said you would respect my wishes not to talk about me. You lied.
3: I don't know I don't know what he's talking about, but if a video is sent to me and you post the video, you could have taken a video. Nobody would have known that this happened, including your father, if you didn't post this video on the internet. Correct?
4: Yeah, so what? I have the right to post any video I want.
3: Right, and because you have a right to post it, I have the right to talk about it.
5: Because the video is not private.
3: Correct.
5: It's out. It's public. So then anybody and everybody, even if they don't follow you, can see what you post.
3: So is this the first time that you've taken your dad's car and driven it around?
4: Yes, it's the first time.
3: It's the first time. Okay. Jeffrey, is that true?
6: That's correct.
3: Okay.
4: Now, but don't worry about it.
3: Have you taken
4: my dad? Our problem, not yours.
3: Well, I don't know about that because it's.
4: How is it your guys' problem? Like,
3: well, you're hitting cars in a parking lot. I mean, it's.
5: Well,
3: it's,
5: here's the thing. I think,
4: did not hit no cars, man.
3: Well, you did.
6: Tomas, you can't swear on the radio. You're on the air, bud. I'm sorry. Okay, I know that.
5: Tomas, so what is it that you need to do to learn how to drive the right way? If that's really, and Jeffrey, okay, you're to blame.
4: I've been studying for the driving test, okay?
5: I'm sorry, what was it?
6: There's a written test that he's got to take.
4: I've been studying for the driving test.
3: Okay. So you're studying for that. You have been studying for this?
4: But here's the thing, guys. Stop ganging up on my dad and stop scolding
3: him. Nobody's ganging up.
4: It doesn't affect you guys.
3: Nobody's
4: gang. The only reason still on the air.
5: Oh, is that true? Okay.
3: Yeah.
5: Got it. Because we're the ones that talks three words a day.
3: The only reason you have food on the table is because of me. So, I mean, seriously.
4: You don't
3: pay much over here.
5: Okay,
3: no,
5: it's okay.
3: Listen, you may be able to push your dad around, but you're not going to push me around, okay?
6: Right. So Tomas, to say that...
3: Oh, my God.
6: Let me talk.
3: Yes.
6: Tomas, listen, Rover's done a lot to help us out, okay? You can't disrespect him like that, okay? Number one, okay? Number two, you and I have spoke about this. We'll speak about more of it. But the thing it is, what you did was wrong. If you're studying for the test, that's great, okay? Once you get a temporary instruction permit, then I can legally take you out to drive and maneuver around a parking lot so you can learn stuff like that.
5: When he can take the test so we can help you guys.
6: He says he's got to study for it.
5: He says he has been studying
3: for it.
5: He's
3: 23. Let's study. What's the holdup?
4: Look, I almost read the whole book.
5: Great.
4: I have two more pages to go.
5: Excellent.
4: And I'm still reading.
5: That's great.
3: I don't know what happened there, but... What?
4: No, Hello? And guess what?
3: Yes.
4: Great, like, friends pay for food. So.
5: Okay.
3: I don't know.
4: All of you, okay? That's all of you. I'm going to, because, like, the money, like, I'm going to. How about
6: just
4: that?
6: Hang Tomas, hang Tomas, you might want to hang up on because if, no, you, if yeah. Tomas, if you're going to keep doing that, we're just going to hang up and you can't be dropping F bombs on the radio. I've gotten in trouble for that.
3: This is exactly why. This is what Jeffrey's dealing with. The kid's he's out of control. Nobody's going to say it. I'll say it. He's out of control. And he blames everything on me because he has some idiot in Texas who's telling him nonsense and he has a couple people who tell him stuff. Oh, Jeffrey. you're getting picked on by Rover. You're this, you're that.
5: All right,
3: he's posting all this stuff on the internet. Hold on. He's posting all this stuff on the internet. He's stealing PA. He's the one. I wouldn't bring him up if there are police recalls going out. And
5: it's
3: like, okay.
5: I'm glad you don't have kids.
3: I know. I wouldn't be able to put up with this.
5: I know, but you got to also just understand and just, we got to work this through. You can't just start yelling at him.
3: And by the way, as somebody points out, Lori says, this is no different. If you would have seen a video of someone else doing this, just a random person, you would talk about
5: if
3: this on
5: Deanna
3: the show.
5: If Deanna did this.
3: If anybody did this.
7: You would just a stranger. Yeah.
3: If this was a video that was posted on the internet.
4: That's all I'm saying.
5: I don't know what he's saying.
3: That's
5: okay.
3: He's saying either, but
5: Jeffrey, you got to help him. Help him. He needs your guidance, and you're not giving him guidance. He told you when he was kidnapped in Texas that he wanted to drive.
4: I was not kidnapped in Texas. Okay. I went down to Texas myself on a Greyhound bus.
3: On what?
5: A Greyhound bus.
3: Yeah, he wasn't kidnapped.
5: Okay,
3: he did
5: sorry.
3: Go down there. A guy convinced him, the same guy who's telling him all of this stuff. That.
5: But we just want to try to help you.
3: I'm hands washed out of it. I don't want anything.
5: Jeffrey needs a car. Who's going to buy him a car?
3: I don't know.
5: So we're not buying him a car now?
3: I don't have to buy him a car.
4: And no one said you did.
3: Okay. All right. Well, maybe you could go out and get a job and help him.
5: All right. Hey, all right. That's enough. Both
3: have you thought about that?
5: Stop.
4: Yeah, I try to get a job at places. I try to get a job at POW. Try to get a job at Geiger's. But I never got a call back.
5: Do you have
4: they
5: a
4: never call me back.
5: Do you have a counselor?
4: I tried to get a job full time.
3: Yeah, maybe we'll try something else.
5: Is there a counselor that's helping you that can help you get a job?
4: Why is that any of concern if just a counselor is helping me get a job?
5: Trying to help because your dad's not really kind of guiding you. If there's somebody that can help you, that would be great.
3: He
5: That's
3: does
5: all
3: need a job. It would be
5: for
3: good
5: him.
3: For it would be good. He'd have his own money.
4: Oh, I got some news for you guys. I told the cops about you guys in my Texas trip, and they said you could be charged for harassment. Do you understand that? Like,
5: yeah.
4: Do you understand that you could be charged for harassment?
3: I'm gonna be charged for harassment. How would I be charged for harassment? For what?
4: Because here's the thing. Because that's literally called harassment. And it's also called stalking. You guys literally found out where I was going and found out where I was at.
3: Okay.
7: That's because a 50-year-old guy convinced you to go across state lines and told you not to tell your dad.
4: This man's not 50 years old.
7: He did tell you not to tell your parents you're going to Texas. That seems very suspicious.
5: And we were scared.
3: And your parents would have never found out if it weren't for your sister telling them about it, right?
4: Yeah, and she had no right to tell them about it.
3: Okay.
5: Well, she loves you.
3: See, that's abnormal that a 50-year-old guy wants you to come down to Texas and don't tell your parents. Now, look, I don't have any problem. If you are an adult. You're 23 years old. If you want to go to Texas.
4: Yes, I'm an adult. Okay.
3: Yes, he could go to Texas. He could do whatever. People are just looking out for, I know you don't want to believe it, but people are looking out for you and your father. Do we give Jeffrey a hard time over stuff? Yes. Yes, we do. We goof on him. Guess what? We all get goofed on. Dougie probably gets goofed on more than anybody else on this show. But regardless. So.
4: About his thing. You guys made me come home early.
5: Yeah.
4: I didn't want to come home early.
5: I know, but we were scared. We were scared for you and your mom was concerned. That's all.
3: The idea that your parents would let you go to Texas with somebody that they don't know, have never met, that you met online, that potentially might have some criminal history, correct?
7: He might have a criminal history of...
4: I don't tell nobody where I go because I have the right where I go. I'm literally like 23. Well, I was 22 at the time.
3: Yes, yes, you do. But people, I know you don't want to see it this way, but I believe that Charlie and everybody was looking out for your best interest.
5: Yes.
3: Who is this guy? We don't know this guy. Does this guy have a criminal history of perhaps doing things with young boys? You
5: we
3: tell me.
5: Know.
3: I don't know.
5: Yeah.
3: So, you know, this is a concerning thing. If you would have said to your parents, hey, there's a guy and I've been talking.
4: I don't want you guys looking out for me. I really want you guys out of my life. No offense, but I really do.
3: Well, the way to accomplish that is to stop posting videos of you smashing into cars in parking lots. That might be one way to get it done.
4: Okay, I did not smash into no damn cars, and I can post videos on TikTok, YouTube, or any platform I want.
3: Okay, well, just remember that if you can post video on TikTok for
4: it, it's not up to you.
3: And we live in the United States of America, so if you're allowed to post anything, I can talk about it.
4: Yeah, it's just, America's a free country, man.
3: It is. That's why I'm allowed to talk about whatever I want. Okay. All right. Well, listen, I know you don't want to agree. I know. Look, the kid. I'm sorry that I can't just bend over and, you know, let him say this nonsense, because it's straight nonsense what he's saying about not hitting that car. Everyone's seen the video. We all know this, but, you know, he can dupe Jeffrey into this and push Jeffrey around, but not me.
4: But I had the camera against the windshield. That was the camera.
3: So you're telling me that car doesn't move.
4: I told you it was the camera,
3: Well, that's the story. It looks, my own eyes look like it's telling me something different. But regardless, even if you didn't hit the car, you came pretty close, and it would be. Yes, yes.
4: Leave me alone, or guess what? I'm going to call Keith Hotchkiss again. Now, goodbye. Have a good day.
5: Call Keith Hotchkiss.
4: You're not funny, and you're bald.
3: Okay.
5: And you're bald. Bye, Tomas.
3: Okay.
5: Keep studying, honey.
3: Oh, for God's sake. Oh, my Lord.
8: Jeff's going to get a talking to when he gets home.
6: No, I'm not.
5: You want to bet?
8: You might be grounded.
6: Funny.
5: Yeah, he's going to take your phone away from you.
3: Who's running the show over there?
5: Tomas.
8: Oh, yeah.
3: Oh, my 100%. Goodness. Where's Mary Elizabeth? What does she do? Doesn't she have a handle on this kind of stuff?
5: No. And you have just the worst tone with kids.
8: It was like, 0-60. You're like,
5: right? And did you see me off camera? I was like, calm down. Like you got.
8: Yeah, it's upsetting, sure. But, you know.
5: You just went out. You got to just breathe a second.
9: Because nobody's done that.
5: Right.
9: Nobody has done what Rover's done. Nobody's stuck it to him. He's never had to hear it like that. And if Jeffrey does, he probably just verbally assaults Jeffrey and yells at Jeffrey till the point that Jeffrey backs down.
3: Easier for Jeffrey to just ignore everything and let things just devolve.
6: Actually,
3: into where
6: when I had conversated with him regarding this whole thing, he sat there and he listened to me because I was calm. I didn't yell at him.
5: You clearly didn't say that you hit the cars, because when we said that, he lost his mind. So you never confronted him about hitting the cars.
6: I know that, douchey.
5: He lied to us then.
3: So you didn't ask him if
5: you didn't talk about that.
6: No, I asked him if he hit the car. He said no.
3: And that was good enough for Jeffrey.
5: Wow.
6: And
3: you guys want to analyze that video? I mean, in all seriousness, he hit the car, right?
7: 100%.
3: Okay.
7: No question.
3: Maybe he doesn't know that he hit the car.
7: He might not know because he's never been in a car. He doesn't know how big a car is.
3: Maybe he doesn't know that he hit the car.
7: He didn't.
3: But, I mean, it's very clear that he hit the car. I'm just saying, if I were the guy in that Ford Escape, I'd be absolutely livid. You guys think I was just acting up on the phone there? Imagine if your car had been hit 3 times by an unlicensed driver in the middle of the night taking his dad's car out. I'd be so mad. But he's right. He is not a child. He's an adult. If he wants to go to Texas, you can't stop him from going to Texas unless you have some sort of legal, I don't know, maybe Jeffrey does. I don't know how. Maybe Jeffrey is like, maybe he's considered like a child. I don't know the answer to that from a legal standpoint. I don't know what they have going on.
5: Well, something is but building
3: if a guy would have said,
5: yeah,
3: you know, it's completely abnormal to say, come to Texas, I'll pay your way here, but don't tell your parents. That's not normal. Even as an adult, that's correct. Not normal.
5: When Gianna and her friends were very young and still to this day, don't trust anyone that says, don't tell your parents. Anyone that tells you, no matter what age, don't tell your parents. It's a total red flag.
3: Absolutely.
5: Very bad.
3: Yeah.
7: Why shouldn't I tell my parents?
5: Right.
3: Yeah, this would be like if somebody was like, you know, Rover, come to Texas, but don't tell your wife. Like, what? That's weird. I'm an adult. Tomas is an adult, technically. He's 23 years old. So.
5: But this is all bubbling up.
3: Nobody would have had an issue. It would have been a little bizarre, but nobody would have had an issue if his son had gone to Texas. And like it was planned out.
7: And that guy called Jeffrey and said, hey, I just wanted you to know your son's going to be in safe hands.
3: Here's the address. Yes. Here's where he's going to be.
7: Yep.
5: Let you on a FaceTime.
3: And this was planned. It was like, okay, he's coming on, you know, July 16th or whatever.
5: So Mary knows. So she's not waking up and her son's gone.
3: But if it would have gone according to his plan, that guy, he would have gone to Texas on a Greyhound bus without Jeffrey and Mary Elizabeth knowing about it.
7: And then staying for a month or two.
3: A month. It was planned to stay for a month.
7: Yeah. With a guy he never met, an older guy.
3: Very strange. It's just weird. I'm not saying anything. I don't know. I don't know what was going to go on.
5: Yeah.
3: But it's just strange.
5: But it is building up. He is wanting to drive, and he wants a job. So if you continue to not help him, Jeffrey, something like a Texas trip is coming up. It's just, or he's going to get arrested. But the
3: job is, and somebody has to tell him this. And I've told this to Jeffrey, and I would have told this to him on the phone. You could keep applying at a place. He named a restaurant that he's applied at 4 times. Never got a call back. That means time to move on. You don't keep applying for that same place. So you need to readjust your goals.
5: There are places that hire.
3: A lot of places we could find a job.
5: Correct. Easily.
3: And
5: now they don't have a car.
3: I think it would be good. He needs some structure in his life and a purpose. And instead of going into vacant apartments and filming videos and taking his dad's car and filming videos and writing Sharpie mustaches on Jeffrey's face. He needs some structure and some purpose, and he can get a paycheck. He can do all the things. If he wants to take time off from his job and go to Texas. But I mean, I don't even want to get off on a whole separate tangent here, but all right. I do give it to him for calling in. I do like that. Good for him. Too many F-bombs, but good for him. We'll be right back on Rover's Morning Glory. Hang on.
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20: Here is somebody that Billy writes. Rover, I don't want to keep bringing up Jeffrey's son taking his car, but I don't think it's been talked about. The police came and talked to him, and he admitted that he took the car. They said if they found out that there was damage to other cars, they are in big trouble. Well, I don't think it's stressed that they're probably doing an investigation, and there's a good chance that he could be charged with a crime, and that it's been referred to the prosecutor to see if they want to take it to trial. Jeffrey should get a lawyer and get ahead of this before it's too late. Well, I don't know, but Jeffrey, have you thought about this? Are you going to need to get a lawyer?
21: I don't know. Haven't heard anything back from any authorities.
20: Could you be a lawyer or pretend you're a lawyer with this outfit you have on today? People are asking if you're going to court or something.
21: No, this was my son's idea.
20: A button-down shirt was your son's idea. Okay, so yeah, let me see what you're wearing here. Now, what do you have?
22: Stand up. Stand up and show him.
20: All right.
22: Charlie, scoot back so that way we can see this lovely outfit.
20: Okay. He has on some shorts, some kind of, not white, maybe they're white, off-white shorts, and a button-down shirt, brownish in color, brownish-orange, I guess, something, I don't know. And why did your son want you to wear this outfit?
21: I don't know. He just probably...

0: probably thinks it was just his idea, because my brother-in-law came by over the course of the weekend and dropped off some clothes, you know, like that, you know, I could either fit my son or me, you know.
1: Or neither, yeah.
0: And he just thought, okay, I'll let him address me just to see how I just probably want to see how I look.
1: Why doesn't your brother-in-law need those clothes anymore?
0: He's lost weight.
1: Oh, so how big was he?
0: You know, when I spoke to him, he said he lost like 40 pounds.
1: Yeah, oh, okay,
2: awesome. I can tell.
1: So he says,
2: the shirt. Yeah.
1: So he was a bigger guy.
0: Yeah, he's taller than me. He used to be a U.S. Marine,
1: uh-huh. And then he, I don't know, gained
2: taller, fatter,
1: gained weight, and now he's lost weight. And he said, you know who could use some good fat guy clothes? Jeffrey?
3: It's my brother-in-law, yeah. Jeffrey.
0: Well, I don't think I need fat guy clothes.
4: What
0: but
4: size
0: it was,
4: is this? Let me see.
3: Oh, that's got to be, that's an extra large.
1: Oh, it's more than that.
4: It's a 2XL.
3: Yeah. Oh, wow, 2XL. All right, but you look sharp, though. I can't.
4: So
3: can't
4: I said, sharp-dressed man.
3: Yeah, you look like
0: my son likes to, kind of likes to be the sharp-dressed man. He wants, and he thought he wanted to see what I at least look like in the outfit. So, I mean.
4: He also said he's going to change his clothes. He has these white shorts. He doesn't want to get dirty. So he has a different outfit for working at the fence company today.
3: And then maybe you're going to like change after you're done working.
0: No, I got that. I got that outfit underneath these. So I don't have, all I got to do is just take them off.
3: Like you're like Superman almost.
0: You can say that. Yeah.
1: Just rip like your clothes
3: super
1: off.
3: Stretcher, ready to stretch gates. Single bound.
0: Yep.
3: Now, Danielle sent me an email, and she says, please, please replay JLR's Aftermath walk-off from Tuesday. I would start at the 13-minute mark. It's 1 minute of gold. I've probably watched JLR's outburst at least 10 times. I can't stop laughing. It might be the only time we've ever seen Jeffrey's eyes wide open. Now, let me read another one. Jeffrey and the Aftermath. Because I have some questions to ask. I didn't watch the Aftermath yesterday.
1: Well, just to clear it up, at the very end of the show, well, let's go back in time, I guess, 2 weeks now. Jeffrey bought a new fridge. His fridge broke. Bought a new fridge.
3: Uh-huh.
1: We've been asking him to call his landlord.
3: Yeah, I texted him. Hasn't got back to me, Charlie.
1: Hey, I had to buy a new fridge. Can I get money off my rent? That was it. That's all I've been asking him. Like, can we do that? And he won't do it. He tried texting him. And then at the end of yesterday's show, you said, on the Aftermath, have Jeffrey call his landlord.
3: Right. Because so it's $500 that JLR spent on this fridge.
1: Yes.
3: He didn't even call the landlord in advance. Like, normally when you're renting a place, and the fridge came with the place.
1: Yeah.
3: And if the fridge breaks, normally you would contact your landlord and say, hey, my fridge or my dishwasher or whatever broke. You're generally not bringing those things along with you when you rent a place. But Jeffrey absolutely, steadfastly refused. And then I thought I had convinced him, and then he didn't do it because he went home and he talked to Mary Elizabeth, who talked him out of it. And the reason that we deduced is that they don't want anybody coming into the house, into the apartment, because I think they believe they're going to be evicted if they step foot into the... Is that what it boils down to?
0: No, just that. Just like anybody in general will try to take pictures, send it to you guys, that kind of stuff.
3: No, that was not what your concern was. It was not being sent into us.
0: That's part of the reason, though.
3: No, you said that nothing. It was... You told us it was because of all of the modifications Tomas has made. Ceiling fans hanging from doors, you name it. Streetlights in his bedroom.
0: I just want to summarize uh-huh. that Charlie kept you.
1: Let's not jump to the end here. This was one of the most stressful 45 minutes of my life.
4: Yesterday?
3: Why is that? Explain this to me, Charlie.
1: Hey, Jeffrey, could you call the landlord?
5: No.
1: Just refuses, and then eventually agrees to call the landlord to get a hold of him and ask about the fridge.
3: Uh-huh.
1: He dials the number that he has,
3: mm-hmm.
1: and it says, "Welcome to University Hospital's patient ward."
3: What?
1: That's a great question. What? I don't know. I still don't have the answer of that. And then he goes, "Oh, my landlord changed his number." So I said that you were texting a hospital about your fridge. And then he goes, apparently, he goes, nope, I don't have his number. And that was it. And then he had his fanny pack. This is the really frustrating thing. You go, Jeffrey, all right. Well, you did have to call your landlord recently in January to look because your boiler broke.
3: Mm-hmm.
1: So can you just look in January? What number did you call in January?
0: And I...
1: Well, no, we can unzip the fanny pack. Get the phone out. Put the phone away.
3: Mm-hmm.
1: Zip it back up.
3: Mm-hmm.
1: Then say, nope, don't have any numbers. I didn't call anybody in January. That was it. We repeated this process 10, 15 minutes of mm-hmm. just please look at your phone mm-hmm. to find when you last called the landlord. He goes, I deleted my text messages because I thought I wouldn't have to talk to him again. Yeah. I deleted my call log.
3: Why would you? That's very strange. He's hiding something.
1: And we go, he's like, my phone can only hold so many phone calls. This is what I was told.
0: It's safe to say I underestimated the capacity of my phone. But
3: hold on a second. Even if your phone only did hold a certain number of phone calls, you don't have to delete them. They would just roll off. Like, let's say, in theory, it only held 100 past calls.
1: Mm-hmm.
3: You don't. Once you get to 100, you don't have to delete it so you can make more calls. It would just...
1: I don't even know if he believed this or if this was just all
3: just
1: lies.
3: Just trying to get out of it. Okay.
1: Just lies on top of lies on top of lies. Still don't know why we were calling the hospital.
3: Mm-hmm.
1: At one point just said, F you guys, and walked out. I think he again tried to walk home. I think.
2: He walked off the aftermath?
3: He walked off?
0: No, I just went to the bathroom and I came back.
1: Oh, you didn't say you were just going to the bathroom. You definitely didn't say that. He said, you guys can do the effing aftermath without me.
2: He did?
1: Oh, my God. He was losing it. Losing it. Then we said, well, we'll figure out the landlord's number a different way. We'll go to apartments.com or whatever. There's got to be listings.
3: Mm-hmm.
1: Then Jeffrey finally used his thinking cap, and I think he just Googled the guy's name, I think was it. Yeah. I don't really know what he did, but that even took 10 minutes.
5: He misspelled it a couple times.
1: Yes. Oh, my God. It was so annoying.
3: So 45 minutes it took to get the number.
1: I'd say half hour. I mean, maybe it just didn't. When I was dealing with it, it felt like 45 minutes.
3: Uh-huh.
1: It was most of the aftermath of just him trying to dial a phone number so that he could receive money. So that he mm-hmm. could get money back.
3: But he didn't want it.
1: But arguing the entire time.
3: I asked him. He didn't care whether he gets that $500 back. He spent $500 on a fridge that when he leaves that apartment, he'll have to leave behind.
2: Right.
3: Because you never informed the landlord, hey, I got a new fridge because the one that you had in there broke. The landlord's just going to go, wait a second, you can't take that fridge. There was a fridge in there. What'd you do? You can't. No way.
1: If you want to get mad, just watch. I just can't understand this. Just the putting the phone in the fanny pack.
5: So many times.
1: Over and over again. So slow. And arguing just, I don't want to have to do it. I'm trying to explain it to you guys that I can't call. None of it made sense. Mm-hmm. None of it made sense. Then he finally just Googled the guy's number.
3: Okay.
1: Called.
3: Uh-huh.
1: And what did the landlord say, Jeffrey?
3: Wait, hold on.
1: Oh.
3: The landlord picked up right when you called?
0: Correct.
3: Interesting.
1: Once he had the correct number.
3: Okay. And how did you lead off the phone call?
0: I just said, I'm just calling, just wanted to tell you that the fridge broke, had to throw out most of my food, and I had to get a replacement.
3: And what was his response?
0: He was understanding. He just gave me some instructions that I'd already followed. He says, you know, according to the city, you have to take the doors off and blah, blah, blah, which I did. He goes, I did apologize. I should have informed you earlier.
3: Uh-huh.
0: He said, well, that's okay. And then he asked me, okay, do you either want to keep it or let me have it? And I'll take $500 off your rent.
2: What?
1: The question was, do you want to keep the fridge when you leave?
2: What?
1: Or do you leave the fridge here when you eventually leave?
3: And I'll give you $500.
1: If you leave the fridge, if you're saying you're leaving the fridge, I'll give you $500 off your rent for next month.
3: Oh. Well, really, the way that this should break down, I don't know what Jeffrey's answer was, but the way it should break down is,
2: oh my God,
3: I would say $225 to me, $225 to Charlie.
1: Sure.
3: And then $50 to Jeffrey, because he did actually go and buy the fridge and accept the delivery. He didn't deliver it, but he accepted the delivery. I think that should be the breakdown of how that money is distributed.
0: No, it's going it's coming. It's my landlord informed me. He says to send me the receipt because I told him I paid $500. I said it's the same size as the previous refrigerator, and he said that's cool. And he says, well, okay, we'll do. You know, I'll own it, and I will knock $500 off next month's rent.
3: But you didn't even care about that. You said you didn't care about the $500. So since you now don't care about it, why don't you give that to me and Charlie?
0: Again, here's the thing. Again, you guys are always looking for a weaselly way to get your dirty hands on my money.
2: Because these two, mostly Charlie, they saved you money. And did you apologize? Did you say thank you? Wow. That's disgusting.
1: I asked over and over again. Said, all right, it's done. Do you want to say anything?
0: I did say thank you, Charlie.
1: Oh, that was after 5 minutes.
5: It was a long time.
1: Do you want to say anything? Do you want
0: to
1: say anything?
0: I had to think. Okay, what was I? I forgot
1: what was I supposed to say. Do I want to say anything?
2: That's gross.
1: I want to say my landlord's really nice. I want to shout out my mom, my dad.
0: I want to shout out my mom and dad.
1: He was doing basically an Oscar speech of everybody except me.
3: But neither one of us. Neither one of us, Jeffrey.
2: Harping. You always get mad. Okay, sorry.
3: He's getting mad right now.
2: That's it.
0: I'm trying to say, better late than everybody, say thank you to you guys for pushing me to get this done.
1: Maybe if you listen to us in the future, your life could be a little easier.
3: You'd have much more money in your pocket, yeah. I can tell you that.
1: It just happened. You listened to us.
2: Didn't it happen with the money?
1: The escrow
2: from
1: money?
2: The
1: yes.
2: Escrow account?
1: That was
2: the harping for years.
3: Yeah, yeah, also got his $1,000 out of escrow, yeah. Finally, because why? Because I harped on him, yes, for 3 years to get that money back. And then he gets it back, and it's like, eh, whatever.
1: So then now we're e-bike shopping now.
3: Oh,
1: big really? E-bike shopping. We had all sorts of different kinds we're looking at.
0: I got an email that where you and Charlie are copied on it regarding an e-bike that has a 75-mile range, mm-hmm, with a removable battery.
3: What about you take that $500 and you give it to me to help purchase a car for you?
2: Oh.
1: I don't like... that doesn't...
4: Help in the interim with Charlie driving, yeah, back and forth.
2: So or need something fast.
4: How long, yeah, are we waiting until fast you buy the car? Have you talked to the lawyer?
3: I
2: no. Have you talked like to your friend?
3: I'm gonna yet.
2: At the dealership.
3: No, I'm
2: no.
3: going to. I'm gonna by the end
2: done
3: of the
2: in
3: week.
2: 2 days.
3: I will have,
2: he could have a car,
3: yeah,
2: on Monday.
3: I'm gonna by the end of the week. I'll have a plan for that.
4: Ooh. Mm.
3: So
4: that's
3: will you
4: nice.
3: Give me that $500?
5: How much of a free car if you had to pay $500?
3: It is free if it's a $10,000 car and you have to pay $500 for it.
4: I like this e-bike that Charlie's looking at. It's pretty sweet.
1: Yeah, this looks pretty cool.
3: Does it have a dildo for a seat?
1: No.
4: I'd ride this.
5: Oh, that's a cool one.
1: Yeah, it looks kind of Mad Max-ish.
3: Oh, that's
1: going to
3: kill him. You guys are insane.
2: Yeah, I don't like this
4: off-roading.
2: Idea.
3: No, this is going to kill
1: that's
3: him.
1: That's cool. A little bit dead.
3: Maybe you could join one of those, like, gangs of teenagers that,
1: yes,
3: ride around on their e-bikes terrorizing neighborhoods now.
0: No, I wouldn't be going around terrorizing neighborhoods. I'd be using it as a proper mode of transportation. Thank you very much.
2: I'm about like these knuckleheads
0: out there that do near vertical wheelies. Uh-huh. And I sometimes, because they're being knuckleheads on these dirt bikes and quads, and they do these vertical wheelies. And I said, I would just wait for one of these knuckleheads to like fall flat on their backs and kill themselves because they're being a-holes.
3: Or somebody else. I just read an article. We had talked about the story, but there was a big article about how Los Angeles has been taken over by gangs of teenagers on e-bikes. And they, you know, these e-bikes are, they're fast. I don't know what their top speed of many of them are, 30, 35 miles an hour or something. And they're running into people. They're running into cars, killing themselves. They're running into people, killing the people. And Jeffrey would be like a leader of that gang, perhaps.
0: That's not me, Rover. Well, it would be used as a proper mode of transportation.
2: Two things, Jeffrey. One, what are you going to do with it when you pull into your apartment? You're going to leave it out? Someone's going to steal it.
0: No. I can get a lock for it.
3: You got to carry that inside, dude.
2: He can't carry up his apartment.
0: My apartment building has a basement.
5: There you go.
2: Oh. What does that mean? You're going to carry it down steps?
3: Yeah, why?
0: I'm only going to carry it down five steps.
3: Why not carry it up steps?
5: It's more steps to go up.
2: Higher up.
3: It's more secure in there.
2: But he's also got to lift that thing up. It makes me nervous. And this kid is going to take and steal that bike and drive around on it. What kid doesn't want to drive around on that?
5: Well, we found out also on the aftermath that he has three bikes.
1: Jeff's got three bicycles at home waiting.
3: Three bikes?
0: They're my kids' bikes. They're like old timey bicycles that he likes.
3: Where did you get those from?
0: He found them on Marketplace.
3: Oh, my God, they just buy whatever. So you're telling me like an old timey bicycle, the kind with the big front wheel and the little teeny tiny bicycle?
0: No, that's too far back, Rover. Laugh it up.
1: Could you see like Tomash in a top hat riding around on one of those bicycles?
6: That'd be cool. Pulling a baby grand behind.
0: Like I said, laugh it up. Those are tougher riding up hills and stuff like that, too.
6: Well, like a mountain bike?
0: They're just regular bicycles. I mean, they're not mountain bikes. They're not 10 speeds.
2: Why aren't you riding your bike to work, then?
5: That's what we asked.
6: It's beautiful outside.
2: Like, just ask. You can get mad all you want. I don't understand when people are trying to help you, you get pissed.
5: Well, because there are signs bikes.
3: He just got $500.
2: You should be $500 in his
3: pocket that he was not interested in getting. Like, you would think afterwards he'd be like, hey, I just want to thank you guys. I know I didn't want to do it, but I did, and now I'm $500 richer, but nope, not at all.
2: Why don't you ride your bike to work?
0: Well, they're one speeds, and they're kind of like, there's like inclines and like on the route that I would normally take. It would just be I don't have a leg strength that I used to have because I'm so used to riding an e-bike.
2: And
1: I asked him
2: when
1: he bought his e-bike, I asked if he could pick me up because it goes like 35 miles an hour. Yeah. In the morning, I said, well, one that we looked at had like
3: put pegs on there and Charlie
1: looked big, like you could actually fit easily two people on. I said, could you pick me up? And he goes, it'd be too early in the morning, too far out of the way.
0: I'd rather have a car to pick him up so we're sheltered.
1: So it'd be kind of out of the way for him. Oh, it might be an extra 10 minutes.
3: Oh, I wonder what that sounds like.
1: Yeah, I wonder what that does sound like.
0: Yeah. If I'm going to pick him up, I'd rather pick him up in a car where we're sheltered.
3: Carlos, you're on Rover's Morning Glory. Good morning, Carlos.
7: Good morning.
3: It's
7: a great day in the neighborhood. We won game away for winning the whip-ass they gave us. We came back.
3: I hope that they lose. I hope the Knicks, now they're up three games to one. I hope they lose the next three.
7: Listen, I was thinking about you. Listen, I was thinking about Rover. I should go to his condo and give him some flowers. And you know what I mean? And tell you, hey, loser. The only teams who come back, Superman, Jalen Brunson, Superman, I love him. He's the best man ever in the NBA. Okay? Don't forget that.
3: Well, listen.
7: One game away.
3: I started watching. I watched the first half of the game last night. And then I go, Jesus, this is a blowout. They were up by 29 points in the first half. The Spurs were.
7: Exactly.
3: And I said, I don't care. I don't even care about basketball much, really. I don't care who wins or loses. Doesn't affect me in the grand scheme of things. So let me watch something else. So I watched something else on Netflix for a little while. And then I turn it back in the fourth quarter. And the lead now was, they were down to like a 16-point lead. And I go, 16. I go, they went, hold on, this is no good. And then it's like 14 points and then 12 points. And I go, there's no way these idiots in San Antonio could lose, right?
5: You keep on missing these historical games.
3: No, I watched the end of it. I saw it. And
5: but there's another one recently.
3: Yeah.
7: Let's
3: awesome.
7: Go, New York!
3: Look at how obnoxious Carlos is.
1: Start destroying the city after.
2: Yeah, why?
7: Listen, forget about the city. Forget about that. You know what? This is nothing.
3: They're doing it because they're all stupid. All New York sports fans are stupid, Charlie. That's why they're destroying.
1: Look at this video here of these guys.
7: What did they do? Stop being a hater. You're a hater.
3: Yeah, they're destroying one of those
5: Jeffrey Z-bikes.
7: Doozy, thank God. You got to be remorseful for this crazy man. Rudy, I know. I love you.
2: I love you. Go like, Knicks.
5: I'm so happy.
7: But I love you, Robert. Yeah. Robert, thank I love you.
3: All right. Thank you, Carla. Thank
1: you. And they didn't even win the finals.
3: Oh, thank you. Bye-bye.
1: They didn't even win the finals yet.
4: Oh, what will that be like?
0: I don't know.
4: Insane.
3: Oh, what it will be like when San Antonio comes back down 3-1 and they win out the rest of the games.
5: Too much momentum.
3: What happens then? I mean, it's really an embarrassment. That Wembanyama guy, Jesus Christ. This guy, with like 2 minutes left, a minute left, he makes every free throw until it actually matters. He chokes and misses two free throws in a row. That's the game right there, pal. That's it. The Knicks won by 1 point. Terrible. Absolutely terrible. I've got to take a break. Hang on.
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3: I was thinking about Crystal is afraid of flying. I was just thinking about Crystal when I did this 5-mile walk the other day. Because as I'm walking, there's an area where it's these huge trees right behind my house. I don't know how tall they are. They're 100 feet? 100? They're massive trees. And as I was walking by them, you just hear.
4: What is that?
3: That's the tree.
4: Moving. Swaying.
3: Yeah.
4: Creaking.
3: It's gonna snap. And sometimes these trees do. They completely come down. There was one. I was out of town. And I think my father-in-law went over there with a chainsaw and cut it up and moved it. I don't know what he did. Who knows? But it fell into my yard, at least partially. And then sometimes they'll fall into the woods, thankfully, not into the yard. These things are massive. They would kill you if they fell on you. I think someone down out by me was driving in their car like last year. I think a woman. And a tree came down, same thing, just right on top of her car. Killed her. And I was thinking of Crystal because she's always worried. As I was walking, I was a little nervous. I'm like, this doesn't sound good. But then I had to put it into perspective. What are the odds, A, that it's going to crack and break right when I'm next to it, and then it's going to fall indirectly into my path? It's very, very teeny tiny odds, but I wondered what Crystal would do if you walked by there. Would you walk by again five times, four more laps?
4: I went walking with my dog the other day, and because everybody's been giving you so much grief about how many steps you take a day, and yeah. I look at my step counter on a normal day and go, yeah, I'm definitely not moving enough. We need to get back out into the woods. And as I'm walking and I start seeing some dead trees, and I'm like, that thought started coming into my mind. I actually walked really fast to get away from that area because I looked to see how tall that tree was. And I was like, I have to go really far to get away from this tree. I was like, but it's a dead tree. It could fall at any time. Yeah. I don't know. So I do think about this often. I was in my backyard yesterday and I noticed my neighbor has a 100-foot tall tree. And I was like, if that thing falls, I mean, just even the ruining of any property around it, sure. I was just like, oh my God. When I lived at my other house, they cut down a whole bunch of trees in between my house and the Dollar General. And I feeling those trees hit the ground, how hard they hit the ground,
3: it shook
4: my whole house.
3: Really?
4: It definitely is a thought that crosses my mind often.
3: Yeah, I couldn't believe how loud these things were. This, I mean, it was, I think, one particular tree just creaking. It's got to give way at some point. But anyway, yeah, you don't want that landing on your house. You've got enough problems with your roof as at the moment.
4: Oh, right? Yeah, my roof, my hot water tank just...
3: Hot water tank? Wait, this
4: is... Yeah, the hot water heater, whatever you want to call it.
3: Uh-huh.
4: A couple days ago, I noticed... The hot water wasn't as hot as it normally is. I like it piping hot. I want steam inside the bathroom.
3: Okay.
4: And none of that was occurring. So I turned off the cold water all the way. Still, it wasn't super hot. But it was a hot day outside and I have no air conditioning, so not too much of a concern.
3: Mm-hmm.
4: The next day I got in the shower, no hot.
3: Oh, no.
4: It is barely warm. And I'm like, oh, no. I don't know what to do in this instance. I say maybe, hopefully, it's just the pilot light is out, and that's something easy. You just turn that right back on, right?
3: Yeah, I'm sure.
4: So I did learn how to, and there's instructions on my tank, tells you how to do the pilot light.
3: Uh-huh.
4: I'm on the phone with my boyfriend and his father because I need support. I am so scared to even try to turn the pilot light on.
3: Hold on. So you're not a strong, powerful, independent woman?
4: Not when it comes to natural gas. Oh, okay. That freaks me out. Right. And the tank I had at the other house was you had to take a match and put this long match in there to get the pilot light to turn back on. And I was nervous messing with, I don't want to touch gas. Yeah, I'm going to blow. I have all these crazy thoughts in my head that the tank is going to blow up in my face. That's how I die. So it is nerve wracking for me. So I want some just moral support to go downstairs and even take pictures in that area, send them over. So we can figure out what's going on. We did. I did attempt to ignite the pilot light, and we had the green status light flashing. So I go, cool. That means the little coil is hot enough for us to try to get the pilot to click on and turn over. And I go down a little bit later, and that status light is now off again. So now I would have to attempt to light the pilot light again, but I'm too nervous to even attempt to do that again. So the boyfriend's coming up to the house to inspect himself, try the pilot light himself, and see if maybe I didn't hold down the gas button enough. Maybe there's something I did but I don't know. Looking at the wires, one of the wires looks fried. Yeah,
3: that's not, I don't think that's going to be the problem.
4: So he ordered me a brand new thermocouple.
3: Oh, yeah, I need that.
4: So that way, because that's the next step. Maybe that's what's the problem.
3: You need a what do you think? A thermocouple solenoid, Charlie?
0: Yeah, I've already looked at it, and that's what I deduced.
4: And deducing from the actual model number and serial number of my unit, it seems to be about 16 years old.
3: Ah.
4: So that could also be, you know, it might just be old and dying.
3: That's the lifespan of them.
4: So we'll see if maybe changing the thermocouple helps. Maybe it'll last another, 6 months, a year. I don't know. Hopefully that's a problem because that's a cheap fix. But we'll see. Right now I'm taking cold showers. This morning I actually just dunked my head underneath the faucet, washed my hair, and did like a tribal bath in there, just washing the parts. It's freezing water. And then so at least I'm kind of fresh for you guys. But as of right now, no hot water.
3: Oh, man. It's always something, isn't it?
4: Yeah, I get my tire plugged, and literally, like, that night, the hot water's going. I was like, so if it's not one thing, it's the other.
3: Your tire and then,
0: Did you ever get your AC fixed, Rover?
3: No, not yet. No.
4: Oh, at the house. It's hot as balls.
0: Oh, yeah.
3: One of them's working. The one in the master bedroom works.
0: Oh, good.
3: But so it works for part of the house, but not, there's another one that's out.
0: And, when they looked at it, they said both were broken, right?
3: It's not even the air conditioning. It's the furnace. And the way that it works is the furnaces have a blower on there, and then, like, the air conditioner, like, I guess the coil where it's cold, the furnace blower blows over that cold air. So if your furnace blower is out, then you're not going to get any AC, even if your AC is working. But I guess I could replace. What'd they say? I don't know. I had a few people come out, give quotes.
0: Like $25,000, right?
3: Worst experience working with anybody. Because, I don't know anything about this stuff. You just feel like everybody, it doesn't matter whether it's cars, air conditioners, concrete, whatever. I always just go, I'm getting ripped off somehow. I don't know. Maybe I'm not, but I'm just, I don't trust anybody.
1: Well, then you're not going to get anything fixed.
3: So, the heat exchangers, Charlie, they're bad, bad heat exchangers, cracked heat exchangers, known problem in these trains, this particular model. So they could replace that. It still is under warranty, but that's only for the parts, not for the labor. So to change two heat exchangers in the two furnace and a new blower motor in one furnace, that's going to be about $7,500. Or I could replace both of them for, I don't know. I have different quotes. I have to really look at these today. I have three different quotes. So I have to look to see how much I think it's ranging from anywhere from $15,000 to $25,000 to replace two furnaces. I think I have to look at the breakdowns.
4: Oh, that scares me so much. Because if knock on fake wood somewhere, if my furnace went out, I don't know how I would pay for that. I have no money to get a hot water tank. So if something that major went at my house, I'd have no heat. I would just be making fires. I don't know what I would do.
3: Hmm.
4: Owning a house is scary.
3: It's a lot of work. And something's always, and everything is so expensive now. Although I did see yesterday, Trump said he, quote, loves the inflation.
4: I'm glad someone does.
3: Yeah, he's the only person.
4: Yeah.
3: Who loves inflation?
4: Everybody who's benefiting from it.
3: We just had super high inflation rate, but, you know, I don't know. I guess they released these numbers monthly or whatever, and it's gone up now. It's not going the right way. It's going up, not down. But everything, it's just, man, oh, man, everything is so expensive. Maybe we just need, like, an RMG commune, and we all live there, and then we share the expenses.
1: I'm good.
3: Tomash can do all the landscape and yard work.
4: And ceiling fan work.
3: Yep. Charlie can build us a gazebo or something in the back.
0: Or a nice chair, yeah.
3: Doogie can be in charge of our entertainment. We'll have dance shows every night. We all just live together. What do you think?
1: I don't want to live with you anymore. I've done that. I'm good. I'll pass. Those days are done.
4: Snitz's food truck, he'll feed us.
3: Yep.
4: Right, Snitz?
5: Sure.
3: Snitz, speaking of his food truck, I have an idea for Snitzer. I was reading a story about a restaurant in Minneapolis. It's called Postmodern. And this guy, he was upset, you know, after all, you remember in Minneapolis, they had all the ICE stuff and people were getting shot and killed or whatever. And this guy's like, damn it, I'm going to do something and protest. So what did he do? On social media, he said, for the remainder of the government occupation, we will function as a free and donation-based restaurant. So he took his restaurant, and he says, everything's free. It's all free. Now, he claims that, you know, you pay whatever you want, donations. Many people pay zero. $0. They come in, they eat for free. It's a full-service restaurant. He says they're making more money now than they were before.
1: How?
3: When people donate. I think he's an idiot because this isn't going to last. Yeah, this is like something that lasts for a couple of months, but this is not sustainable. Because if you read this article, it's all just homeless people going in there to eat for free. Mm. And people around this place, they're like, yeah, knock it off with this. Because you've attracted, it's like a bunch of stray cats now coming around. You're feeding the stray cats, essentially. Our neighborhood is inundated with homeless people milling around.
1: So you want Snitz to do this?
3: Snitz loves Bernie Sanders and all that kind of stuff. And I thought, Snitz, this might be a good shtick, a good gimmick for your food truck. Everything is free. What do you think?
5: No.
0: Yeah. How long have they been doing this?
3: This was since... this was in, I believe, when that, what was the one guy got shot and killed there? It was, let me see, I'll tell you, 19 weeks ago.
0: January-ish, February?
3: Yeah. Yep. Says he's making more money now than ever because people are donating so much, and they have a merch line, too. So they have some merch. This is so dumb. I mean, look, God bless him, whatever. He can do whatever he wants, but this is not like a, like, don't look to this to be like a model of how stuff works. This is never going to work. This might work for a short period of time at this place, but you're pissing off everybody else in the neighborhood because you're attracting nothing but homeless people. And then a few people come in and they donate a bunch of money or whatever. But you're essentially running it's like a homeless kitchen or whatever, you know? Like,
1: yeah.
3: anybody who went to this restaurant, he probably wasn't doing great business beforehand. Because anybody who went to this restaurant now, like, think about it now. You go, oh, I used to go to that restaurant all the time. Now they're overrun by homeless people. You would stop going to that restaurant, wouldn't you?
1: Yeah.
3: But, all right, Snitz, I know you love Bernie and all that kind of socialism and whatever. You're into communism, socialism, whatever. You don't want to try this with your food truck?
5: Just capitalism.
3: Are you?
5: Yeah.
3: I don't know.
5: I love money, man. I've
3: heard some things over the years that I don't know if I agree with that statement.
5: That I don't love money?
3: You might love money.
5: You've heard the wrong things, yeah.
3: You like money.
5: Yeah.
3: But everything should be free, I think you've said in the past.
5: No, I think everything might be in the future.
3: Yeah, I don't think that's going to happen either.
5: No.
3: If everything's going to be free,
5: over, yeah.
3: If everything's going to be free, why is everything getting so much more expensive in the run up to being free?
5: People are scared. It's, you know, raises prices. Why we have a time
3: for everything? Eventually, everything will just be free. What if I want like something really expensive? Like I want that Louis Vuitton. What was the denim
5: shirt?
3: Travis Kelce was wearing. Probably like $3,000 shirt there or something.
5: Hey, go ahead.
3: What if is that going to be free too?
5: Every robot go steal it.
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0: The Glorious Suns on the Buzzard 100.7 WMMS. We know that most things are cyclical, including things inside of entertainment. And it turns out this theory is holding true with the younger generation flocking back to board games. They say the Gen Zers are more likely to be playing board games on their weekends than the boomers are. And I would imagine it's because, you know, they feel a little retro and they didn't grow up with them. Now, having said all that, they say just it's 5% of people currently that have in this country that have never played Monopoly. And I think that number is only going to grow from here because I can't imagine a game is going to be real popular with the younger generation where your whole intended purpose is to hoard a limited resource to raise the value of it to screw other people over.
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Oh my God, dude. That is the craziest egg I've ever heard. Let's pick Justin up off the ground. Show him a better use of that microphone talkback button. It's out there at your disposal if you're listening on iHeartRadio.

0: Chili Peppers are on the buzzard, 100.7 WMMS. The Browns are wrapping up minicamp, and Todd Monken addressed the media, saying the other day, look, I lean a different way with the quarterback pretty much every other day. He said, now the good news is you got two guys who can start. I'm paraphrasing here a little bit, but that's what he said. And it's like, now the age-old adage is what? If you have two quarterbacks, you don't have one. That's a safe bet, right? Now, I think that used to be a little bit more true. There's talented guys all over the place these days. But I think we know that neither one of these quarterbacks, you know, talking Shador or Deshaun, are going to be, you know, world beaters for most other, or considered to be so for most other teams. You know that. They're not beating down the door trying to get either one of these guys. I think the move is to start Deshaun. Right, you start him, give Todd a little bit more time to work with Shador and help, you know, usher him along a little bit more. And, you know, you kind of sacrifice number four's body, you know? That's what I would do.
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0: Godsmack on the Buzzard 100.7 WMMS. Well, apparently Seth Rogen and all of you an apology. We were making fun of him the other day because he said, well, I smoke a lot of weed, but it's like wearing shoes. Like, what? Because I just don't think that, you know, smoking weed, I'm high right now, but like, I don't think smoking weed is like wearing a pair of shoes. And I said, you know, he said, well, I could not wear shoes, but life is better if I do. And I said, well, I have to wear shoes because, you know, I got to drive back and forth to work and the like. And everybody said to me, wait, what the hell are you talking about? You don't, it's not required. It's not a law that you have to wear shoes. And I was like, it isn't? So I looked it up. Sure enough, it's not. Ohio.gov. And, you know, I texted a few cop buddies of mine, too. They said, no, absolutely. You can drive barefoot. It's like, geez, man, I don't know if I'd recommend that. I don't like when you're walking around in Walmart like that either. Let's clean it up out there.
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Good news, Browns fans. You got more than one starting quarterback on your roster. So says your head coach. Take a look. Do it next on MMS.

0: Nine Inch Nails on the Buzzard 100.7 WMMS. It doesn't matter who you want to start for the Cleveland Browns this upcoming season. Apparently, we're going to be fine either way. Todd Monken says he's been leaning one way or the other every other day. He says, the good thing is that both these guys could start. Nah, we know how it goes. If you have two quarterbacks, you don't have one. I think Shador's going to be the guy at the end of the season. I like the idea of starting Deshaun Watson out. Right? Let that guy go out there, give Shador a couple of more weeks, sit there and just kind of learn a little bit more with Todd. It's been another regime change. And Todd Monken's known to work with quarterbacks and bring them along quickly. So just, let's start with Deshaun and then just kind of bring Shador in. And then maybe, just maybe, by the end of the year, we're all sitting around with a couple of smiles on our faces.
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3: 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Became a huge hit, but if you bought the album version, it was Let's Get Retarded.
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The weekend can empty the pocket out pretty fast. 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

0: 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The younger generation flocking back to board games. Reading at YouGov that the younger generation, Gen Z, way more likely to pull out a board game to spend their Saturday night than maybe a boomer. Well, yeah, I believe it. A lot of the boomers' friends have died. They don't have anybody to play the games with. Now, it also says here that just it's 5% of U.S. adults, by the way, have never played the game Monopoly. And I would look for that number to only rise in the next handful of years. I can't imagine that the youth want to play a game where its entire purpose is to hoard a limited resources, you know, to raise the value of them to screw over their fellow man.
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0: 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Occasionally, I will complain a little too often maybe about our addiction to the cell phone, but it turns out I'm right. 1 in 10 adults now have admitted that they have missed a once-in-a-lifetime event due to being on their phone. Now, here's what we know. If 1 in 10 people can admit this, the number's going to be way higher than that in actuality. But a wedding ceremony or a reception was on the list of things that they missed. A concert or live event. Well, I don't think most people are missing concerts because they're on their phone. I think they're just videotaping too much of what's happening at a concert on their phone. On a holiday while sightseeing. Yeah, I think a lot of people make that mistake, well, you know, on vacation with their phone. I think the best thing to do is this. You go out all day, you take all the photos, and then when you're in the hotel at night, bored, trying to figure out what to do, that's when you start getting to your posting.
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0: 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Browns fans, rest easy. Todd Monken says, you're fine. You don't have a starting quarterback. He says you got two. We're paraphrasing here a little bit, but he did say he leans, you know, one way one day and then the other the next. And he said, because they're both totally capable of playing. Now, you know the old adage is what? Two quarterbacks means you don't have one. I mostly still believe that, especially since I've seen both of these guys play. And I don't think that many other teams are going to reach out and ask for the services of either one of them. But what Todd Monken is doing is giving us the polite lie, which of course is part of the job of the head coach. He is better at saying things to the media that we know are fibs, but come off sounding realistic than Kevin was. So far, advantage Todd with that.
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0: 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More and more videos coming from the Rush 50-something shows with Annika Nillis, and she's absolutely crushing our show. Not until September. Got to wait a little while on that. 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

0: 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A little fire could be lit underneath the Guardians. Let's hope later this afternoon they got another with the Tigers. And that game will start at 4:10. 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

0: 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Stansbury, a recent survey of young Americans tells us that they are rushing back to the table to play table game, board games, essentially. So much so that they're playing board games way more than boomers are. I guess I shouldn't really be all that surprised. Things are cyclical. Wait a little while. Pendulum swings. That whole thing. Now, not that many of them are playing Monopoly, from what I understand, and I can't be all that shocked by that. Hey, guys, you want to get together, play this game whose sole purpose is to, I don't know, hoard a limited resource and raise the value of it and screw over everybody else until people get so mad they want to flip the board over?
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Hansberry just about done. I do appreciate the hang. I'll catch you guys again Monday morning at 10 a.m. here. 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

0: Coming up on Guardians Warm-Up, Tom Hamilton checks in with manager Stephen Vogt as the Guardians try to make it 2 straight over the Tigers this afternoon here at Progressive Field. And we'll visit with assistant general manager Matt Forman coming up on Guardians Warm-Up.
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0: afternoon, everyone. Welcome to the Bet365 Guardians warm-up show today from Progressive Field, downtown Cleveland. It's the Guardians and the Detroit Tigers, game two of this three-game series. Jim Rosenhaus along with you about a half hour prior to today's first pitch on a great baseball day weather-wise downtown. It's the Gavin Williams bobblehead giveaway day. We expect another huge crowd after a sellout last night that saw the Guardians win the series opener by a score of 3-2. Cleveland coming in a half game back of the front-running White Sox in the American League Central Division. Detroit in fourth place in the division, nine games off the pace, and they see the return today of their ace starting pitcher, Tarek Skubal, after a less-than-expected stint on the injured list following elbow surgery. He'll be opposed by Joey Cantillo. Stay with us. We'll have more to come after this.
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0: Welcome back to Guardians Warm Up, and it's time for our weekly visit with a member of the front office staff, and that means Matt Forman this week, the assistant general manager for the Guardians. And Matt, as the team gets deeper into this series with the Tigers and a stretch of games against really good ball clubs again, offensively, there's been some scrambling to score runs, certainly, over the last several weeks. And when you look at your young hitters, you know that there's going to be those ups and downs over the course of a rookie season. And you have two really good rookies in Travis Bazzana and Chase DeLauter. And maybe explain some of the things that they're going through from time to time that make it challenging, but are all part of that process.
5: Yeah, Rosie, thanks so much for having me on. I think the encouraging thing on the offensive side is that we've had a lot of opportunities with runners on base. Now, the challenge is making sure that we take advantage of those opportunities and score as many runs as possible. And so a lot of that requires situational hitting or taking advantage of the situations that we have. To your point, I think with any player, and young player in particular, there will be ebbs and flows of performance, and that's okay. The thing that we focus on is the consistency of work pregame, and then in game the consistency of at bats, knowing again that in small samples or over short windows you'll have ups and downs and performance may vary, but having that consistent approach and consistent plan will over time pay dividends.
0: And you look at those two, and they certainly seem prepared to handle some of the ups and downs when they got here, but I'm guessing until you go through it, it's hard to really know. Their reception to coaching and some ideas that you had mentioned about how to have success, how much are they adaptable to certain situations?
5: Yeah, I think those guys are super invested in the work day-to-day with our hitting group, and that gives us a great deal of confidence that whatever challenges or adversity they face, that they'll come out of it having learned from those experiences and benefiting from them.
0: Catching, especially on the defensive end, so important to this ball club. And you added a catcher a little bit more than a month ago in Patrick Bailey. And it seems like he grows on people day by day with the things he's doing back behind the plate. What are you seeing from him? I'm guessing you expected at some point, but maybe some things that you weren't aware of, but now that you've gotten to know him, see on a nightly basis.
5: Yeah, it's been a great transition to the organization for Patrick. I think, as you said, we ask a ton of our catchers as an organization. It's a really challenging position. Think about transitioning leagues, transitioning organizations, learning a new pitching staff. Those things are a lot to take on all at once. And it's not atypical to hear on the trade front that it can be among the most challenging to transition a catcher mid-season. And that's something that we're excited to do. And I think to give Patrick a lot of credit for the way he has approached learning our pitching staff, whether that's catching bullpens from starters between their outings, catching bullpens for relievers before the game, and embracing all of the information at his fingertips to get to know pitchers before he has a chance to catch them in a bullpen or in a game. And I think you're starting to see all of that preparation and attention to detail impact the game. He's really invested in building relationships with pitchers. He's really invested in his preparation and reflection on what happened in a game. And it's been great to see the way that the others around him, both coaches and our other catchers, have supported that transition.
0: Stay with us. We'll have more with Matt Forman after this short break.
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6: Let's check the numbers. Game two from Progressive Field. The Tigers have Tarek Skubal back, and that makes him the favorite. Detroit, minus 135. Total is 7.5. And let's use a money line play I like a lot today. Heading to the Big Apple. Going to go with the Mets over the Braves. Now, basically, this is a fade of Atlanta starter Martin Perez, who started the season strong but is now going the wrong way. He's given up 10 runs over his last 20 innings in four starts, and his underlying numbers are even more concerning. Over his last three, a very poor strikeout-to-walk ratio. The Mets, meantime, have been great at Citi Field off a home win. They're 45-20 in that spot since 2025. 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
0: Welcome back. It's Guardians Warm Up. Matt Forman's joining us, assistant general manager. And Matt, I know probably a great part of your job is when you can tell a young man that he's going to the major leagues for the first time and welcome him here. Daniel Espino is with the ball club. He hasn't pitched yet, but arrived on Friday. Obviously, he's here because of what he's done on the mound, but his path overcoming two surgeries, everything along those lines, certainly noteworthy. But he seems to have endeared himself to the organization in ways that are uncommon. What has he meant to people who work here and see him on a day-to-day basis trying to get better?
5: Yeah, it's hard to put into words. I think, you know, Daniel's story is one of perseverance, resilience, determination. He's here to help us, which we're excited about. But to your point, I think despite whatever challenges, setbacks, adversity he faced, he had the same attitude and mindset every day in his work. And I think he really endeared himself to a lot of people because of his approach. He's been the ultimate teammate, the ultimate professional, the ultimate member of the organization. And so there are many people who he's impacted just as much as people around him have helped get him to this point. And so it's hard to put into words what Daniel has meant to the organization. And we're so excited for him to have this opportunity.
0: Matt, as always, thanks for the time. Appreciate it.
5: Likewise, Rosie. Thank you.
0: That is Matt Forman, Assistant General Manager. Stay tuned. More to come after this.
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13: Gorgeous blue skies and along with a light southwest wind that's going to warm us up into the mid to upper 80s, possibly touching the 90-degree mark with mostly sunny conditions. Clouds increase for this evening into the overnight with a south wind that's going to keep us in the upper 60s, nearing 70 around daybreak Sunday. Showers and thunderstorms approaching midday, some of which could be packing some damaging winds and downpours, temperatures in the upper 70s. From the 3 News Weather Center, I'm meteorologist Anthony Copeland.
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0: Hi again, everybody. With Cleveland manager Stephen Vogt, this is Tom Hamilton. Welcome. It's the Manager Show, and it's brought to you by KeyBank. Heck of a win last night, and that's back-to-back dominant performances by Tanner Bibee.
18: Yeah, Tanner's really, his last handful of starts have been really good, the last two in particular, but that was pretty special last night. I mean, five base runners scattered over seven innings, and that you do that against any team in the big leagues, let alone this offense, that's pretty special.
19: What did you see that was the key for him last night?
18: I thought he was getting ahead. He was getting quick outs. You know, we talk all the time. You want to go deep into games. You have to be efficient. You got to get quick outs. And, you know, Tanner, more and more, what we're seeing with him is he's getting ahead in counts, but he's also putting guys away. He's getting, you know, maybe not punching out the world, but you can end an at-bat in an 0-2 count with a good pitch and get the weak contact, and that's what he did last night. So really love to see the trending with Tanner.
19: Voter, after the game, Tanner mentioned something about catcher Patrick Bailey always reminding him between innings, you know, three pitches, basically just what you talked about. Does sometimes a pitcher kind of get caught up in hunting strikeouts?
18: Absolutely. I mean, everybody... You want to strike people out. That's the only way you know they're not going to beat you. You know, so, but anytime you're starting to hunt strikeouts, that's where you get your pitch count up. That's where you start to be too fine, too perfect. And you find yourself in bad counts at times. And you're also, that pitch count is racking up and you don't go deep into the game. So I'm not surprised that Patty was reminding him in between innings three pitches.
19: When you look at Patrick Bailey and Austin Hedges, we know they're two of the best in the game when it comes to catching and running a pitching staff. In some ways, for you guys, is it almost like another pitching coach?
18: It is. I mean, they're the in-game pitching coach. They're running the game, and that's what your catchers do. And we feel like we've got three really special catching minds, and Patrick and Austin are two of the best in the world, and David's one of the smartest catchers in the world. So it's a pretty good combo we've got going.
19: So what do they do today to try to get Joey Cantillo back to the guy we saw earlier?
18: To me, with Joey, one, we always talk about strike throwing. And that's what pitching is. When you're throwing strikes, you're going to get outs. You know, but for Joey, it's let it go. Just go out and pitch. And I think so many times we get wrapped up in what does it look like or what's it feel like and what's it this and just go compete on game day. Joey works his absolute backside off, one of the hardest workers, one of the best athletes we have, and just go trust it. And I think the catchers have messaged that the last few days as well as the coaches.
19: I know we're still a ways away from the All-Star game, but that guy playing shortstop for you, Brian Rocchio, he's playing at an All-Star caliber, isn't he?
18: Yeah, he's had a great year. He seems to get clutch hits for us. He's been playing outstanding defense. Really couldn't be happier for Brian, especially with the path he's had over the last few years since I've been here, and to watch his growth, to watch him just kind of growing up into a big league shortstop, it's been really fun to see.
19: Are you seeing encouraging signs from Stephen Kwan?
18: Yeah, we've really seen that over the last week, especially week to 10 days. And, you know, the ball's starting to jump off the bat a little better. It's at better angles. He's on time for fastballs. We're starting to see a lot of good things with Kwani. And it's amazing. When Kwani gets hits, we get hits and we score runs. And, you know, that's who he's been for us. And I think he's really starting to settle in.
19: This organization's been blessed with some pretty good closers down through the years. And, I mean, even you look at the last 10 years with some of the bullpens that have been here. It's hard to envision a guy that's much more intimidating or much less comfortable to face than Cade Smith. Is he as good as it gets?
18: I think he's up there. I mean, obviously, he's got a ways to go. He's, you know, 20-something saves, 30 saves into his career, but I know I like him, and I want him throwing the ninth inning for us for a really long time. So, I mean, he is. He's an intimidating force on that mound. He comes right after you with his fastball. It's really hard to hit his fastball, and the sweeper and split are coming along as two outstanding off-speed pitches, and it's been really fun to be able to tell Carl right after the last out of the eighth, Cade Smith's in the game, and I hope I get to do it again today.
19: Well, we get to see Tarek Skubal, and you've said it. I mean, we want the best players playing. That's what makes this game so special. Do you have any feel for what you might see today?
18: I don't think so. I mean, you just don't know. He's through one rehab outing, thrown some live batting practices. I mean, obviously, he's built his volume up. Don't think he has 100 pitches, but you never know. He may. We got to be aggressive against him. He throws strikes. He throws a lot of fastballs, so we got to be ready to go. And, you know, he's not a guy you wait out and get his pitch count up, because that doesn't happen. You got to hit him. And so we got to be ready for his best bullet, and let's see it. Let's have some fun. Let's measure ourselves against one of the best.
19: That's Cleveland manager Stephen Vogt. Tom Hamilton inviting you to stay tuned. Cleveland and the Tigers next on the Cleveland Clinic Radio Network.
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0: About 10 minutes away from today's first pitch here at Progressive Field, and it's time for the pitching matchup. And all eyes are on Tarik Skubal today. The ace starting pitcher for the Detroit Tigers is coming off a stint on the injured list, elbow surgery back on May the 6th, and he's back already. He had made 7 starts before the elbow flared up, 3-2 the record, an earned run average of 2.70. He's always been tough against Cleveland. 12 career regular season starts. He's 3-3 with an earned run average of 2.33. He'll be opposed by Joey Cantillo, 4-3 for the Guardians, an earned run average of 4.57 when he faced Detroit in the Motor City back in May. 5 2/3 scoreless innings, allowing just 3 hits in a win. That's your pitching matchup, and that'll do it for Guardians warm-up. Stay tuned. Starting lineups and first pitch come your way next.
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18: 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Guardians and Tigers meeting in game two of this three-game series. 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First for Detroit and manager A.J. Hinch. Leading things off, Gleyber Torres, the second baseman. Kevin McGonigal at shortstop will bat second. Matt Vierling, the center fielder, hits third, with Dylan Dingler doing the catching, batting cleanup. Riley Green in left field will hit fifth. Jamai Jones, the designated hitter, bats sixth. Spencer Torkelson at first base will bat seventh. Wenzel Perez is in right field hitting eighth. And Hao Yu Lee is the third baseman, batting ninth. On the mound, it's lefty Tarek Skubal. Now for the Guardians and manager Stephen Vogt leading things off. Angel Martinez, the left fielder. Jose Ramirez at third base bats second. Chase DeLauder, the right fielder, hits third, with Reese Hoskins, the first baseman, batting cleanup. David Fry, the designated hitter, bats fifth. Travis Bazana at second base will hit sixth. Stuart Fairchild is the center fielder, batting seventh. Austin Hedges will do the catching and hit eighth. And Brian Rocchio at shortstop bats ninth, with Joey Cantillo on the mound today for the Guardians. Those are your starting lineups. Now stay tuned. When we return, Tom Hamilton has today's first pitch on the Cleveland Clinic Radio Network.
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0: From Progressive Field in downtown Cleveland, Ohio, it is game number 72 as today the Cleveland Guardians and the Detroit Tigers continue this weekend 3-game series. Hi again, everybody. Tom Hamilton with you from the shores of Lake Erie, along with Jim Rosenhaus and Brian Motze. It's another warm summer day with humidity in the air and a warm breeze blowing out toward right field. My goodness, the ball, if anybody can put it in play today, is going to be jumping out of this ballpark if you put a good swing on it. This is one of those days where Progressive Field will play very, very small. And the Tigers, certainly in the month of June, have been as good as any team in baseball when it comes to leaving the yard. And yes, they hit 2 solo home runs last night, but what made Tanner Bibee's outing so impressive is how well he kept the Tiger ball club in check all night long, holding them to just 2 runs when they had been averaging 7 runs a game in the month of June. That is the assignment for Joey Cantillo. Try to keep Cleveland in this game early like Tanner Bibee did last night. And it becomes even more imperative when you talk about the assignment for Joey Cantillo, because it's Tarek Skubal on the mound. Yes, the guy that had arthroscopic elbow surgery is back 38 days after he had the surgery. Think of that, folks. 38 days since Tarek Skubal had that arthroscopic surgery to remove a bone chip from his elbow, and he is back on the mound here today. And the game is better when people like Tarek Skubal and Aaron Judge and some of the other superstars that are a part of this great game that have been injured, and when they're back healthy and playing, that's again what makes this the best game in all of sports. And it's just good to see that Tarek Skubal is back on the mound here today. And quite frankly, no matter who you talk to, nobody really knows what to expect from Tarek Skubal today. And I bet you could ask Tarek Skubal the same question, and he probably would come up with the same answer. You just never know, no matter how non-obtrusive or invasive the surgery was or wasn't, just what to expect. But we're about to find out here in the coming minutes. Meanwhile, Joey Cantillo is very capable of dominating. He has been dominant when facing these Detroit Tigers. Can it continue today? Cleveland comes in 38-33. Second place in the Central, half game behind the rampaging White Sox. Detroit 29-41, fourth place in the division, nine games out. The umpiring crew today, Doug Eddings. The crew chief behind the plate, Mike Malinsky at first. Emil Jimenez at second, Gabe Morales at third. 325 down the lines, 370 to left center, 375 to right center, 400 to dead center. The 19-foot wall from the left field corner to center, and then the wall is 9 feet high from center to the right field corner. And again, this is a great day to be a hitter. The one downside to being a hitter today at Progressive Field, a lack of cloud cover, and so shadows are certainly going to be a factor as we proceed throughout the day. Joey Cantillo, 26 years of age, 6'4", 220. Fastball, curveball, slider, changeup. He had a good outing against Detroit back on May 21st. Shut them out over 5 2/3. This will be his fourth career outing against the Tigers. He's only given up one career run against Detroit, covering 11 2/3 innings. Kleyber Torres will lead it off against the big lefty who does not use the windup and works from the set position, third base side of the rubber. Torres, right-handed hitter at second. Cantillo's first offering, swung on, hit a ton. Deep right center field, racing back and making a jump as DeLauder can't catch it. Ball bangs off the wall, and into second is Torres, and DeLauder is limping. DeLauder racing back towards the wall in right center, gave it a jump on a dead sprint and couldn't get to it. The ball then would eventually get beyond DeLauder and hit the track, and DeLauder slammed into the wall. He is still limping slightly, but the good news is it seems to be like he's okay. But Gleyber Torres with his sixth double, and that ball gave you an idea how well it's going to carry that one to right center. And the Torres double has Detroit threatening in inning number one. One pitch in. Kevin McGonigal hits the first pitch, a broken bad roller to first. Underhand flip by Hoskins to the pitcher Cantillo for the out. But a productive out for McGonigal. He gets Torres over to third. And Tigers people were saying today, yes, Detroit's hitting for a lot of power, scoring a lot of runs. They need to do more of what we just saw. Get a runner over with less than two outs to third. McGonigal did it. Now the infield drawn in for the center fielder today, the right-handed hitting Matt Vierling. Seven right-handed bats in the lineup to face Cantillo. Runner third, one out, no score, first inning. And the pitch from Joey Cantillo. And it's down and in, curveball. Well, you're seeing Detroit swing at the first pitch of the at-bat by the first two hitters, not Vierling, because that pitch was in the dirt. And Cantillo has had a ton of trouble all year long with the first pitch of any at-bat. The pitch, and he went off speed, a called strike on the changeup. This year, opponents are batting .560. Against Joey Cantillo on the first pitch of an at-bat. 560. Now the set, now the 1-1. A swing and a miss. He chased a curveball in the dirt. 1-2 the count. Boy, would Cantillo love the strikeout here, and he does get 8 strikeouts and 3 walks per 9 innings. He's only going 5 innings to start. This is start number 15. A record of 4-3 for Joey Cantillo. An earned run average of .457. Vierling a long time before he climbs back in. Cantillo's ready. Runner at third, infield in. The 1-2 pitch. High, ball two, 2-2. Vierling batting .205, four homers, 23 RBIs. Missed most of last year. He only played in 31 games. He had an oblique injury. He had a shoulder issue. Now the pitch, and he tops one toward third. Ramirez holds the runner, throws Vierling out. Huge out for Joey Cantillo. A weak hopper to third. No chance for Torres to go anywhere. Two down. Now, as tough a time as Cantillo has had with the first pitch in any at bat, he's about as good as it gets in all of baseball with men in scoring position. He's at his best when he's in trouble. Here is cleanup hitter, catcher Dylan Dingler. The pitch, and it's down and in, ball one. This year, Cantillo has a .161 batting average against him with men in scoring position. Absolutely phenomenal. Runner at third, two down, no score. Dingler rifles one into right, RBI single. And the Tigers have a 1-0 lead. And Dylan Dingler, Detroit's most dangerous hitter, now has 50 RBIs, third most in the American League. And he shot that one the other way. And Dylan Dingler has put Detroit on top 1-0. Angel Martinez in left, Stuart Fairchild in center, Chase DeLauder in right. Reese Hoskins at first, Travis Bazzana at second, Brian Rocchio at short, Jose Ramirez at third, Austin Hedges catching. First pitch in there, a called strike on a fastball. Another left-handed batter, Riley Green, fifth in the American League in batting at .298. Eight homers, 33 RBIs. The set, the pitch. And it's swung on line to right center. Another base hit. Dingler makes the turn. He'll motor to third. And that's three hits already off Joey Cantillo in the first inning. And this is continuing a trend. His last outing last weekend in Texas, he gave up seven runs in five innings, allowed three home runs. Cantillo, in his last three starts, has allowed five home runs, and in the last three starts has an earned run average of .1227. Here's Jamai Jones, the DH, right-handed batter. The pitch, and it's high, ball one. Well, and again, with Derek Skubal on the hill, even though he's coming off surgery, you can't get very much further behind the 1-0 inside 2-0. Jamai Jones batting .139, a couple of homers, seven RBIs. Now the 2-0 pitch. Swing and a foul tip, 2-1. If you missed the manager's show, Stephen Vogt said that they have really harped on just attack, attack, attack. Trust your stuff, Joey, and don't try to be perfect, but just let it go. Now the 2-1 pitch. And it's swung on, banged toward third, charged by Ramirez, backhanded grab, throw across the body. Got him at first. Well, Jose Ramirez, that improved arm strength, came into play there, or the Tigers have a base hit and another run. Detroit 1, Cleveland coming to bat.
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0: Tarek Skubal's first pitch is swung on, fouled off the leg of Angel Martinez, and he is down in a heap. Tarek Skubal coming halfway towards home plate to see how Martinez is, and he is not getting up. He is just now getting to his feet. As Angel Martinez with a foul ball on the first pitch from Tarek Skubal, and now he has taken a seat. And he is in a great deal of agony as the outstanding training staff headed by Jeff Desjardins, Chad Wolf, and Bobby Ruiz. This time it's Chad Wolf checking on the left foot of Angel Martinez. As Tarek Skubal's first pitch in 45 days, and Martinez fouled it right off that left foot. And we'll see if he can even continue. He is now helped to his feet. 1-0 Detroit, as we'll see about Angel Martinez.

But Tarek Skubal making his first start in 45 days and his first Major League appearance 38 days after surgery. Jose Ramirez takes up high, ball one. Arthroscopic surgery to remove a bone chip. The left-hander, the wind and the pitch. And it's in there, a strike. And Skubal has absolutely dominated Cleveland. But then again, who hasn't he dominated? The kick and pitch. And it's swung on, hit in the air, right to left. Riley Green coming in, two down. Riley Green in left, Matt Vierling in center. Wenzel Perez in right, Spencer Torkelson at first, Kleber Torres at second, Kevin McGonigal at short. Lee at third, and Dylan Dingler is the catcher. Chase DeLauder, the batter, left on left. Had a couple of hits last night, 1-0 Tigers, two down, he takes outside. Skubal, his velocity is right back there, upper 90s. Fastball, sinker, curve, slider, change. The high leg kick and pitch, and it's swung on, foul back. 1-1. Skubal, before getting hurt, had a 3-2 record, a 2.70 ERA in seven starts. No complete game, six innings a start. Now the wind-end pitch, and it's swung on, fouled upstairs, 2-2, and nothing but upper 90s heat. Skubal averaging 9 strikeouts, 1 walk per 9 innings. Now the 1-2 in tight, 2-2. Even manager A.J. Hinch saying, no idea how many pitches Skubal will make today. He made one minor league rehab start. That was a 54-pitch outing. The 2-2 swung on, fouled at the plate. Came at him with a changeup. DeLauder batting .259, 7 homers, 34 RBIs. Tarek Skubal in his last 6 regular season starts against Cleveland has given up 1 earned run or less. And obviously, he's been incredible against Cleveland in the postseason as well. One mistake to Lane Thomas. Now the 2-2. Swung on, drilled to left, a base hit the other way. A 100-mile-an-hour fastball, and DeLauder didn't try to do too much with it. A line shot to left. What is interesting, in his 7 starts, and now DeLauder is going to be checked out by head trainer Jeff Desjardins and manager Stephen Vogt. DeLauder might have labored a little bit running, and he's being taken out of the game. He's out of the game, and you wonder if this goes back to the leaping catch he tried to make, and he's kind of pushing on his right side, and boy, you know what that means. Daniel Schneeman will pinch run. Oh, boy. Did Chase DeLauder hurt himself in his right rib cage area? That's about a worst case scenario, seeing Chase DeLauder pushing on his right rib cage. So here's Reese Hoskins, a runner on, two down, the pitch, and it's fouled back, strike one. Chase DeLauder smoked a fastball the other way for the single, but you wonder about, does this go back to the leaping attempted catch on the run in the top of the inning? The pitch. And he backdoored him for a called strike on a slider, 0-2 on Hoskins. So DeLauder's out of the game. He has done such a great job this year in his rookie campaign. We'll let you know when we know. Now the 0-2 in tight, 1-2. Last year was Travis Bazzana that had 2 different oblique injuries in the minor leagues. DeLauder last year, he dealt with a sports hernia surgery. The pitch, and it's down.

0: and away a changeup. And we've gone through the litany of injuries in the past for Chase DeLauder. The bottom line is anybody can get hurt in this game no matter what you do to stay healthy. It's just the nature of the beast. The 2-2 pitch. Got him swinging at a changeup in the dirt. Hoskins is the final out. And so Tarek Skubal, his first test is a scoreless first inning, making 16 pitches in the process. But the big news for Cleveland is, what is the status of Chase DeLauder? 1-0 Tigers, we've played one.
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0: Daniel Schneeman now in center field. Stuart Fairchild moves over to right. And stepping in and taking a strike from Joey Cantillo, the number 7 hitter, first baseman Spencer Torkelson. Cantillo delivering, and it's down and in, and the count 1-1. Cantillo gave up a run on 3 hits in the first. Spencer Torkelson, he homered last night. That was his 11th of the year. The pitch to him, and he backdoored him, called strike on the curveball. 1-2. Torkelson out of Arizona State University. The 1-2. High, 2-2. First pick in the draft of 2020. Only the third time a first baseman was the number 1 overall pick. The pitch, up high, full count. Ron Blomberg of the New York Yankees was a number 1 pick in the entire draft of 67. And Adrian Gonzalez went to Miami, number 1 overall in 2000. The pitch, got him swinging. Came back with a cut fastball. And Cantillo has his first strikeout. That'll bring up Wenzel Perez. Wenzel Perez, switch hitting right fielder, he'll bat left-handed. 186 batting mark, 7 homers, 17 RBIs. Not having the season he had a year ago. The pitch, and it's down, ball 1. Boy, he had a terrific year last year, even though he missed April and May with a bad back. Last year he had 13 homers, 43 RBIs. The pitch, and he waves at it. He tried to hammer that ball. to the KeyBank building. One ball, one strike. Hey, when Cleveland bats in the first four innings, it'll be the Conrad score four, win four new Bridgestone tires. The pitch, high, 2-1. Today's contestant, Joe Sipek of Huron. 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Now the set and delivery, and it's on the inside corner, a strike. Perez touched his batting helmet, but not as a challenge. 2-2 the count. The next offering, and a curveball on a knee buckler for strike three. Man, was that a beauty. Breaking from the middle of the plate over the inside corner. Couple of strikeouts for Cantillo here in inning number two. 1-0 Tigers. And this young man, Hyu Lee, we saw him in Detroit. He just got brought back today. Right-handed hitter at third. He takes downstairs the ball. Jack Flaherty on the injured list. He hurt himself last night. So Lee is called up. They'll make another roster move tomorrow when Casey Mize is activated to start. The 1-0 pitch. And it's in there, a called strike on a curve. 1-1. Tigers have one extra bench player today than normal, so this could be a brief stay for Lee. We'll see. Now the 1-1, and he swings and sends a line drive into left center, a base hit. He'd come in batting 205. So a two-out single to left center by Lee. Top of the order, Gleyber Torres started this game with a double. And you wonder if that's where Chase DeLauder got hurt, racing toward the wall in deep right center on a dead sprint, leaping up, stretching out to try to catch the ball off the bat of Torres. Couldn't. He looked shaken up. The pitch, and it's in there, a called strike on a changeup. Then Chase stayed in, hit a bullet for a base hit to left off Scoobel in the bottom of the first, and then had to leave. And he was pushing on his right side, the ribcage area, as he left. That pitch up high, 1-1 the count. Tell you what, nobody deserves some good luck more than Chase DeLauder, the way he has worked at coming back. He and Daniel Espino, incredible stories of perseverance. The pitch, waved at, 1-2. When you have that kind of talent in your system and that kind of character and work ethic that Chase DeLauder and Daniel Espino have, well, then you have winners on top of being tremendously gifted. That pitch down low, and they count 2-2. Boy, right now, Cantillo looks like he has really got a good feel for his changeup and curveball. Now Torres backs away. He'll adjust the batting gloves. Tigers up 1-0. Runner at first. Two down. Second inning. The 2-2 offering. Swung on a topper to the mound. Cantillo whirls. Lobs it to first, and he gets Torres by a lot. Good inning for Joey Cantillo. 1-0 Tigers, middle of the second. 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
0: David Fry, Tarek Skubal. The matchup. 1-0 Tigers. Second inning. The pitch. And it's a backdoor curve. May remember, late last year, David Fry went to square and bunt, and Skubal's fastball hit him directly in the mouth. The 0-1 inside 1-1, totally unintentional and incredible that David Fry never lost any teeth. Now, he had a lot of facial fractures, but doing great. The 1-1 in there, missed the playoffs, and nobody was more upset about that pitch hitting David Fry than Tarek Skubal. Now the wind and the 1-2. Inside 2-2. Tarek Skubal was so upset that after the ballgame, he called over to the Cleveland clubhouse and asked manager Stephen Vogt, if you're going to the hospital to see David, can I come with you? The pitch, inside, full count. And Voter said, by all means. That tells you all you need to know about the kind of man Tarek Skubal is. And David Fry really appreciated the visit. The payoff pitch, fouled at the plate. We'll do it again at 3-2. The big story all summer is going to be, will they or won't they? And that being the Detroit Tigers. Will they or won't they trade Tarek Skubal? Payoff pitch. Swung on a high chopper to short. Shoulder-high hop handled, and McGonigal throws out Fry. Right now, the Tigers, they're 12 games under. They're 9 games out of first. But everybody in the American League's in the wild card race because there's only 5 teams above 500.
19: And Tom, for them to dig out of that hole, they don't have the whole season. That trade deadline creates a greater sense of urgency for them.
0: Travis Bazzano, the batter. He sends one back up the middle. Base hit into right center. Travis Bazzano against the tough Tarek Skubal with a single to right center. And ironically, Cleveland's 2 base hits are from left-handed batters. You would think they have no chance against Skubal. But lefties this year are batting .333 with an .838 OPS against Skubal. Right-handed hitters, 192 with a .515 OPS. His changeup, so devastating against right-handed hitters. Here's Stuart Fairchild. He cuts and misses strike one. Fairchild, 1-for-10 since coming up. He does have 5 walks. One nothing Tigers, second inning, a one-out single for Bazzano. He dances off first, the pitch, and it got him in the hand or elbow guard. Fairchild hit by the pitch. That was a 98-mile-an-hour fastball. Now, fans are booing. Look, the last thing Tarek Skubal is going to do is try to hit Stuart Fairchild. But what you have to remember is he got it in the elbow guard. If he wasn't wearing an elbow guard, Stuart Fairchild may no longer have an elbow. But with Tarek Skubal, modern science and the medical procedures, miraculous. But it's still been 45 days since he pitched in a major league game. He's not going to be as sharp. Austin Hedges, check swing, one around, strike one. Again, you so seldom get a scoring opportunity against this guy. You better capitalize when you do. Cleveland down 1-0, first and second. One out, second inning. The pitch to Hedges. Runners go, pitch is low, throw to third, sails into left field. Getting up after the head first slide is Pisana. He scores. Fairchild ends up at third. And a rare miscue by one of the game's great catchers, Dylan Dingler. He airmailed the throw to third as Cleveland pulled off a double steal plus a throwing error on Dylan Dingler. And we've got a 1-1 game, and the go-ahead run 90 feet from home with one out here in the second inning. Infield drawn in for Hedges, who's good on the safety squeeze. The pitch. He sends one high and deep into the upper deck down the left field line. 0-2 on Hedges. Derek Skubal is so good in jams, too. Nothing phases this guy. The 0-2 pitch. Down and away, a changeup, 1-2. Well, Cleveland, the best in the American League at stealing. They now have 68 on the year. Infield in, 1-1 game, runner at third, one down, the 1-2 pitch. Down and away, couldn't get him to go after the changeup again, 2-2. And if you talk to guys that have been hurt, they'll normally tell you the last pitch that they really get a feel for coming off an injury, the changeup. Skubal, the 2-2. Swung on a high chopper to third. Lee comes home with the throw, the tag, in time on the feet first sliding Fairchild, who was going on contact. So Fairchild thrown on at the plate. Two down. Hedges now at first on the fielder's choice. And that'll bring up Brian Rocchio, the number nine hitter. And he leads all major league number nine hitters with 32 RBIs. Rocchio batting right-handed. Hedges at first. Two down, second inning. Game deadlocked at one. The set, the pitch. A swing and a bullet foul down the left side. 97-mile-an-hour fastball. Manager Stephen Vogt was saying, you know, a lot of times people say, hey, you've got to be patient. Try to get the pitch count up on Derek Skubal. He said, there's no such thing. All he does is throw strikes. He said, conversely, you have to be aggressive early in the count against Skubal. The 0-1 in there, a strike, 0-2. Voters' point was, very seldom is Skubal behind in the count. And if you as a hitter are in the hole like Rocchio is, you don't have much of a chance. Well, we're down to three umpires. Mike Malinsky had to leave the game. He is ill. Now the 0-2 pitch. A swing and a miss. Rocchio strikes out. And the throwing error leads to Cleveland tying the game at one after two.
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19: Well, we're two innings in. Cleveland's lost two players to injury, and we've lost an umpire to illness. 1-1 game. Stephen Kwan takes over in left for Angel Martinez. Kevin McGonigal the batter, and he takes inside ball one. You may remember that Angel Martinez fouled the first pitch of the game from Tarek Skubal off his left foot. Stayed in, but now has left the game. McGonigal takes down and away 2-0. And Chase DeLauder left this game with what looked to be some kind of an issue in the right rib cage or right side area. Now the 2-0 pitch. And it swung on, smoked into center. McGonigal with a base hit off Cantillo. That'll bring up Matt Vierling. Cleveland, for the most part this year, has been very, very fortunate from a health-wise standpoint. But we know how quickly that can all change. And it's changed today in two innings. Dollar Bank, the proud banking partner of the Guardians. 28 locations in Northeast Ohio, ready to provide solutions to help get you there. Cantillo against Vierling in center field, batting third today. The pitch, and he takes a called strike. Bounced out to third his first time up. Detroit scored on a Gleyber Torres double in the first and a Dylan Dingler single. Cleveland scored on a Dylan Dingler throwing error. The pitch, back door to him, strike two on a curveball. Tomorrow, a 140 game. What a matchup. Gavin Williams, one of the elite pitchers in the American League and coming off the injured list for Detroit, to start will be Casey Mize. And if the Guardians win today, tomorrow, or any day, Northeast Ohio Ford dealers donate $500 to support youth sports in Cleveland. Now the 0-2 pitch to Vierling. Swung on, grounded sharply through the hole into left field. Another base hit. That is already six hits off Cantillo. Nobody out. Two men aboard, and here's the most dangerous Tiger, Dylan Dingler. Talked a lot about Dylan and his ties to Northeast Ohio. He was saying today in the Tiger clubhouse, man, the teams that he fell in love with, and it's all a matter of when you were born. He was born in 1998, so he said, you know, I missed the heyday of the 90s. Now the set and the pitch to Dingler, and it's down and in. But, boy, he got hooked on baseball thanks to those teams led by Grady Sizemore and C.C. Sabathia. Now the set by Cantillo. The 1-0 outside, missed with it, 2-0. Dylan Dingler then became a star athlete at Jackson High School in Massillon, won a state title in baseball and in basketball. The pitch, swing and a miss, 2-1. He said, well, I was the sixth man on that hoops team. But you still won a state title. They beat Cincinnati Moeller, and the star of that Jackson High School basketball team was Kyle Young. The 2-1 swing and a foul at the plate, 2-2. And Kyle Young, had a tremendous career, ended up playing 5 years at Ohio State. Now the next delivery. A swing and a foul tip hung on to by Hedges. Cantillo with a big strikeout of Dingler, his third. Dingler had an RBI single in the first. Alan Dylan Dingler. He is the son of Pam and Scott Dingler, still down there in the Massillon area. He has a brother, Brennan, and a sister, Cameron. Now the pitch to Riley Green, fouls it back, strike one. Mentioned now, he met an athlete at Ohio State, and that athlete is now his wife, Alyssa Bombeck, and she is the daughter of Bob and Deb Bombeck from Avon Lake. Now the 0-1, check swing foul 0-2. Tell you what, the Bombecks had some incredible daughters as far as soccer. Both Alyssa and Christian played at Ohio State. Jesse and Kim were good soccer players, and Alyssa also has a brother, Nate. So terrific, terrific families, the Dinglers and the Bombecks. And it's been so much fun for us to watch these really gifted Northeast Ohio kids that have made it in the major leagues. Riley Green sends this one high in the air to right center, medium deep. Boy, the ball is carrying. Stuart Fairchild with a catch. He'll throw to second. Tagging McGonigal goes to third. Staying at first is Veerling. That was a routine, looked like medium deep fly ball that ended up almost at the warning track in right center. That's how well it's carrying. Riley Green out number two. Runners still at first and third. Two down in the third. 1-1 game, Detroit and Cleveland. And the DH, Jemai Jones, to the plate, right-handed batter. Now the set. Now the pitch. And it's in there, a called strike on a curveball. Well, he has gone to the curveball a lot, and Joey Cantillo has a good one today. Now, stepping out in front of the plate, Austin Hedges, to let the infield know what defense is on. If Veerling breaks from first to second, they try to get that run down and maybe sneak McGonigal in from third. McGonigal at third runs very well. Now the 0-1 pitch. And a little bit outside with a curveball. One ball, one strike. 1-1 game. Tigers at the corners. Two down in the third. Cantillo 50 pitches deep. He lets it fly, and it's swung on, tapped foul off to the left. Good changeup. Hey, Marathon knows you fans are the true co-pilot of any team. Marathon, here to keep you and your team fueled all season long. Marathon, driven together. Jemai Jones. He digs in. The 1-2 pitch. Got him swinging. He chased the curveball in the dirt. Hedges digs it out. Tags out Jones. Heck of a job by Joey Cantillo. He works out of it again. Game's deadlocked at one. Middle of inning number three here in Northeast Ohio.
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19: Stephen Kwan's first at bat for the injured Angel Martinez. We're assuming it's that left foot that Martinez smoked a foul ball off of. Kwan taking a strike from Tarek Skubal to even the count. 1-1 game, third inning. Skubal's a lot like Parker Messick. Gets the ball, gets into the windup. Here it comes. Up and in. Ball 2, 2-1. Well, Linda Wolf of Mansfield, today's Hyundai Grand Slam contestant. Grand Slam in the third, and Linda gets the Hyundai Kona from your Northern Ohio Hyundai dealers. The 2-1, swung on a chopper back up the middle. McGonigal to the second base side of second. Shortstop went a long way to get the Kwan bouncer and throw him out. Jose Ramirez flied out his first time up. He'll bat right-handed. Jose is batting .375 lifetime against Skubal. By the way, you want to be a contestant, go to HyundaiGrandSlam.com. Skubal with that high leg kick. The pitch, waved at, back goes flying over the head of Daniel Schneeman, the on-deck batter. Boy, Jose's done that a lot. Nothing in one, the count. Tarek Skubal, back-to-back American League Cy Young Award winner. End of the windup. Here it comes. And it's a little high. The last 2 years, Tarek Skubal has a combined record of 31-10 and an ERA of 2.30. Now the pitch. Up and in. 2-1. Now it'll be interesting. There's been a history of elbow issues. Tommy John surgery 10 years ago when he was a sophomore at Seattle University. Now the 2-1 pitch and a strike, 2-2. Then out 5 months in 2022 and 2023 total. 5 months he missed in those 2 years with the elbow and a flexor tendon. Then arthroscopic surgery this year. The pitch fouled upstairs. Count still 2-2. And Tarek Skubal turns 30 in November. So he's going to get a big-time contract. The question's going to be, how comfortable are you as an organization with that resume of injuries, even though he's arguably the best pitcher in the game? At age 30, how many years do you give him and how much money? Now the 2-2. Swing and a little looping fly to right towards the line. It gets down and it'll roll toward the line before Perez can get there. It's kind of a bloop job the other way. Ramirez with a double is 18th. He's third in the league in doubles, and that's what makes Ozzy such a tough out. That looked like a really good changeup down and away, and Ozzy just went down about ankle high and flicked it the other way. So the go-ahead runs at second, one out in the third, and Daniel Schneeman's first at bat. taking over for the injured Chase DeLauder. Now the set. Now the pitch. And it's in there. We are told that Chase DeLauder did bruise the right rib cage when he banged into that wall trying to make the leaping catch on the first batter of the game. Yet he stood in there and hit a missile to left field for a base hit off DeLauder in the bottom of the inning. The pitch waved at 0-2. So we'll see what that means in regards to Chase DeLauder tomorrow on the manager's pregame show. But that sounds like a best-case scenario as to what you might have been thinking when he left the field. The pitch swung and hammered high, deep to right center, away, back and gone. Daniel Sneeman with a majestic blast to right center. And Cleveland with a 3-1 lead. Daniel Sneeman at Nat had a home run since late April. He got all of that, baby. 417 feet into the seats in right center. And it's 3-1 Cleveland here in the third. Here's Rhys Hoskins. The wind-end pitch. And it's in there, a called strike. Third home run of the year issued. And once again, left-handed batters have three hits off Skubal today. The pitch fouled upstairs. And you wonder, will managers start going, hey, wait a minute. The numbers say lefties bat 333, OPS 838. Righties 192, 515. The pitch in tight. Again, that changeup is really negated as he just doesn't go to it against left-handed batters. Now the 1-2 pitch. Got him swinging. So Hoskins is strikeout victim number three. But Chase DeLauder had a single today. Travis Bazzana a single. And Daniel Sneeman a two-run home run to right center. And Cleveland now with a 3-1 lead. Bases empty. Two down. Here's David Fry. Grounded out his first time. The wind and the pitch. And it's in there. Called strike.
0: Well, Sneeman turned on a 98-mile-an-hour fastball. You wonder, though, if the late life is there. The velo's there, but not maybe the late life.
19: The 0-1 in there. Well, Garrett Cole had 98. He didn't have late life.
0: Yeah.
19: It just doesn't come back instantly. It's incredible what Skubal is doing to be out there. The pitch, up and in. One ball, two strikes. Tarek Skubal might be as competitive as any player in the game. 3-1 Cleveland, third inning. The pitch, down low, threw him the changeup. Two balls, two strikes. Two outs, nobody on. A two-run Cleveland lead. And if you want to beat the elite, like a Tarek Skubal, a Garrett Cole, you've got to hit some home runs. You're not stringing together four or five hits in an inning against these guys. The 2-2. Got him swinging. Four strikeouts for Skubal, but Daniel Sneeman had about as pretty a two-run bomb as you'll ever see. 3-1 Cleveland. Fourth is next on the Cleveland Clinic Radio Network.
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0: Guardians up 3-1. Fourth inning here at Progressive Field. Joey Cantillo back to work, and Spencer Torkelson fouls the first pitch back into the net for strike one. Torkelson struck out his first time up. Been on a nice stretch last seven games with three homers and six driven in. The pitch swung on, pulled foul over to the third base side, and it's 0-2 on Torkelson. Jim Rosenhaus along with Tom Hamilton. We're in downtown Cleveland at Progressive Field, right up the street. Brian Motze at Command Center. On a beautiful afternoon, big crowd on hand again. Here's the 0-2, swung on, fouled back. It is Gavin Williams bobblehead day today. He'll pitch tomorrow. A lot of the fans getting those bobbleheads on the way in. Here comes the 0-2 pitch from Cantillo. Swung on, poked foul, third base side again. And we'll do it again on 0-2 to Torkelson. 11 home runs on the season, including two in the five games against the Guardians. Here's the 0-2. Swung on, ground ball, third base, just foul. Just foul past the bag. And it's another two-strike pitch coming to Spencer Torkelson. Don't forget, now through August the 6th, visit GuardiansF150Sweeps.com. 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Here's the 0-2. Swung on, bounced to third. This one stays fair. Gobbled up by Ramirez. Low throw, good scoop by Hoskins in time for the out. One away. And here comes Wenzel Perez, who struck out looking his first time up. Cantillo has four strikeouts. He has scattered six hits so far, so the Tigers are getting their base hits, but he's limited them to just the one run. Here's the pitch to Perez, and it is down low for ball one. Cutter that time from Cantillo, and he's got that 50-50 split going between the fastballs and then that combo of the changeup and the slow curve, trying to keep those Tiger batters off balance. The 1-0. That's in there for a strike. Good curve there. Caught the corner on the inside part of the plate. 1-1 the count. That's what he was so effective with in Detroit back in mid-May. Here's his 1-1. Swung on, tapped foul. And it's now 1-2 on Perez. Cantillo with about a 50% usage rate on the changeup. And some curves thrown in there too, but he had the Tiger batters off balance into the sixth inning. Did not allow a run. The 1-2. Low and outside. Went with the curve again. And it's now 2-2 on Perez. Cantillo working on the bottom third of that Tiger lineup on an afternoon where so far a nice bounce back effort from Cantillo after allowing seven runs against the Rangers in his last start. Now the 2-2. swung on, tapped foul as Perez stays alive with two strikes. Similar to Torkelson before Torkelson grounded out to third. Guardians trying to make it two in a row this weekend over the Tigers. And six in a row in the season series as they swept Detroit four straight over in the Motor City almost a month ago, a little less. And then they took the opener here last night. Good ball game last night. 3-2 win for the Guardians. The 2-2 swung on, and there's a high fly ball to right. Going back as Fairchild recovers, comes in, and makes the catch. As he slipped when he went back a couple of steps and then tried to change direction, but recovered nicely to make the catch for the second out of the inning. That was close. Make your favorite players all-stars. 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Here's how you Lee, and Lee fouls it off at home plate for strike one. Just up from Toledo today. Lee, who we did see in the series over in Detroit, singled his first time up this afternoon. Playing third base. Here's the 0-1. Breaking ball on the inside corner for a strike. 0-2 the count on Hao Yu Lee. Just 23 years of age out of Taiwan. Came over in a trade with the Phillies. Here's the 0-2. Swung on, ground ball near short, gobbled up by Rocchio, fires to first in time for the out. Good range by Rocchio toward the bag at second. Gets the job done again. Three up, three down go the Tigers. We head to the bottom of the fourth. Guardians 3, Detroit 1.
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0: Travis Bazzano leads things off for the Guardians. Bottom of the fourth inning, takes a breaking ball strike from Tarek Skubal. Returning to the mound today, the 0-1. Waved at and missed, and it's 0-2. After elbow surgery to remove bone chips. Remarkable, the surgery May 6th, and here he is back. Here's the 0-2 delivery, breaking ball down low, 1-2, and as Skubal said, a lot of people think I'm back sooner than expected, but he said that's what they told me with the type of revolutionary surgery they did. They said this is about when you'd be back, so he's on schedule. Here's the 1-2, swung on, fouled back. And it remains 1-2 on Bazzano. He said it was
19: the traditional surgery, sure, 2 to 3 months. But this was what they expected. And here he is in his first start back. Here's the 1-2. Breaking ball down low. 2-2. Guardians got to him for a run in the second inning, thanks to a double steal and a throwing error. And then Daniel Schneeman snapped a one-all tie with a two-run home run last inning. The 2-2 to Bizzano. Outside, ball three. Not by much, but just enough. And the count runs full, 3-2 on Bizzano, who singled his first time up. He scored that first run back in the second. The payoff pitch swung on, fouled away off to the third base side, out of play. So Scoobel, now that he's pitching, we can take him off the injury report presented by Elk and Elk, serious lawyers for serious injuries. A lot going on in this one today. Here's the 3-2. Outside, ball four. Bizzano draws a walk. And that's big. He hasn't drawn as many walks recently, but that's a big part of his game, and we saw it right there, leading off the inning with a walk. And now he's a threat to run with 11 stolen bases. Stuart Fairchild, the batter, hit by a pitch his first time up. 3-1, Guardians in front. Bottom of the fourth inning. Scoobel delivers. Bunt attempt by Fairchild, first base side of the mound. Scoobel has it, raced to the bag, not in time. Torres, the second baseman, couldn't get there ahead of Fairchild. A perfect bunt and an infield single for Fairchild as Bizzano moves up to second. Now the Guardians trying to get it done with some small ball here in the fourth inning. And that bunt just to the first base side of the mound. He forced Scoobel to field. The first baseman Torkelson had come in, so he wouldn't be able to cover. And Torres, in that race to the bag, he lost that foot race to Stuart Fairchild. So two on, nobody out. Austin Edges will bat. Bounced into a fielder's choice his first time up. The Guardians would love to tack on here on a day where you're facing one of the game's best. But they already have three on the board. Infield in at the corners here as Hedges steps in. The pitch to him, he shows bunt, pulls the bat back, pitch up high for ball one. Austin Hedges always handles the bat well. He has two sack bunts on the season. Guardians as a team with 11. Here's the 1-0. He squares, bunts. Third base side, got beauty. Picked up by Lee, throws to first in time for the out, but the base runners move up on a perfect sacrifice off the bat of Austin Hedges. Second baseman Torres covering, so 5-4 on that sack bunt by Hedges, and we'll see if Cleveland can take advantage now as their number 9 hitter steps in. And a lot of times you don't, or you might think twice about bunting with your number 9 hitter, but not when it's Brian Rocchio. Infield in all the way around the pitch. Breaking ball in tight, ball one. Here with us earlier, Tom mentioning that the year Rocchio's having, 32 runs batted in out of that number 9 spot. Best in baseball. Switch hitter right side. The 1-0 from Scoobel. Swung on, ripped to third, snared by Lee. Comes home with it. Sliding is Bizzano, but he's tagged out by Dingler. As Bizzano tried to get that front hand in there, couldn't do it. So, Rocchio is at first base, but the fielder's choice does not get the job done. 5-2 on the putout. Advancing to third is Fairchild, so it's runners on the corners, and we go back to the top of the lineup for Stephen Kwan. Kwan is in the game because Angel Martinez fouled a ball off his foot. Left foot bruise, x-rays negative. As Martinez had to leave the game, Chase DeLauder had to leave the game with a bruised ribcage injury on that right side. So a couple of
0: Guardians have left today's game on that injury report. On the move with the pitch is Rocchio, and he steals it without a throw. Number 12 for Brian Rocchio, so now second and third with two outs for Kwan. Kwan bounced to short his first time up last inning. Guardians up 3-1, threatening with two outs in the fourth. Kwan swinging a much better bat of late. Here's the 0-1. Swung on, line, foul, left side, and out of play. Kwan, last 13 games, hitting over 300. He has scored seven runs. And trying to hang in there against the tough left.

0: He had some ground to cover, and he got there to retire Kwan and the Guardians, who threaten but do not score. We head to the fifth. Cleveland 3, Detroit 1.
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4: 3-1 Guardians. Fifth inning now as Gleyber Torres looks at a pitch down low for ball one from Joey Cantillo. Cantillo, strong fourth inning, set the side out in order, but now the top of that Tiger lineup is Torres. Pokes one to first, a slow roller picked up by Hoskins, and he flips to Cantillo covering at first for the out. A dangerous hitter retired, and now Kevin McGonigal, the outstanding rookie for the Tigers. 1-for-2 today. He singled back in the third inning, and he has started to really get it going. He got off to a hot start, and then when the Guardians played the Tigers over in Detroit last month, he was in kind of a slow stretch then, but now going again. Here's the pitch, and it's down low for a ball. This youngster, high school drafted player who made it to the major leagues quickly, with some good maturity, knowing that the inevitable bumps in the road come in that rookie year. The 1-0 on the inside corner for a strike, and visiting with him over in Detroit, he said, look, I try and lean on the veterans here to help me get through any tough patches, whether it's at the plate or in the field. Here's the 1-1, and that's up high for a ball, 2-1. Left on left here is Cantillo with a 2-1 pitch. Off speed on the inside corner for a strike. Actually, that was the cutter that dropped on the inside corner. One out, base is empty. The 2-2 swung on, and there's a high pop fly to shallow center. Coming in, Daniel Schneeman, and he makes the catch to retire McGonigal for the second out in the inning. So two down. And here's Matt Vierling as, again, Joey Cantillo settling in nicely. Hey, Enbridge Gas Ohio would like to remind you, whether you're an individual or a contractor, state law requires that you call 811 before you dig to have the underground utilities marked. It's simple and it's free. Just dial 811. Here's the pitch to Vierling on the inside corner for a strike. Guardians have action in the pen. It's Colin Holderman. Should Cantillo run into trouble with two outs here in the fifth? He's up to 75 pitches. The 0-1. Outside.

0: 1-1 the count. Third time through the lineup now for Cantillo. And for a lot of pitchers, that can be a challenge, but so far, so good. Here's the 1-1. Outside and high for a ball, 2-1. Vierling, the veteran outfielder and sometimes third baseman, seeing a lot of time in center so far this season. Now the 2-1. Breaking ball down low. Kyle Finnegan is loosening in the Detroit pen as Skubal finished last inning at 74 pitches, so you wonder how much further they'll go with him. And obviously they will be extremely careful today in his first game back from the injured list. Here's the 3-1. Swung on, ground ball to short, room service hop for Rocchio. Throws to first, in time for the out. Another 1-2-3 inning thrown by Joey Cantillo. After 4.5 in downtown Cleveland, it's the Guardians 3, the Tigers 1.
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0: Jose Ramirez digs in, Tarek Skubal delivers, and his fastball's outside for ball one. Bottom of the fifth underway, it's 3-1 Cleveland. Skubal winds it up, the 1-0, swung on, fouled back. And again, right-hander Kyle Finnegan is warming behind Skubal, and very strict pitch limits you would think today. He's up to 76, not many more. Here's the 1-1. Swung on, popped him up, foul behind the plate. Dinkler gives it a look, maybe a play. Yes, indeed, with about 3 feet to spare up near the screen. Ramirez has retired for the first out in the inning. Hope to see you here tomorrow. The homestand finale, final game of this three-game series at 1:40 on a Guardians Kids Fun Day. 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Here's Daniel Schneeman, who takes a ball inside. So a fun day tomorrow. 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The 1-0 to Schneeman in there for a strike. Schneeman cranked his fifth home run of the season, turned on a 98-mile-an-hour fastball from Skubal back in the third inning. 1-1, and he swings and launches one high in the air again, but this one will stay in. The right fielder's under it, and making the catch is Perez for the second out in the inning. Just a little bit under that one was Schneeman. Now Reese Hoskins is 0-2 with a couple of strikeouts. He will not face Skubal. That is it for Tarek Skubal as he hit the 80-pitch mark, and A.J. Hinch says that's plenty. So the move will be made to the bullpen right here for the Tigers. And Skubal gets that first one out of the way, but the Guardians have it by a score of 3-1 here in the fifth. 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
0: Right-hander Kyle Finnegan on to face Reese Hoskins with 2 outs and the bases empty in the fifth. Guardians up by a score of 3-1. Finnegan, the veteran right-hander, goes to work from the stretch. Here's his pitch, and it's low and outside for ball one. Finnegan, 34 years of age, picked up from Washington last season. This year, 30 appearances, 1-0, an ERA of 2.01. He'll have closed games on occasion. He does have a save so far. Here's the 1-0, swung on, ground ball to short right there. McGonigal throws to first in time for the out. Side retired in order. We head to the sixth. Guardians 3, the Tigers 1.
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0: Well, manager Stephen Vogt is going to the bullpen in the sixth inning after a tremendous start by Joey Cantillo. Hi again, everybody. This is Tom Hamilton, along with Jim Rosenhaus, Brian Motze. Cleveland with a 3-1 lead. Joey Cantillo gave up a run on three hits in that first inning and then was terrific from that point on. Now we're having more changes for Cleveland. Reese Hoskins is going into the outfield, and there's no way that Reese Hoskins is going into the outfield because this is a defensive improvement. Something's up. Stephen Kwan is going to... Schneeman is going to go from center to third. Something's up with Hosey. Oh boy. So, all kinds of changes now. My goodness. This is three players Cleveland's lost today. So, Reese Hoskins is moving out to left field. Stephen Kwan is moving over to center field. Stuart Fairchild stays in right. Kyle Manzardo takes over at first. And Daniel Schneeman over at third. Jose Ramirez out of the ballgame. When we find out, we'll let you know. Three starters leaving this ballgame within the first five innings for Cleveland. Right-hander Colin Holderman to Dylan Dingler, who drives it high, deep to left. Hoskins back, turns a couple of different ways, and this ball is off the 19-foot wall. Carams back toward the infield. Kwan tracks it down, throw to third, and a triple. Well, there's the unfamiliarity right off the bat of Reese Hoskins, who's never played left field for Cleveland in this ballpark, and a towering drive off the 19-foot wall by Dylan Dingler to left, and he turned two different ways, and then the ball ricocheted both beyond him and Stephen Kwan. Not sure why Stephen Kwan was as close to the wall as Hoskins, but instead of it being a double, it ends up being a triple. And here's Riley Green taking down and away ball one. What a wacko game this is right now with all of the changes. And this is really impacting Cleveland defensively. Infield back, Green cuts and misses. Let's get back, though, to Joey Cantillo. And just an outstanding five-inning performance. Gave up one run on six hits, struck out four, and did not walk a batter. Colin Holderman's pitch, swing and a miss. Another good slider. And the count one and two. The manager, Eric Stephen Vogt, saying that that was enough.
17: 2018.
0: Now the set. Now the 1-2. Got him swinging. He chased the breaking ball by his back foot. I don't know if Riley Green ever swung at a strike. That's a huge strikeout, keeping that runner at third. There's left-handed pinch hitter Kerry Carpenter to bat for Jemai Jones in the DH role. Reese Hoskins is playing left field for the first time since 2018. The pitch, and it swung on, dribbled toward first, foul. So we don't know why Jose Ramirez left the game, but something's up. Jose never leaves a game. And when we find out, we'll let you know. But if you're just joining us, Cleveland with a 3-1 lead. Tigers with a runner at third, infield back, one out, sixth inning. Chase DeLauder left this ballgame in the first inning with a bruised right rib cage. Anel Martinez left in the second inning with bruised left foot. Carpenter lashes it foul down the left side, 0-2. And now Jose Ramirez has left in the sixth inning and we haven't been told anything yet. But right now, the only guy left on the Cleveland bench is catcher Patrick Bailey. Holderman's pitch, swing and a foul at the plate. Boy, he's looking for another punch out. Holderman making appearance number 22. 4-1 the record, 180 the ERA, 140 the batting average against. Colin Holderman has become invaluable in that Cleveland bullpen. He's gone from a guy that was just trying to make the team out of spring training into becoming now a critical late game option. Today it's in the sixth inning. Kerry Carpenter still outside the batter's box. I have no idea why these hitters in Major League Baseball are given the amount of time that they're being given this year to stroll around, adjust batter's gloves, and whatever happened to pace of play has gone out the window. Carpenter digs back in. Now the 0-2 pitch. In the dirt, skips all the way to the first base coaching box because that hit Carpenter in the foot on an 0-2 pitch. So now the Tigers have runners at the corners as he spiked that breaking ball. And actually, that could help Cleveland because now you've got a chance to turn a double play and get out of the inning. Tigers at the corners, one down, sixth inning. Of course, Torkelson could also leave the yard and put Detroit up with one swing of the bat. He sends it out of play to the right club seat, strike one. Holderman, 6'6", 230, 30 years of age. What a turnaround from a year ago. An injury-plagued season in Pittsburgh with an ERA of 7. The 0-1 pitch. Swing and a miss, 0-2. Torkelson has struck out, grounded out. Cleveland's had opportunities again today to tack on even more. They had second and third, nobody out in the fourth, and did not score. 3-1 Cleveland. The pitch just missed in. 1-2. Cleveland scored on a throwing error by the catcher Dylan Dingler and a two-run bomb to right center by Daniel Schneeman off Tarek Skubal. Detroit scored. Gleyber Torres doubled in the first. Dylan Dingler singled him in. And that's where we're at. 3-1 Cleveland. Tigers runners at the corners. One down, sixth inning. The pitch. Got him! Swinging on a slider away. Mammoth strikeout for Holderman. So he strikes out Green and Torkelson with that runner at third base. And now two down for Wenzel Perez, or is it? Nope, we're going to get another Tiger pinch hitter as Colt Keith, a left-handed batter, will bat for the switch hitter. And out to the mound goes Austin Hedges. Colt Keith not in the starting lineup today with a left-handed starter. Detroit's really had trouble as compared to a year ago against left-handed starters. Last year, Detroit was 25-17. This year, 7-14. And that was before they faced Joey Cantillo. All right, Colt Keith digs in. The pitch, and it's a little high. Ball one. 258 batting mark for Colt Keith. One home run, 10 RBIs. Now the pitch. And he hits one in the air, deep center. Back is Kwan, near the track, on the track, makes the catch in deep center. Colin Holderman works out of it. A leadoff triple, and the Tigers do not score after Dingler's triple. And it stays 3-1 Cleveland in the middle of the sixth.
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0: James Outman now in center field. Matt Vierling moves to right. David Fry, the hitter. And Kyle Finnegan's pitch waved at. Strike one. Finnegan got the last down in the fifth. It's a 3-1 game. Cleveland with a lead. Bottom of the sixth. David Fry's grounded out. Struck out. Right-hander against right-hander. The pitch. And it's low, 1-1. Some day baseball today. They're in the seventh inning in Queens. 2-1 Atlanta on top of the Mets. Mets 14 out of first. The 1-1. Up high, ball two, 2-1. Arizona and the Reds, a 1-1 game in the seventh. Boy, the Reds have tumbled in the last place, and they're 4 games under and 10.5 games behind front-running Milwaukee. The 2-1 pitch. Swung on, skied, foul. Third base side, near the Cleveland dugout, playable and caught by the third baseman, Hau-Yu Lee. So Fry fouling out. Here's Travis Bazzana. A single, a walk, and a run scored. Washington, a 5-3 lead over Seattle in the sixth. San Diego beating up Baltimore 6-2 in the sixth. Also, sixth inning, Miami-Pittsburgh 2-2 game. Sixth inning, Boston-Texas 2-2 game. Pitch to Bazzana. And it's in there, a breaking ball strike. 5-0 Dodgers over the Chicago White Sox. And for the Dodgers, a perfect game is being pitched by Yamamoto. Through five. Bazzana with a towering drive to center. Outman has it measured fairly deep. Two down. That'll bring up Stuart Fairchild, hit by a pitch and a bunt single. Now, the White Sox never lose at home this year. They're unbelievable. 23-11 at home, but perfect game being thrown by Yamamoto. That's your Northeast Ohio Ford Dealers scoreboard update. 3-1 Cleveland. Stuart Fairchild takes down and away, ball one. A 1:40 start tomorrow. What a matchup. Gavin Williams, Casey Mize. Then a three-city road trip for Cleveland. The 1-0. Down low, 2-0. It starts in Milwaukee, and we'll see. Mizorowski. They're going to have to come up with scoreboards that can indicate his velo. The pitch. Swing and a miss, 2-1. 104.5 miles per hour last night. 3 in Milwaukee, 3 in Houston, where Yordan Alvarez is tormenting baseball. And then finally, 3 in Chicago against the White Sox, a team Cleveland still hasn't faced. The 2-1 delivery. Swung on, smashed up the middle. Fairchild got a base hit on a 96-mile-an-hour fastball. So he's been on base all 3 times. 2 singles, hit by a pitch. Here's Austin Hedges, 0-for-1 with a sack bunt. 3-1 Cleveland, runner at first, 2 down, 6th inning. And while Cleveland would like to spread some of these games out and not have every game come down to the 9th inning, they're certainly battle-tested. The pitch, outside and low, ball 1. Cleveland, in games decided by 1 or 2 runs, they've played more of them than any team in baseball, and Cleveland is 22-18. The pitch, swung on, ripped to left, base hit near the line by Hedges. Fairchild makes the turn, he'll hold right there. Fairchild at second, Hedges at first, and Ryan Rocchio, 0-for-2, bats left-handed. Meanwhile, Detroit cannot find a way to win close games. In games in which it's decided by 1 or 2 runs, the Tigers are 8-23. And that's a massive reason why Detroit is now 9 games out of first with a record of 29-41. Cleveland's been able to find a way to win games that are low scoring or at least closely contested. Detroit has not. Last night, perfect example. Cleveland won a 1-run game, 3-2. Today, Cleveland leads a 2-run game, 3-1. 2 down, 8th inning. Quick visit to the mound by the pitching coach, Chris Fetter. Ryan Rocchio, 0-for-2, batting left-handed. Finnegan's pitch. And he swings and hits a routine grounder to second. Torres dropped to an E, fields it, gets up, throws him out. We go to the 7th, 3-1 Cleveland. 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
0: Hunter Gaddis, we're a scoreless inning last night. Oh, Lord help us. 3-1, Cleveland with the lead. Gaddis, fastball, slider, changeup. He'll make his 22nd appearance, a win, a loss, a save, a 4.08 ERA. And how you Lee being lifted for a pinch hitter. This will be Zach McKinstry. Left-handed batter, Hunter Gaddis lets it rip. McKinstry bangs it up the middle. It drilled Gaddis in the leg. Rolls to the grass. He picks it up, throws to first. Says, look, it didn't hit me. I know it sounded like it did. It hit my pitcher's glove. Boy, it sounded like it hit him in the leg, but just saw a replay, and fortunately it didn't. McKinstry smoked that ball. So it's the top of the order now, and Kleber Torres. Torres, 1-for-3, led off the game with a double and scored Detroit's only run. The pitch, and he looks at one just outside a ball. What a job by Colin Holderman. Gave up a leadoff triple in the sixth and shut the Tigers down. Struck out a pair in a scoreless frame. The next delivery to Torres. And it's swung on, fouled out of play to the right. And they count one ball and one strike. Well, with Hunter Gaddis working the seventh, it'll be interesting to see what happens in the eighth. We know what happens in the ninth. The pitch and a hanging changeup up and in, 2-1. Eric Sabrowski's getting very close to going out on a rehab assignment. He'll need at least a couple of outings. The 2-1 pitch down low, 3-1. That was a mammoth loss. I know, obviously, Aaron Judge was a gigantic loss for the Yankees in those six games against Cleveland. But just as big a loss for Cleveland against New York was Eric Sabrowski, that matchup lefty in the late innings. The 3-1 waved at, full count. Yankees beat Cleveland a bunch of times in the late innings when Sabrowski would have been used against guys like Cody Bellinger or Jazz Chisholm. Now the payoff pitch. Way outside, Gaddis walks Torres, first walk in the game. So the tying run to the plate, and Kevin McGonigal 1-for-3 with a single. He's a left-handed batter. What a good-looking player. The pitch, and he takes outside. The changeup today not being thrown for strikes by Hunter Gaddis. Think about Detroit. They've got so much thump, and they've really been slugging in the month of June. They're not out of any game. The 1-0 in there. Month of June, Detroit's averaging 6.5 runs a game. They averaged 3 runs a game in the entire month of May, when they were 6-22. Gaddis is ready. Now the 1-1. And McGonigal takes just inside. And a challenge by catcher Austin Hedges. And challenge lost. It stays a ball. In the month of May, when the Tigers were just floundering, they hit 18 home runs with a .309 slug as a team. This month, already 25 homers. Slug .551. The 2-1 pitch. Check swing. Did he go? Appeal at third. No, because we don't have a third base umpire. The umpire is out at second base. The third base umpire, Mike Malinsky, had to leave this game due to being ill, and that was a break right there for Detroit. You didn't have that umpire down the third base line. That, nothing you can do about it. Now the 3-1 delivery, and it's swung on, popped up. Third baseman Daniel Schneeman makes the catch. Two down. Now, this is a game we've lost Mike Malinsky, who got sick, had to leave the game, and Cleveland has lost three starters. Chase DeLauder, bruised right rib cage. Angel Martinez, bruised left foot. And we're not sure yet with Jose Ramirez. Here's Matt Vierling, 1-for-3, a single. 3-1 Cleveland, 2 down, 7th inning. Gattis lets it fly, and the fastball is in there. 96 miles per hour. Tigers don't want to hear about anybody else's injuries. They have had a plethora of injuries all year long. The 0-1 fouled it back, 0-2. And Tarek Skubal, he was throwing 100 miles an hour today. The elbow must be fine. And hopefully it stays that way for Tarek Skubal. And he'll just get sharper and sharper as he makes more starts. It's just almost miraculous that he pitched a game today, 38 days after arthroscopic surgery. I don't care how thin the scope is. That's invasive. Incredible by Tarek Skubal. Now the 0-2 delivery. Up and in. 1-2. Tells you what kind of a gamer he is. I mean, he may be looking at $400-500 million contract, and he's trying to get back here and help Detroit win. That's Tarek Skubal in a nutshell. He is a big-time winner. The 1-2 swung on, fouled right side out of play. We'll do it again at a 2-2 on Vierling. 3-1 Cleveland, 7th inning.
2: And Tom, that's what has to make this so hard for the Tigers right now. He is their heart and soul guy for this team. And if they have to part ways with him, that's going to be a tough loss.
0: The 1-2. Swung on, broken bad looping liner. Caught at second by Travis Bazana. Vierling retired. And Hunter Gattis got it done in the 8th inning last night. Gets it done in the 7th inning today. Stretch time at the corner of Carnegie and Ontario. Cleveland 3, Detroit 1. 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
0: Left-hander Tyler Holton. He'll appear in the bottom of the 7th inning. Zach McKinstry now at short. Kevin McGonigal moves over to third. 3-1 Cleveland. Top of the order, Stephen Kwan hits the first pitch in the air to shallow center. Outman coming in. A center fielder retires Kwan, who's 0-for-3. Here's Jose Ramirez, 1-for-3. He doubled in the third and scored on the Daniel Schneeman 2-run bomb to right center.
2: really the only mistake. I mean, think of that. Tarek Skubal made one mistake today and it cost him a two-run homer. Beg your pardon, this isn't Jose Ramirez. This is Chase, or Kyle Manzardo. Bangs one through the hole, right side base hit. We haven't heard what happened to Jose, why he left this game, but he was 1-for-3 with that key double. And first at bat for Kyle Manzardo. And he rips that single to right. And now Daniel Sneeman. Again, Sneeman didn't start this game. He came on when Chase DeLauder got hurt. Left on left. Sneeman hit that two-run bomb off Tarek Skubal. Then flied out. Almost got nicked by the breaking ball. Holton. In his 31st appearance, a win, four losses, a 4.15 ERA. Teams are batting 300 with four home runs off of him. Check swing on a curveball strike on the outside corner, 1-1. You wonder if Holton is just running on fumes with the amount of times he's been used in the last 3 years. The pitch checked on a fastball strike, 1-2. This is a guy that has appeared nearly 70 games in each of the last 3 years. He's on pace to do that and more here in 2026. The 1-2 swung on, chopped to first, fielded in front of the bag, fair ball, Torkelson to second, one, and had plenty of time to double up Sneeman. I don't think Sneeman thought that was fair ball. Well, it's a 3-6-3 twin killer. Innings over. Eighth is next. 3-1 Cleveland.

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7: Tim Herron is on because this inning, there'll be a couple of tough lefties after Dylan Dingler and Riley Green and Kerry Carpenter. 3-1 Cleveland. Tim Herron's done a terrific job in the absence of Eric Sabrowski. Dingler takes outside a ball. Dylan Dingler knocked in Detroit's only run with an RBI single in the first, had a leadoff triple off the wall and left in the sixth, and was stranded. The pitch, and he sends one foul third base side. And the count of 1-1. Tim Herron, appearance number 31, 0-2, ERA of 3, 10 holds. Hunter Gaddis got his 11th today. The pitch sliced foul outside of first. And the count, 1-2. Dylan Dingler won the Gold Glove last year with the Tigers. It won't be his last one. Now the 1-2. Down in the dirt. Wait. The American League now has three tremendous all-around catchers from an offensive and defensive standpoint. Obviously, Cleveland blessed with maybe the two best defensive catchers in the game. The pitch, got him swinging at a breaking ball down and in. Ball rolls in front of the plate. Hedges had trouble tracking it. Finally got it and throws to first to complete the strikeout. There are no two catchers better in the game defensively than Austin Hedges and Patrick Bailey. But then when you think of the thump that guys like Cal Raleigh, Shea Langeliers, and Dylan Dingler have, incredible. Here's Riley Green, 1-for-3, a single. Shadows in the home plate area as Green takes a strike. It only gets tougher from this point forward for the hitters. So for Cleveland, advantageous to be up 3-1. With the Tigers batting in the eighth. The pitch, and it's fouled at the plate, and it's 0-2. When you've got rust to bust, use PB Blaster, Cleveland original since 1957. PB Blaster, always working like a pro. Herron's ready. The pitch outside, 1-2. Three runs, 8 hits Cleveland. 1 run, 7 hits Detroit. The 1-2. Check swing. He went around. Green strikes out. Well, the problem now, when you meet somebody that went to Indiana University and you want to give them a hard time and say, man, not much of a basketball program anymore. Quick comeback from anybody with IU is, yeah, we're a football school. pretty much ends the debate. Here's Gary Carpenter, hit by a pitch, his only time up, takes a strike. Tim Herron played at Indiana, 29th round pick in 2018. He wouldn't even be drafted today. There's only 20 rounds. The 0-1. Check swing foul, 0-2. Boy, Herron right now is making the left-handed hitters, Riley Green and Gary Carpenter, look very uncomfortable. Two down, nobody on. 3-1 Cleveland, eighth inning. Herron went to the rosin bag, gets the sign. Now the set, now the 0-2. Swung on, top foul, right side. From a good curveball. AC or Northern Ohio Toyota dealers, the new Toyota Tacoma. I-Force Max hybrid engine, Toyota. Let's go places. The pitch, swung on, ripped into right. That's a good piece of hitting. A curveball down and away, got away from Fairchild and rolls toward the track, enabling Carpenter to get to second. That'll be a single and an error. Carpenter went down to get a curveball down and away and hooked it into right, and then gets to go to second on the error by Fairchild. He just had that ball bounce off his glove. Tim Herron's day is done. And the Cleveland Guardians manager, Stephen Vogt, says these games are this important that I'll go to my closer to try to get a four-out save. He doesn't do it often, but Cade Smith is coming on with Cleveland up 3-1. We are in the top of the eighth.
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7: 100.7 WMMS. Cade Smith only needed 13 pitches to dispose of Detroit last night to get his 22nd save. He's had 19 consecutive saves. He works in the eighth, runner at second, two down, 3-1 Cleveland. Spencer Torkelson cuts and misses, strike one, at an 85-mile-an-hour slider. Upper 90s, fastball slider split from Cade Smith. He checks the runner, comes to the plate, and it's fouled upstairs. One thing about Spencer Torkelson, don't make a mistake, or this game will be tied. He hit a bomb last night to dead center in the eighth. 3-1 Cleveland, eighth inning. The pitch, swung on, ripped foul down the right side, 98 miles per hour. Haven't seen the split yet. May see it right here. Hey, the Guardians and PNC Bank are going to bat for small business. PNC Bank, making a difference in the community. Cade Smith is ready. Now the 0-2. Just missed up and in. One ball, two strikes. Torkelson, two strikeouts and a ground out. couple of different times he's had 30 homers in a year for Detroit. The pitch. And he got him swinging at a split in the dirt. Dug out by Hedges. Throws to first to complete the strikeout. So Cade Smith, trying for a four-out save, gets number one. He'll work the ninth. Right now it's 3-1, Cleveland.
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7: Well, just off the injured list, the closer for the Tigers, getting a little work now, is Kenley Jansen. It's a 3-1 ball game. Cleveland's got the lead. We're in the bottom half of inning number 8. Rhys Hoskins, 0-3. The pitch to him, and he pops it up. This is near home plate. Tigers converge, foul ground, and about 10 feet from home plate, the first baseman, Spencer Torkelson, retires Rhys Hoskins, who started the day at first.

0: 80. Jansen near the end of what's been an illustrious career. The 0-1 pitch, and it's waved at. And the count now 0-2. Cleveland, the big hit of the day, Daniel Schneeman's two-run bomb off Tarek Skubal to right center in the third. Jansen's pitch, and it's strike three call, painted the inside corner. David Fry challenges the call. Well, we'll find out, but it looked pretty good from up here, but what do we know? And it is strike three, and Cleveland's out of challenges. So no challenges left for Cade Smith in the ninth inning. Two down. Tyler Holton worked a scoreless inning for Detroit. Now Kenley Jansen trying to finish it off. Jansen, mostly sinkers, sliders, and cutters. Travis Bazzano, the batter. The pitch, and it's a little low, ball one. In the ninth, the Tigers slated to have Colt Keith get things going. Then Zach McKinstry and Gleyber Torres. Now the 1-0. Waved at. 1-1 the count. Travis Bazzano today singled and scored, walked and flied out. Kenley Jansen spent 5 years in the minor leagues as a catcher before he transferred to the mound. The 1-1. And it's fouled at the plate, 1-2. And who knows? He's certainly going to be a candidate for the Major League Baseball Hall of Fame. And this is a guy now with a shot at 500 saves this year. Now the 1-2. And Bazzano pops one sky high near the Tiger first base dugout and out of play. It's just hard to tell with the writers and what they think of closers. I mean, it took seemingly much too long for Billy Wagner to finally get into the Hall of Fame. Meanwhile, in Chicago, Yoshinobu Yamamoto, 6 outs from a perfect game. The 1-2 pitch. Got him swinging. Bazzano's out number three. So Cade Smith, 3 outs away from making Cleveland 6-0 against the Tigers here in 26. It's a 3-1 Cleveland lead after 8.
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James Outman will bat for the first time today. Took over in center field. 3-1, Cleveland. Ninth inning, Outman pops the first pitch out of play to the left, strike one. David Fry now is in left field. He had been DHing. So if that spot comes up, if this game would ever go extra innings, that means Cleveland would have to either have a pinch hitter or the pitcher hit. Outman takes outside. His second game with the Tigers a couple of days ago. Let go by the Twins. Signed with Detroit. Got his first home run of the year last night. The 1-1 from Smith. Swing and a miss. 1-2. Cade Smith trying to get a four-out save. Just a dominant pitching performance today, starting with Joey Cantillo and this incredible bullpen. The pitch, wide, 2-2. Joey Cantillo went five innings, gave up one run. And the bullpen of Colin Holderman, Hunter Gaddis, Tim Herron, and now Cade Smith shutting down Detroit. The pitch just missed outside. Cleveland's out of challenges. That one might have been challenged. Three runs, eight hits, Cleveland. One run, eight hits, Detroit. Payoff pitch to Outman. Strike three called. He challenges it. James Outman doesn't agree. We'll see if it's out number one or a walk. Tigers win the challenge. It's ball four. Outman gets aboard with a walk and the tying run to the plate the rest of the inning. Here's Zach McKinstry. 0-1. Cleveland's got one guy left on the bench, Patrick Bailey. Detroit has one guy left on the bench, also a catcher, Jake Rogers. 3-1 Cleveland, ninth inning, runner on, nobody out, the pitch. Fouled back. Good swing by McKinstry, who is batting 180. Couple of homers, 10 RBIs. Once again, a white knuckler at the corner of Carnegie and Ontario. The pitch. Way outside, a ball and a strike. Cade Smith is ready. Here it comes. Splitter down low. Didn't go. 2-1. And Cade Smith not as sharp here in the ninth inning. He blew through Detroit last night. Struck out Torkelson to end the eighth today. But struggling with command here in the ninth. Now the 2-1 to McKinstry. Swing and a foul upstairs. Evens the count 2-2. Cade Smith has converted 19 straight save opportunities dating back to mid-April. Now the 2-2. Fouled it back again. Another splitter. And again, Detroit's got that kind of thump up and down the lineup where they're always one swing away from changing the complexion of a ballgame. The 2-2. Got him swinging. Good fastball away. And that is out number one, strikeout number two. Top of the order now, Gleyber Torres. 1-for-3, a double and a walk. He's back after missing a month with an oblique injury. Right-hander against right-hander. Outfield playing him the other way toward right. The pitch. Wow. That'll look like a strike, but again, Cleveland doesn't have challenges remaining, so it's ball one. Cade Smith, hands chest high, lets it fly. Torres takes a slider strike. One ball, one strike. The set. The delivery. Wow. Again, fastball that looked like a strike. But this is why you have got to have challenges left in the ninth inning. Mm-mm-mm. Now the 2-1 pitch. Checked on a slider away. Didn't go. 3-1.
When an example of that last night, eighth inning, Austin Hedges had an opportunity to challenge as a hitter, didn't do it, saved it for the ninth inning. Now the 3-1 delivery to Torres. Swing and a ground ball single into right center. Stopping at second is Outman. Tigers with a tying run at second. The tying runs at first and second. 2 men aboard. One down, and now Kevin McGonigal, the rookie, 1-for-4 with a single. And here comes pitching coach Carl Willis. He's probably seen the same thing. Not as sharp as Cade Smith here for the ninth inning. And pretty much a given that he will not be available tomorrow. Today's paid attendance, 32,683.

0: sets back to the third base dugout, Kevin McGonigal. He does have four home runs, but he is much more of a doubles hitter, has 15 of those. Outfield, medium deep, straight away. The pitch, and he caught the outside corner. McGonigal challenges. Detroit's got two challenges left, might as well. McGonigal thought it was outside. McGonigal was correct. So two challenges this inning go against Cade Smith on strikes that were called, overturned by Tiger challenges. Now the 1-0. And it's fouled upstairs. One ball, one strike. 3-1. Cleveland now with a precarious two-run lead. First and second occupied with one down. The pitch. Way outside. Ball two, 2-1. And now the pitch count is at 25. And right-hander Sean Armstrong warming in the Cleveland pen. The 2-1 delivery. Fouled upstairs, 2-2. A much more dangerous Tiger club than the one we saw back in May when they were all banged up. 19, well, warming up to play that is number 43, Sean Armstrong. Now the 2-2 pitch. Checked on a pitch down and away, and the string is out. Outman at second, Torres at first. One down in the Tiger ninth, 3-1 Cleveland. The payoff pitch. Runners stay, and it's fouled again. What an at-bat by the kid. Man, is he impressive. It'll be at least a 7-pitch at-bat for Kevin McGonigal. He does not look like he is fazed by anything. Now the 3-2. Again, fouled it upstairs. 98 miles per hour. Mano y mano and McGonigal up to the task. Smith with the 3-2 delivery. Swinging a topper. Slowly hit towards short. Glove by Rocchio. Throw. Got him. Tigers may challenge. Once that ball, a slow chopper got by the mound. Rocchio charged it short. It was going to be a close play. The Tigers say, nope, let it stay. But now a base hit ties the game. Tigers at second and third. Two down. Matt Vierling the batter. Catcher Austin Hedges back out to the mound. Vierling 1-for-4 with a single. And he bats with the Tigers at second and third. Two down. 3-1 Cleveland here in the ninth inning. If you're wondering, lifetime, Matt Vierling, 3-for-6 lifetime against Cade Smith. Righty-righty encounter. Smith, pitch number 31 of the day. Swung on, chopped to third, clubbed by Schneeman, guns to first, ball game. Guardians win again. They've won another series from Detroit. They're 6-0 against the Tigers. And they win today 3-1.
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0: Welcome back to downtown Cleveland. One, Yamamoto's perfect game has been broken up in Chicago. Dodgers beating up the White Sox today, and Yamamoto's perfect game was broken up with two outs in the eighth inning on an error by Mookie Betts. But through eight innings, Yamamoto has a no-hitter against the White Sox. Meanwhile, here in downtown Cleveland, Daniel Schneeman's two-run blast to right center off Tarek Skubal in the third proved to be the game winner. And then what a job Cleveland's bullpen did again. After Joey Cantillo went five strong innings, the bullpen of Holderman, Gattis, Heron, and Smith nailed it, with Cade Smith a four-out save in which Cade Smith had to make 31 pitches. A lot invested in this game for Cleveland, but they got the win, and they've won the series. They win it today, 3-1. We'll come back and give you the final numbers right after this timeout.
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0: Welcome back to downtown Cleveland. The final numbers read like this. Cleveland, 3 runs, 8 hits, 1 error, 6 left. Detroit, 1 run, 9 hits, 1 error, 11 left. Joey Cantillo, the win. He's 5-3. Save number 23 for Cade Smith. The loss to Tarek Skubal, now 3-3. Time of the game, 2 hours and 28 minutes. Big crowd on hand, 32,683. And one thing that is still holding up is that Cleveland can win close games, and right now Detroit is really scuffling with that. Cleveland, in games decided by 1 or 2 runs, is now 23-18. Detroit is 8-24. Rosie has the wrap-up show. That comes your way next. This is Tom Hamilton. Thanks for being a part of the day. We'll be with you tomorrow for the first pitch at 1:40. What a matchup that's going to be. Gavin Williams against Casey Mize. Once again, Cleveland wins it today, 3-1. 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

0: Good evening once again, everyone. Welcome back to Progressive Field, downtown Cleveland. It is Guardians wrap-up following a 3-1 Cleveland victory over Detroit this afternoon. Jim Rosenhaus along with you on the wrap-up show. We'll have the highlights and manager Stephen Vogt, maybe more than that. We'll see as we roll along here on the wrap-up show. But first, a look at the Northeast Ohio Ford Dealers out-of-town scoreboard. Some finals from throughout baseball earlier today. The Braves beat the Mets in New York by a final score of 3-1. Eli White with a solo home run in that game as the Braves continue to roll 46-24 on the season. Yankees bested the Blue Jays up at the Rogers Center 3-1 with two runs in the ninth inning. Paul Goldschmidt has done it again, a two-run home run that provided the difference for the Yankees. The Cardinals were 9-6 winners in Minnesota as they scored five runs in the seventh inning to win that ball game. Now, the rest of the action ongoing. We're trying to hold off here on an update on the White Sox and Dodgers as Yoshinobu Yamamoto still has his no-hit bid, but they're in the top half of the ninth inning. So we'll see what transpires a little bit later on. If we hear something before we leave the air, we will certainly let you know. Other games that are ongoing right now, the Phillies and the Brewers just getting started. No score in Milwaukee. Elsewhere, bottom of the eighth at Fenway, the Red Sox lead the Rangers 4-3. Jake Berger in that game hit his 100th career home run in what right now is a losing effort for the Rangers. And that Dodgers-White Sox game, we mentioned a no-hitter going to the bottom half of the ninth inning for Yoshinobu Yamamoto. The Dodgers are leading that game by a score of 7-0 as they just now get to the bottom half of the ninth. All right, the no-hitter's gone. Lead-off home run for the White Sox, Motsy tells us. So the no-hitter gone for Yamamoto. Who hit that home run, Mots? We'll find out shortly. I think it was Tristan Peters with the home run for the White Sox. 7-1, Dodgers leading in the bottom of the ninth in Chicago. Padres and Orioles, 9-3. San Diego in front down in Baltimore in the bottom half of the ninth inning. They're in the bottom of the eighth in Pittsburgh. The Pirates lead the Marlins 3-2. Nationals hammering the Mariners 8-3 in D.C., middle of the eighth inning. And it's the Reds 2, the Diamondbacks 1. That game has just gone final. The Reds a winner today in Cincinnati. The Guardians a winner here in Cleveland, 3-1 over the Tigers. We'll have the highlights and manager Stephen Vogt when we return.
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0: Guardians a winner today by a final score of 3-1. Time for our Honda Drive It Home game summary. And it was a quick start for the Tigers in this one as Gleyber Torres led off the game with a double. And Dylan Dingler drove him in with a two-out single to make it 1-0 Detroit. But then Joey Cantillo would really settle in, allow nothing further the rest of his outing, and the bullpen would do the rest, allowing the Guardians to catch up in this one. They did so in the second inning, tying the ball game. Travis Bazzano with a leadoff single, then Stuart Fairchild hit by a pitch, and then it was time for the double steal, and let's see what happened.
5: Runners go, pitch is low, throw to third, sails into left field. Getting up after the head first slide is Bazzano. He scores. Fairchild ends up at third. And a rare miscue by one of the game's great catchers, Dylan Dingler. He airmailed the throw to third as Cleveland pulled off a double steal plus a throwing error on Dylan Dingler.
0: So the Guardians with a double steal and some help on a throwing error by the catcher Dingler, they are able to tie the game at that point at one. And it didn't take long to grab the lead as Jose Ramirez doubled with one out in the third inning. And then Daniel Steeman was coming to the plate for the first time as he took over in right field for Chase DeLauder. DeLauder left the game with what turned out to be a ribcage contusion. And, well, didn't take long for Steeman to contribute.
5: The pitch. Swung on, hammered! High! Deep to right center! Away! Back and gone! Daniel Steeman with a majestic blast to right center. And Cleveland with a 3-1 lead. Daniel Steeman at net had a home run since late April. He got all of that, baby. 417 feet into the seats in right center.
0: So 3-1 was the score in the third, and that would be the final score in this one as the Guardians and Joey Cantillo plus the bullpen held the Tigers at bay the rest of the way, and the Guardians win it by that 3-1 final. Final line score, a run on 9 hits, 1 error, 11 men left on base for the Tigers, who went 1-for-13 with men in scoring position. For the Guardians, 3 runs, 8 hits, 1 error, and 6 men left stranded. The winning pitcher, Joey Cantillo, with 5 strong innings. He improved to 5-3. Cade Smith with another save, his league best, 23rd. Tarek Skubal takes the loss despite pitching well. He's now 3-3. Time of today's game, 2 hours, 28 minutes. 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
0: 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It's Guardians wrap-up following a 3-1 Cleveland win. And before we hear from manager Stephen Vogt, let's first check in with Joey Cantillo, today's winning pitcher, some of his post-game thoughts.
13: Joey, you see the fastball, how it worked last night. How did you use that, or did you see that as something that you can use, or how did you feel like your fastball played today as well?
14: Yeah, I mean, I talked to Tanner about it a little bit. Obviously him and I talk about that a lot, and all the pitchers are just like throwing really competitive fastballs and throwing aggressive fastballs. I think we use another term. But yeah, Tanner did a good job. I mean, he was throwing a sinker a lot too, which was really working. And then obviously I think the way my last couple starts have been, I think there's just some opportunities where it's like, hey, I want to throw more fastballs. And obviously today wasn't necessarily that from a quantity standpoint, but I think from a quality standpoint, we did a better job of when we did throw fastballs. Let's make sure they're effective. Let's make sure they're challenging, and let's make sure they're our best. So I think in that sense, it was really good. And Hedgie just called a great game back there, and he's the best at what he does. So it was good to have him.
13: Seeing him come out aggressive. Sorry, the first two pitches. What does that read for you, seeing how aggressive they were early?
14: I like it, honestly. I mean, when teams are going to go up there and swing, I mean, that's giving us a chance to just go ahead and get some quick outs early. And obviously, Torres, Glaber hit a ball well to start off the game like that. But yeah, I mean, and then getting the two hole guy to break his bat there and get another quick out. And then, obviously from there, Dingler put a good swing on it. But just knew, obviously, just one of those things where what is my job to keep attacking the strike zone and keep us in a chance to win the game. And I think just having that mentality switch, that keeping the foot on the gas pedal there, obviously, is the difference maker. And that's what allows you to stay in the game. So yeah.
13: Is that what you're saying, Joey? Like, even if they're aggressive, you still want to be aggressive just to play into that? Or is there ever a balance of you don't want to get too in the zone? The guys are
14: no, not at all. I don't think I ever want to be, I don't think I'll ever be telling myself I'm too in the zone. I think with me specifically, and a lot of guys, but I think just the mentality, hey, if guys are going to swing early, great. Like, throw your best stuff in the zone early. You don't nibble. Like, you know, they're going to put good swings on balls, and some of those balls are going to fall. Some of those balls are going to be caught, and that's what's going to allow us to pitch deeper into the game. Obviously, you're reading it, and, you know, the catchers do a great job at that. Hedges doing a great job of saying, all right, maybe we're going to mix in some other stuff instead of necessarily a heater here. And I think, obviously, today we were able to throw that cutter, and that was really big, just getting in the zone with that early. And having to make swing decisions, right? I think, like we talked about, if guys are going to swing, if teams are going to swing early, and, you know, we just want them to make swing decisions. We just want to throw competitive pitches. And I think, obviously, throwing pitches in the zone, throwing cutters in the strike zone is what it's going to allow us to do that. So it's good to just get the win.
13: What was the win like to speak?
14: Schnee, what a job. Yeah, obviously, we got a couple guys banged up, so hopefully they're all right. And, you know, we'll be... Hopefully they're all right. And then obviously guys coming up, Schnee coming off the bench and doing that is awesome. And yeah, everybody made some great plays out there, all of them. This is a huge win. Yeah. I mean, obviously to go ahead and win this series against this team is huge, especially after how we finished up the series prior. I think it's big, and obviously we want to shoot for consistency, and we understand this is a long season, but, you know, tight games like this, the whole bullpen coming in doing what they're doing, obviously it's sick having a guy like Holdy pitching the sixth inning for your team. I think that's pretty special. And then obviously all those guys doing what they do, Tim and Gaddy, and then Cade working his butt off. So it was huge, and then we'll just ride this for momentum into tomorrow and obviously go on a good road trip. But first things first is finishing up tomorrow.
0: All right, now on to manager Stephen Vogt following the 3-1 Guardians win. A lot of injuries. Hopefully we can get some updates. Let's send it downstairs to Voter.
13: Guys talk about being versatile and being good teammates all the time. Does this game kind of represent what you try to teach, what you kind of say about these guys?
15: Yeah, I mean, that was a wild start to the game. And, you know, no one got sped up. Everyone was ready, whatever we needed. These guys stepped up in a huge way on a day that we needed them to. And, you know, one, that's why we love versatility, but also the selflessness of these guys, whatever they need to do to help us win a game, they're willing to do it. And I think that was the prototype of that game.
13: What do you think of Joey?
15: Joey was phenomenal. Holy cow. Coming out throwing 94, 96, the stuff was sharp. They jumped him a little bit in the first, but there's been a lot that's happened since then, but the inning where the first two guys got on, and got out of there with no runs. You know, that's an inning that we've seen get away from Joey in the past. It was the third or fourth, but comes back, gets a couple punch outs. And I thought Joey was phenomenal. He did everything we asked of him. And that was competing. He was absolutely competing out there today, and great, great performance.
13: How are the three guys that left the game?
15: So Angel, left foot contusion, no fracture. So he'll be day to day. DeLauder, when he ran into the wall, right side rib cage contusion. He's getting a scan right now. And so we'll have more information in the morning on that. And Hosey confirmed left hamate fracture. So we don't know the logistics or the timing. We should have more information on Hosey in the next couple of days.
16: They didn't close
15: that? It was the swing on the pop-up. He felt it. He had a similar injury, I think, to the right hand a few years ago. And he tried to go back out. He knew the position we were in. Grabbed his glove. He said, maybe I can at least play defense. And he couldn't squeeze his glove. So Hosey wanted to get back out there to help us win that game and just couldn't.
16: That is like a freak thing. There's nothing that leads up.
15: Correct.
13: What's the next step with him?
15: We'll know more tomorrow. We're working through the logistics of what the next steps are, so we'll know more tomorrow or the next day. These things can get complicated, but
13: did he get x-rays or scan?
15: Yeah, I mean, they confirmed that it is a hamate fracture.
16: But it's going to say going on the IL.
15: We're still talking through everything, but that's probably likely the case.
16: With Reese going in the left field, what was that conversation like for you? Yeah,
15: so as soon as we kind of, as soon as we had to take both Angel and DeLauder out of the game, start doing the math. If something else happens to somebody, Haas is the next guy to go to the outfield. He played some left field before. And of course the very first ball gets hit right to him at the wall. And, but again, right when I went to Haas right away, he goes, yeah, I've been out there plenty. I'd prefer not to, but, again, Haas is just such a good teammate and helped us win a ball game.
13: Let's say that. I mean, I know he's a veteran and everything else, but as a manager, that ball, first pitch, how do you stay? I know it's your job, but how do you stay calm? You're human like the rest of us.
15: Yeah, I'll be dead honest. Today's about the most sped up I've felt in a big league game with everything that happened. And then, right in the middle of pitching change, it turns into a bullpen game in the sixth. There was a lot going on, but I'm so thankful for Tony Arnrich, Carl Willis, our coaching staff. They're able to handle all the crazy ideas that I throw out and talk through it with me. And the communication was phenomenal from the staff to the players throughout the whole game. So this was definitely a full team win.
0: So that'll do it for our coverage here tonight. The Guardians a winner today by that final score of 3-1. And as we leave the air, if the score holds in Chicago, the Guardians will be back in first place tomorrow by a half game over the now second place White Sox. Meanwhile, the Tigers fall to 29-42 on the season. Game 3 of the series and the homestand finale tomorrow afternoon with a 1:40 start. Gavin Williams looking for win number 10 against right-hander Casey Mize for the Tigers. We'll get it started with the warm-up show at 1:05. Thanks to Brian Motze, as always, our engineer and network coordinator back at Command Center right up the street. And as always, for Tom Hamilton, this is Jim Rosenhaus reminding you the final score today from Progressive Field in downtown Cleveland. The Cleveland Guardians 3, the Detroit Tigers 1. Have a great night, everyone.
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0: it's Aerosmith for your Saturday night, because that's sometimes the way things ought to be. 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Corey Roddick in. Hope you're having a good weekend thus far. We can always make it better. We're going to do that by giving you something to play with this summer, like $2,500 four times a day just for doing what you're doing right now, and that's listening to MMS. 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You'll get the first one of the week you're going to get comes with RMG at 8:30 Monday morning. Throwing $2,500 at you four times a day. It's 100.7 WMMS. Hang on, dude. Let's get you back to the rock with Green Day. Also, Black Label Society. New stuff from them. And 3 Days Grace, too. They're next.
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